0: run by Lucadia into the box, feeds it in front, tackled away. Corner Curacao, a very promising attack that was just broken up.
1: It's actually going to be offside.
0: Yeah, it's up.
1: But those channel runs from Curacao, we saw this against Germany as well. They can be very dangerous. Vacuna, but look at the amount of numbers. As soon as they play it back, they're off and running. They know exactly where the space is, especially with Ecuador playing a three back at times. It's just two. There's Pacho. He's going to be an important role on the back line, number six for Ecuador tonight. Just slowing things down, making it as predictable as possible. But when they are in possession, Pacho and Capié, Franco, those three, their positioning, the awareness behind the ball is going to be essential to stop some of these counterattacks. Otherwise, it's going to be a long night because Curacao is going to look to pick off passes and then go quickly.
0: Put her in their own half and Capié played it back. Pacho. Ecuador in a back three. Alcibar. Back in the Ecuador half. Capié to the left. Estupiñán forward. It's plucked up. Numbers forward. Deflected towards the box, but it's going to be cleared away by Curacao. To no one in particular, just a clearance into the Ecuador in half.
1: Well, that gave us a great look at the way that Curacao defends. Player for player, they will follow their players into the midfield. It leaves gaps. So Plata, it's his off-the-ball movement, but then combination play broke him free. You can see what he's trying to do, just a reverse pass back to where the space was. Picked off well from Curacao.
0: Capié from Arsenal sends it long. Stays in play, and now out. Going for Curacao. 12th minute from Kansas City. Big game earlier here with Argentina and Messi and company taking over the city. As wild as this crowd has been here, they say it was much bigger, louder, stronger when Argentina was in. Later tonight on FS1, Tunisia playing Japan in a nightcap match. Coverage begins 11:30 p.m. Eastern, 8:30 a.m. Pacific on FS1. Tunisia playing their first game under the new head coach, Hervé Renard, replacing Larucci, who was fired after one game in his space. Ecuador looking for the game's first goal. Stopped by Room.
1: Yubo is the player that we highlighted coming into this game, JP, and how important his movement is going to be on that right-hand side. We talked a lot about Ecuador on the left-hand side, the combination that they have between Capié, Estupiñán, but Yubo on that right-hand side with his dynamism, his ability to draw a player in and get in behind, exactly what we just saw, could be the difference in this game. Just that shot is letting them down. Valencia's opening chance in this game, and then under hit there from Yubo.
0: Stikad Bukat leading his third team at a World Cup. Previously coached the Netherlands in 1994, South Korea in 2006. Capié slows it down, back for Pacho. Moises Caicedo. Plata. Towards Yeboah's side. It's 1v1 at the moment. Curacao shifting the player on that side. Blocked there, but recovered by Ecuador. Nothing open there. They'll find Incapié. Turning against Chong. Resist Caicedo from Chelsea. Squared it. Pushed wide by Franco. Yeboah giving it back. Inside. An opportunity there. And the shot goes wide yet again.
1: Well, that all starts with the positioning of Yeboah. Just keeps himself wide. That pulls out a defender, then opens up the space between that outside back and one of the center backs for Curacao. That's where the space opens up. But the last thing right now that Ecuador can do is just allow Curacao to stay around, keep them in this game. One of these chances, because that's three good looks now for Ecuador. I mean, that barely misses the top corner. They've got to put one of them away. Stay composed in those moments when it matters most.
0: Pedro Vite had the opportunity. Back to live action, back towards goal to Galindez. Estupiñán. Incapié. Squillis here, 15th minute from Kansas City. Franco. All the way back to Pacho. Incapié. You've got Yeboah.
1: That's good positioning for Moses Caicedo, just to be the link player centrally, because they're going to have to be patient, move it side to side, look for the best opportunity to draw defenders out and then get in behind.
0: Franco slowing it down, back to Caicedo. Estupiñán, right back to him. Trying to go down the middle, never got there. Recovered by Curaçao. They look for the immediate ball to Lacadia. And then for Chong, but it's picked. Moises Caicedo. For Plata. Plata making a run down the middle. Taking a chance. Rolling it through. Couldn't get the shot off.
1: He just picked up some good positions, Plata. That time just gets faced up. His first touch allows him to break out with a little bit more pace. So several touches, though, get away from him, allows for Curaçao to come back.
0: Ball was turned over and stopped by Room, but couldn't hear the whistle from up here. We've got a player down from Curaçao. His play is stopped at the moment. Eminencia, their youngest player, who will go down in history as scoring their first ever World Cup goal.
1: Love that from Moises Caicedo, just going to ground. And this is what he's known for, but being able to disrupt, dispossess Curaçao. Lands directly into a dangerous area to go first time. And here's some of the previous attacks from Curaçao. Just looking to go themselves. No one actually steps up, denies the shot, but nowhere near the frame of goal.
0: Shot taken from one of their defenders, Florinus, who plays in the Netherlands. Several players on this side play in the Netherlands. Vicarvacata, maybe they had one. For their first ever lead in a World Cup. Valencia is apparently okay.

0: 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Have a great day.
1: Curaçao, 5 on the attack, a 6th one's coming. Kuna, that's blocked, it's still loose. Chong holds, shoots, that's blocked as well. Not a shot, that's blocked too. Not bad for Curaçao, yeah. Not a bad start.
2: No doubt. And you can see that just a little bit of uncomfortability for Ecuador when they are in possession. This is a team that has been extremely good defensively coming into this tournament, only giving up 5 goals in the last 12 months before losing to Ivory Coast in their first game. But at the same time, when they have to keep possession, you can see they get a little disjointed defensively. The gaps open up. Chong in particular is finding some space in the attack for Curaçao that's just allowing him to drive forward. Players are having to get back for Ecuador. Last ditch defending, getting bodies in front of the shots. Need to stay a little bit more compacting, better care of the ball in possession. Already back and forth, both teams having some chances.
1: The longer this stays scoreless, the more the pressure builds on Ecuador, knowing that a loss would eliminate them from getting to the knockout.
2: Could have seen that movement top of your screen from Johnny Boa. That's what he's got to be looking for, that space in behind. Bit of a high back line, no real pressure on the ball right now for Curaçao. Just continue to pepper that space in behind the back line. You've got numbers in the central area to see if you can push that back line back for Curaçao, open up more space in the midfield.
1: Franco sends it wide. Pique's side, right at the halfway line, back for Moises Caicedo. Stupinian, nice soft touch there on this left side. Curly ball in the box, stopped by Roon. Off a deflection from the big man, the captain, Ener Valencia.
2: Oh, this is the rotations that we talked about between Incapié and Estupiñán. Just on this left-hand side, the fluidity they have, the ability to get forward, both attacking outside backs. Wonderful look, trying to just whip that ball in behind, make it difficult for Curaçao defensively. Right place, right time for Ener Valencia.
1: Incapié versus Caicedo. The ball ahead, recovered by Estupiñán. Plata. Estupiñán. Some good movement here by Ecuador. Ball stays in play. Too long for Chong.
2: Well, just on that previous play, JP, you saw the space open up for Incapié to be able to whip that service in. That's what we were talking about with Curaçao. They will follow their players, so even if it's not in a great position, they'll leave gaps. So you have to be able to combat that with movement off the ball, provide the width, and then open up that space internally for an Incapié to come out of that back line, get higher up the field.
1: Chong was dispossessed, now going wide. After it was Valencia, he's got help coming. Pushed back by Plata, Incapié. Gonzalo Plata's pass back, and now the switch. Franco takes off. He's got space. He's got time. Got it wide. Yeboah, a couple of cuts there. Ball played across. Nobody in yellow could get it. Now the shot taken was wide. Ball hung around for a while. Franco was chasing it.
2: I'll tell you what, there's been some good variation to the way that Ecuador has attacked. And there's that previous ball in from Incapié, finds the space in behind, really well read, and then Valencia getting on the end of it, beats his defender to that near

0: post, but just trying to redirect it, room in the right spot, keeps a hold of it.
1: Six shots for Ecuador as we speak, four of them on target. They have a player down at the moment. Caicedo's coming over to see how his teammate's doing. And Plata appears to be okay. He'll take that quick free kick. Referee is going to bring it back as he should. He wasn't ready. Free kick now for Ecuador. 23rd minute. Franco. Wide. Yabon. From the outside, driven in. That's swept away. Headed up deal by Franco. This is Caicedo. Chases. Better angle there. Curaçao. That's quite a bit of defending. No fouls. Still. And Curaçao's able to clear. Got it upfield for Chong.
0: That's going to be a foul, yeah. Cacho. Certainly being allowed to play, though. Looked like there was going to be a foul at the last second. Attack on Incapié. Thought he was going to blow his whistle. Out it to play on, and then Pacho. Again, that positioning is going to be necessary. Ideally doesn't want to be fouled in that situation, but brings him down. Now we're going to get the hydration break.
1: So we are coming up on a match break. We'll go away for just a bit and come right back to Kansas City, where Ecuador fans are still looking for their first World Cup goal of 2026.
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1: After that match break, where are we at in this game? How have you seen this matchup so far?
0: Well, I think it's exactly what we expected coming into this match, where Ecuador have the majority of the possession. They're going to have to be disciplined with their spacing, their shape behind the ball, but they have to put their chances away, because we didn't know coming in that this was a must-win for them. They've had three good looks already that they haven't been able to capitalize on, but continue to probe, continue to move it side to side, and force Curaçao to have to continue to defend and do it consistently.
1: How did they get more of the ball to Ener Valencia and John Yeboah? Five touches for Valencia, 15 for Yeboah. Fewest on the team.
0: Ener Valencia, I think, has had a good few good looks. We saw him connect with that cross from Incapié, the brilliant first opportunity that should have been a goal for him in opening 2 minutes. And then John Yeboah, we've seen him start to come to life on that right-hand side, looking to bait his defender at different times. But it is going to be about them initiating, especially Yeboah on that far side, just making sure that he can whip balls in, keeping Ener Valencia inside the 18-yard box.
1: A graphic note just mentioned that Curaçao cannot be eliminated today. That's because their last game was against Ivory Coast, so they can still get some points in that. They can still qualify perhaps as a third-place team. But for Ecuador, they got to play Germany next. Germany's looked pretty good so far, right? So far. They were trailing today, Ivory Coast. You and I both thought, hey, maybe this is Ivory Coast day. It wasn't.
0: And we heard that from Sebastian Bekasese coming into this game, that you don't get the result that you want in that first game, conceding very late to Ivory Coast, dropping all 3 points. So now the anxiety starts to set in. Now they haven't been able to capitalize on a few of their chances already in this game. So can they stay composed? Can they just continue to play their style, be stout defensively? But when you get those chances, put them away, alleviate some of the pressure. It's the one thing that we do know about Curaçao. They're going to continue to find those moments when they're going to attack quickly, and they're not going to go away because they're going to drop numbers back, be disciplined defensively themselves.
1: Here is Ecuador. Valencia with a touch pass and a puck shot right at Bloom.
0: I love that first touch from Plata. Just gets it out from underneath him. Second touch on frame. Gonna see a player down for Ecuador. Looks like Yeboah come on from that right hand side. Gets taken down. You can see the variety in his movement already, though. Sometimes looking to get in behind, other times he could drive inside, get it on his left foot, connect or go himself. Gonna need to see a little bit more of that variation from him.
1: Give the ball back to Eloy Room. Curaçao, the smallest nation to ever qualify. Their population is around 156,000. That's like a small American city. You'd be like taking this crowd, doubling it, and maybe adding another 10,000, and that's your population. Yet they're at a World Cup.
0: Incredible journey for them. And to score the goal against Germany to tie that game in the 22nd minute, incredible. And they should have some confidence from that for sure, even though they end up losing, conceding another 6 goals.
1: Ball played back, and the quick shot taken was blocked. It was taken by Juninho Bacuna. And now it's going to roll out for a goal kick.
0: There's already moments, though, that we're seeing from Ecuador. Just clean up your passes, clean up your touches. You're allowing for Curaçao to come in, put the challenge in, dispossess you. It's leading to some of these opportunities.
1: Tomorrow on Fox, Spain takes on Saudi Arabia. That game in Atlanta. Coverage begins at 11 a.m. Eastern, 8 a.m. Pacific. Spain trying to come back from a scoreless draw against Cape Verde. Ball left there for the attempted shot. Nope, not yet. Cut back. And now it's cleared by Alcibar.
0: Just unnecessary from Ecuador. Dangerous ball into the areas and then lovely footwork. Almost get a good look on frame for Curaçao.
1: Strong's pass back, and now it's cleaned up by Alcibar. One of the two changes in that Ecuador lineup from first game to second. Yeboah. And Valencia made a run into the box. They don't get him. They don't find him. Alcibar. Franco. Driven in. That's wide. And then cleared away by Brennan. Past the half hour mark. Still zeros on the board. Moises Caicedo. Franco. Yeboah. Dribbles to try to get himself free. Good defending by Fondil on that side. The ball continues. Curaçao winning it, but only for a brief moment. That's cleared away. Player down for Ecuador, but there was no foul given.
0: Well, they're just playing right now into Curaçao's hands. We talked so much about the momentum shifts during the hydration break, the right after. And it's been a lot of Ecuador. Yes, Curaçao has had some opportunities to break out quickly. But for the most part, the best chances have come from Ecuador. But they just have to continue to have a little bit more focus, be disciplined with their final pass. Just getting away from them. Curaçao is always going to be welcoming some of those balls just whipped in and have to deal with defensively. Or if it's a heavy touch, they'll be waiting for the loose ball to pounce on.
1: Live action, ball knocked away by Curaçao, but then recovered by Franco. That right side, Alcibar's pass back. Curaçao put pressure and they turned over. Chong left it there. Bakuna, and it's blocked and cleared by Ecuador. Given way too easily on a hopeful ball. Turned over to the left side, inside the box, the cutback. Bakuna, that's blocked and picked up by Galindez.
0: Well, certainly playing free, and Acuna's going to be down, already waving to the bench to get a little bit of help. And playing freely, looking for those moments where they can pick off, dispossess Ecuador higher up the field. It's just loose passes once again, risky opportunities that are leading for these chances for Curaçao.
1: Referee's coming over, Ma Ning from China to have a look. Here's what happened last.
0: Not touched. Just swings through at the last second. Man, this plant foot looks like it gets caught a little bit in the ground and immediately waves to the bench.
1: The training staff is on the field. That means he will have to come out for a minute. Curaçao's hope is that he's okay. He's one of their better players. Also one of their better players is Eloy Room, who made four saves against Germany. Five saves already tonight in the opening half hour. Still taking a look at the injured Bakuna, who plays for FC Volendam. There is some blue in the seats tonight, but most of the crowd, as we mentioned earlier, Ecuador. Well, this slows it down. We'll have some stoppage time because of the match break and also the injury. What have you seen so far, Laura, in this game?
0: Well, you can see that Ecuador are trying to create in the wide areas the most, and there is some variety in the way that they can attack. You get 1v1 situations, you get the runs out of the midfield, or even in Capier on this left-hand side. But it's the loose passes, the loose touch, their loss of focus when they need it the most to be able to capitalize. And that was the case in their first game against Ivory Coast as well, because they weren't without chances in that game. They hit the crossbar and the post three different times. So continuing to evolve, continuing to just keep focused and make sure that they can make the most of these chances. They're going to be so necessary for Ecuador with everything on the line for them tonight.
1: This is Caicedo on it. Sivar. Stupinian. Sivar for Moises Caicedo, pulling the strings from that spot in the midfield. Franco got it wide for Yeboah. Good half dozen more passes, trying to get closer to goal. And Capier held up on the cross. Stupinian. Moises Caicedo. Curaçao playing with 10 men. Bakuna still being treated on that far side. Ian Capier. Caicedo. Pacho. High up from the center back spot. The tap there. It was intended for Plata. Curaçao can't get out. Now they'll just clear it. Back to the Ecuadorian half.
0: Well, there are some opportunities for Ecuador, especially when the ball goes wide and then they play it back. Not everybody on that back line for Curaçao is coming together, so there's spaces and players are staying onside, but that next ball has to go forward because there are gaps in that back line horizontally for Curaçao, just not taking advantage of it right now for Ecuador.
1: Still not back on the field, so Curaçao with 10. Pacho flex back. Moises Caicedo holds it. Franco right. Back in the middle for Caicedo. Pacho. Stupinian now in Capier. Tuck it inside, blocked out for a throw-in. Hey. Notice how good players warming up. Playing with 10.
8: Still.
1: Launched ahead. That is over Acadia. Acuna back in. Chong in the pick. Still dribbling until the end there. And drew the foul and a yellow card.
0: Franco's going to get that yellow card. It's just dispossessed again. Lazy pass out of the back for Ecuador right into the path of Chong. He's the one that's just dropping in and making it as predictable as possible. He's been able to pick off a number of passes. First touches are positive, and then he's driving at the back line, and then you're forcing the three backs for Ecuador to just have to dive in unnecessarily. Really good with his feet, Chong. Oh, excuse me, it's Alcibar. Ends up picking up the yellow card.
1: The single yellows wiped out after the group stage, again after the quarterfinals. Ball sent into the box. Knotted down. Chong is first to it. Take it away. Can Ecuador counter down that left side?
0: Good defending.
1: Player stopped again, and there's going to be another yellow besides the foul. One yellow apiece in a matter of moments.
0: And he's their leader, but it's excellent defending because you only had one other player for Ecuador in the attack, Inter Valencia. You got three players back immediately to come over to stop the attack. And it's moments like that that are smart from Curaçao because they're taking their chances, picking off unnecessary loose passes from Ecuador, but then they're just disrupting play and not allowing for Ecuador to build into this game, build some confidence.
1: Appears to be okay as this Moises Caicedo out for Yeboah. Slow down on that right. Franco. Pacho. Gonzalo Plata. Estupiñan. Right back to him. Give and go. Estupiñan in the box playing it. And it is deflected to the near post where Rue made the easy play.
0: But those are the runs. Estupiñan brings out his defender, then opens up the space in behind. And it's that space between, again, the center backs of Curaçao and the outside backs that they're not disciplined enough. So if there's a change of pace and you can exploit that space, it's going to open up those types of crosses. Have to see that more often for Ecuador. Because right now, Curaçao will feel mostly comfortable. Yes, fatigue's going to start to set in. Debutants in this tournament. But at the same time, they look like they're having a good time. They're finding some moments where they're able to find the attack, go quickly, working together defensively to get numbers back behind the ball immediately.
1: Coming up, the Visa Halftime Show on FS1, Jules Brees, Thiago Calterra, and Javier Hernandez in studio. Put it back into play for Curaçao. Plus for them if they go to the locker room with this scoreline. Five minutes away from the end of the first half, plus some stoppage time. Yeboah slipping through, blocked. By Vite. Pacho in the circle, the tap to Incapié. Estupiñan, he'll hold it again. Just gave it away. Caicedo cleaned it up. Plata looking for Ana Valencia. Estupiñan's pass, quick shot, take it, save. Big rebound, but a big save for Eloy Rue, keeping it scoreless.
0: I actually think the referee got in the way initially. That ball could have been played centrally to Plata. And just a little thing, but at the last second, he's able just to allow that ball to roll across his body instead of take it with his left and then shot from his left. Makes the save much more easy for Room instead of across his body and then has the entire goal to look at.
1: 8 Ecuador shots, 6 on target in the first half. This is Caicedo. Pancho. Franco. Off the ball. And then lost there. Ecuador will have another crack at it. Outside the box. Slipped in. And Valencia couldn't get a good touch on it.
0: It's better ball movement and that speed for Ecuador, and that's where the gaps are starting to open up. Even if it's a 1 second loss of concentration for Curaçao, then Ecuador's in. Now the whole package has to be put together. The final pass, the timing of the run, it's the build-up play.
1: Up the middle, Ecuador looking for their first of the game, first of the tournament. Won't happen there. Looks like a foul, but it's let go. And here's Curaçao. Wide of Lucadio. He'll track it down. Two runners ahead of him. Going for Curaçao. Looking on. Got the team to qualify for the World Cup, then resigned due to the health of his daughter. Apparently his daughter made a recovery and he ended up coming back to this team in May. Pass by Bakuna, Chong, Brennett. Junior Bakuna left it there. Off the interception, it is Ecuador back on it. 44th minute. They'll try to go long for Estupiñan, but it's too long, and it's Eloy Ruin with it. Pressure on the ball. Now it's coming. Flores with that long ball that's cleared away by Pacho's header. It's going to go all the way out of play. Final minute here. We'll see about stoppage time soon. As it's back in the Ecuador half. Franco recovers. Field. Plata. Several in yellow on the attack now. As it's slowed down. Plata again. Back, Moises Caicedo. Incapié. Estupiñan. Doubled up on that near side, not giving him the wing.
0: You see sometimes they get caught in those wide areas. Somebody's got to come over and support quicker centrally. Curaçao is reading that really well, and they're just bringing numbers over.
1: 4 minutes added on in stoppage time here in Kansas City. Pacho. Moises Caicedo. Estupiñan. Driven long towards Estupiñan, but Room saw it all the way. His two bodies collided there in the box.
0: That's a late challenge, but you see both players just helping each other up. It's just not good enough in terms of thoughtfulness in the final half for Ecuador. And that's a previous chance I was talking about. Just bring that across your body, and then you get the entire frame to look at. Instead, you cut down the angle, make it easier for Room. Gives up the rebound, but it's an easy save right to him in the end.
1: Back the other way off Lucadia.
0: And this was a concern, JP, for Ecuador. You know, scoring 20 goals in their 20 games. A wonderful World Cup qualifying campaign, but a lot of that was on the defensive side. Not much generated outside of Inter Valencia in the attack. Seeing a lot of that right now.
1: Chong's pass into the middle. And that was easily saved off Comenencia. Estupiñan, Franco. Ecuador will have the edge in the stats at halftime, but Curaçao will be more pleased with the scoreline if it stays like this. Caicedo. Hincapié. Stupiñán. I'm trying to get involved here for Ecuador. Stupiñán again. Capié trying to return it. Goes for a handball and Capié again. And it deflects and Woon, did he save it? He did from becoming the corner.
0: And to your point, JP, I think Curaçao is going to be ecstatic about this result so far. If it stays this way in the next minute or so, headed into halftime. Just ability to defend. They've created some opportunities themselves, especially off the defensive side of work for them. Picked off a few loose passes and forced Ecuador to have to defend more than necessary in this game, because at times they haven't taken care of the ball. They got a little bit lucky in the opening few minutes to not have gone down 1-0 on that Inter Valencia chance. But outside of that, defending as a group, committed to the cause, and exactly what we expected coming into this game. Quick attacks on the counter, looking for the space on the outside of the defenders for Ecuador. Could be the last play of the game with this free kick.
1: Leandro Bacuna, their captain. 73 caps. This is the 74th, tied with goalkeeper and teammate Eloy Root. Bacuna floats one up. It's kept in play right down the middle. Ecuador. They're able to clear it. And now the foul. Can't be much time left. Referee telling players to get away.
0: There's a handful of Valencia. He's just saying, hey, I got all ball, but he also had a fistful of jersey as well. And a clear foul in the end. You know, it's going to be interesting just in terms of the referee, because he's let a lot play on in this first 45 minutes, but as this game becomes more intense, the stakes are higher in the second 45. He'll have to make sure that he gets control of the game, keeps control of it.
1: First 45 have ended here. Nothing on the scoreboard. Alcibar and Leandro Bacuna with yellow cards so far in the first 45. So that'll do it for us here in Kansas City in front of a great crowd. We toss things over to our studio, Jules, Tiago, and Chicharito.
8: Thank you very much, JP. Yeah, we are goalless in Kansas City at halftime. Remember, if Ecuador lose to the debutants Curaçao tonight, they are out. So coming up, we're going to take a look back at some of the chances from that first half, and we'll also get you up to date on the earlier games too.
9: What's drinking?
10: 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Please.
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12: Zlatan, why is having an ego important? Zlatan thinks that's a great question, Zlatan. It's a simple answer. If you don't believe in yourself, who will? Zlatan could not agree more.
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3: There's still another game to come later. In the final fixture of the night, it's Hannibal Medbury and Tunisia in a must-win game against Daichi Kamada and Japan in Group F. That match will be taking place in Monterrey, Mexico, and you can watch it here with us live. But for now, welcome back to our Fox Sports studio. I'm Jules Breach with Thiago Alcantara and Javier Hernandez. It's halftime, goalless between Ecuador and Curaçao. Same story for Ecuador. Lots of chances, not putting them away.
4: Yes, that's right. Here is the biggest chance of the game with Ener Valencia. I think he should have scored, but I think the goalkeeper made an amazing guess. You know, because he threw himself, then Ener just hit it, and the goalkeeper made a good save. But yeah. They should have scored for
5: like a penalty. What a save.
4: Yeah, what a save.
5: And here's another chance for Ecuador. They did the threat the first half and tried to find the far post, but went a bit out. So Ecuador is having the chances. Curaçao being cheeky, as we mentioned at the beginning of the game.
4: Yeah.
5: And they want to play.
4: Yeah, but Eloy Room is doing an amazing game. The goalkeeper from Curaçao. 6 saves, Thiago, he has done.
5: The main topics of this World Cup are the goalkeepers.
4: Yeah, they're doing
5: a great job for the small teams. They know that they will receive a lot of shots.
4: Course. They depend on them, of course.
3: Remarkably, Ecuador have now played 11 hours of competitive football and they have not scored an open play goal. What is it that's not clicking in front of goal?
5: Well, it's not the lack of chances. They have chances. It's the quality on the last definition.
4: Yeah, the efficiency. I think that there's nothing else that you can say. You need to put the ball behind of the net. When you are creating so many chances and you're getting so many shots, it's just accuracy. I think so.
3: How difficult is it to not get frustrated by that, though?
4: We were talking that about off camera. You know that what's going to come, like what's going to finish earlier. You know the fitness of Curaçao maybe holding it, or the anxiety of the impatience from Ecuador. I don't know, Thiago. I think you need to keep going. Yeah. The most important play of the game is the next one, always. So if you just get that in your mind and you keep focusing in the next one, maybe the next one might...
3: Is it a case of get one and then it starts to...
4: Yeah, that's
5: bringing,
4: for sure.
5: Bringing another striker, controlling the middle just because of this back-and-forth game. And if they score the first, Ecuador will be a great, great game to watch.
3: Okay, so far, Curaçao holding on, though, for potentially another great night for them. Their first World Cup point on the way. Coming up, though, 3-time World Cup runners-up, the Netherlands, and 4-time champions, Germany, played their second matches today. We'll get you up to date on those next.
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3: 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Not just that I could do it, but that I didn't have to do it alone. It took my village. It took everyone.
4: Early start here for Adams. Sensodyne, brilliant touch. 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And Tums looking to counter-attack. It's Tyler Adams! Every goal starts with an assist. It's my

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1: What a huge, huge moment.
0: Don't miss the red, white, and blue as the U.S. looks to keep rolling in a huge final group matchup against Turkey.
1: Sensational goal.
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2: City Stadium, and it is goalless between Ecuador and Curacao. More to come from that game very shortly as the second half gets underway. But day 10 at this World Cup got started with three-time runners-up the Netherlands with a massive win against Sweden. And it was a dominant performance from the Netherlands in Houston. Liverpool's Cody Gakpo scored twice in the second half in a 5-1 victory over Sweden. You know exactly what he's all about, Thiago. Great win for them.
3: Was a great win and great performance for that from Gakpo.
2: And that was the 100th goal of this World Cup as well. Meanwhile, in Toronto, Germany got two goals in the second half from former Brighton man Dennis Undav, including the match winner in stoppage time to beat Ivory Coast 2-1. Germany officially booking their place in the round of 32. And just have a look at these celebrations. They were absolutely loving life after that late win. Nothing better than a late win, earning their side victory, the second of this World Cup for Germany. They're onto the knockout stage for the first time since they won the World Cup in 2014. But this is the moment of the half, sponsored by Visa, and Ena Valencia and Ecuador with plenty of chances in that first half. But it is still goalless against the debutantes Curacao. Remember, Ecuador would be out with a loss, so an important second half is on the way next.

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1: Look at this. You got the MLB All-Star Game in Philadelphia. This is how America celebrates a birthday. A night of American celebration, July 14th on Fox.
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1: Welcome back, everyone, to Kansas City, where Ecuador and Curaçao are scoreless after 45 minutes, and Ecuador lawyers made a change. Kevin Rodriguez in for Jordi Alcibar. Rodriguez more of an attacker maybe than Alcibar, but also Alcibar was on a yellow card. What has to change for Ecuador here this half?
2: Well, really, it's just about what we've been saying throughout the first 45 minutes, which is continue to move the ball around, whether you're recycling it from side to side, waiting for a free player, or just off-the-ball movement that gets you a better opportunity. But the most importantly for Ecuador in the second half is about taking more chances, because this is the most important game. They have to get all 3 points, win this game. So they're creating some chances, but now it's about finding the back of the net.
1: Just joining us, Ecuador is in yellow, as are most of the fans here in the stadium. Curaçao in blue. Ball switched across, picked off there. Brennan in some difficulty as he lost that ball out.
2: Well, with Rodriguez coming in for Ecuador, it is going to have them look a little bit more like a two front to occupy a few of those center backs for Curaçao. Should draw a lot more attention into those central areas, and that should free up Yeboah on this near side, but then also whether it's Incapier, Estupiñan on the far side. Keep a few more of those central defenders home for Curaçao.
1: Ecuador is eliminated with a loss. They would join a couple of other teams eliminated, Haiti last night, and Turkey as well. It's still a game to spare. Here is Moises Caicedo lifting one up into the box, and that's over the intended receiver, Rodriguez. Still zeros up on the board as the second half has just started. Congrats, by the way, to the USA for yesterday, the game that they won, got them into the next round, and then Roy, they get first place because Turkey lost to Paraguay.
2: Yeah,
1: well,
2: incredible win, and just the excitement around the team in general, but a professional win against Australia as well, because they had a lot of the possession, they took the early chance, that settled everything down, continued to get the crowd behind them, but really forced Australia to have to chase a little bit in that game, and their shape, their just possession at times, really necessary, and you felt like it was a complete team performance once again.
1: Big win without their star player, Christian Pulisic. He might come back for that third game, but we'll see how Pochettino plays it, their head coach. Players on yellows and rest and recovery since they've already clinched first in the group. We'll see. Back the other way was Curaçao. That seemed like a foul. A lot has been let go here.
2: Certainly.
1: I just see advantage late here, but not on that first foul.
2: Well, and the point that we made going into halftime too, JP, is that that has to be careful, because the ref needs to be just mindful of the intensity he's going to pick up as this game goes on, knowing that the position that Ecuador's in to get all 3 points. And there's already been some really tough tackles in this game that he's allowed to play on, but as emotions continue to rise, I don't want to see any serious injuries happen.
1: Question, like I say, I wonder what was said by him at halftime. Coaches know that pressure, they feel that pressure. Is that a good record since taking over at Ecuador? But won't be remembered for that if they're eliminated tonight. Wide by Franco, Pacho, Campier, Vite, short.
2: That's going to be a foul.
1: Well,
2: and that's exactly.
1: You and I both thought so.
2: Yeah.
1: But it's not. Not tonight.
2: Well, that's exactly what we were talking about. The defender just comes right through the player. If you're looking at Curaçao as well, JP, just from their perspective, should be very happy with how that first 45 minutes went. Now it's just about them being a little bit more focused as well in the final third. If you're inside the 18-yard box, instead of just trying to walk the ball in, we saw that a few different times in that first half, just slice the ball across, give yourself a chance, force Ecuador to have to defend in those moments. It's really difficult at times when you've had the majority of possession like we've seen with Ecuador, and then have to switch on to defend deep in their own half.
1: Jumping on the run, slides it to the left side. Pass coming inside. Rodriguez edge of the box, coming back out, driven ball in, stopped by Rune.
2: Well, it's a subtle little thing right there. But with Rodriguez on the field, he draws the attention, takes off some of the pressure of Valencia, and then they drive that entire back line of Curaçao back defensively. That opens up the space centrally for that shot, uncontested.
1: Rune already with 7 saves on the night. Some big ones early. And Gonzalo Plata puts that into a sea of supporters.
2: Here's the previous chance. Rodriguez coming in, just again occupying some more of those defenders, open up space underneath, and gets a good hold of that ball. Moses Caicedo. It's going to be difficult to beat Rune from that distance. Reads it the entire way, gets down, just smothers it.
1: Tested ball that Ecuador brings down. We invite you to scan the QR code on the screen to vote for the Michelob Ultra Superior Player of the Match. See his pass cut off. Long ball for Curaçao, doesn't get there. Taken down. Moises Caicedo just outside the circle. Short ball ahead. Yeboah cutting to the middle, sending it in. The flick deflects, and Rune prevents that from going out for a corner. Room had 25 touches in the first half. That was the second most on the team. On the other side, enter Valencia. They need to get more of the ball to him if they can. He's hardly had a touch here in the second half. 15 first half touches. Every other Ecuador player had at least 33.
2: Well, that's the hope of this player on the ball right now, Rodriguez.
1: Takes it wide. That's a late whistle, but I thought a foul.
2: Well, the energy that he's brought to this game, Rodriguez, immediately that ball goes out of bounds. He's taken off to try to exploit the space in behind. And it's that tempo, that change of pace is exactly what Ecuador needs. There's the foul, just comes across, doesn't even try to make a play on the ball. As Ascari that comes across. I haven't seen much of this in the first half, so good opportunity right now for Ecuador. The delivery. Whip this ball in. You've got the height, you've got the players that can scramble, get on the end of any sort of loose ball that's broken free inside the 18-yard box.
1: This is Caicedo. We'll take the free kick. One on the wall. It's Chong. Caicedo. That's headed up. Second ball. Vite. Got a touch, not all, not enough. Not over the top, but it's covered well by Ecuador. Plata just got hit.
2: Two in a row.
1: Two down, and the yellow card's coming. Be the third booking of the night.
2: And that's a smart yellow card, just in terms of from the referee, just to keep everybody a bit more calm, because there's been a few hard challenges already in this second half. And we said as the intensity rises, much more on the line as this second half wears on, those huge challenges.
1: So both Bakunas, Leandro and now Juninho, with yellow cards. Alcibar had one in the first half for Ecuador. He's been subbed out. Another Ecuador free kick. Center backs are up for this, including Pacho. And the flick towards goal, picked up and set over. Plata was there.
2: And the frustration, Rodriguez, all the players inside the 6-yard box are just saying, play that ball across, slice it across, give us a chance. Instead, it's such a tough, tough angle. We need to be taking that opportunity and just allowing Curaçao off the hook in those moments.
1: Rune will take it. He and Jurgen Locadia both playing the USL Championship with Miami FC. Ecuador getting it back. Then sent long. Right sideline brought down finally and left there. for Yeboah, sending one in, late run. Very late, Estupiñán.
2: What a ball that was, whipped in with the outside of his foot.
1: Moises Caicedo. Franco. Plata to the end line. Fonville was defending. He ruled the corner. Apparently not. Frustrating night so far for Ecuador. This result would eliminate them from advancing to the knockout.
2: And you have to continue to give Curaçao credit because they're always having pressure on the ball, not afraid to go 1v1 defensively. And that's giving players time to be able to come in behind, give a little bit more coverage, and just making sure if there's one player that's beaten, they have somebody back behind.
1: Another yellow. Coming in, Sia. So that's three yellow cards on Curaçao, one on Ecuador. Kite was the player suffering off of that contact.
2: This is the high boot coming in from Comanencia, but so disruption in some of the rhythm right now, JP, plays into the hands of Curaçao because the last thing for Ecuador is just stop and start. They want to be able to have a high tempo, keep the ball moving, find the rhythm, wear down Curaçao as much as possible.
1: Moises Caicedo pushing it to the left. Turned over to Chong. Starts back, has help. A lot of teammates joining in the action. Set wide by Bakuna, their captain.
2: I'll tell you what, Chong is so good to starting a lot of these quick attacks for the Curaçao. His ability just to break the first line of pressure, the first player to get away from, and then find the better pass. Has more numbers to get forward, forces Ecuador have to go all the way back and defend. Again, though, it's just a loose pass, unnecessary from Ecuador.
1: And Capier's pass to the left. Right off by Vite. And Capier. Defended by Chong, played it to the left side. Now cutting ball inside. We're able to keep possession, give and go. Is cut off. Chong went down, Plata kept it alive. Sent into the box. They were looking for Ener Valencia. Bouncing ball collected there. They try to cut it back. Corner earned by Plata.
2: Rodriguez and Plata, the two.

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1: Cincinnati of Major League Soccer pushes it back. Coenencia poking it ahead for Fonville on the left. Left back high upfield. Bonus pass laid off. Bakuna save. Big one for Galindez. Another ball played out. Coenencia, that stopped as well. Another shot stopped as well.
2: And a series of excellent attack there from Curaçao. Loads of players just getting involved. And we said it's about them being a bit more decisive, just taking some chances. Low, hard shots, forcing the saves from Galindez. Nearly cost up a few opportunities for Curaçao to be able to pounce on them. And that's what's missing from this Ecuador team on the other side, is just the decision making to go for it. Somebody taking their team on their shoulders and saying, hey, I'm going to get this shot off. There's a confidence from Curaçao.
1: Thrown from Brennett. Went short to Gari. And now it's out. Another Curaçao throwing. Long into the box. Grabbed by Galindez. Until a few moments ago, wasn't busy at all compared to room at the other end. Curaçao playing with a bit more confidence here in the second half as Chong plays it. Big edge in all of the stats in Ecuador's favor.
2: Good movement for Valencia.
1: They take it wide left. Has runners going to the box, and Valencia drives it, stopped by room.
2: Well, you look at the amount of numbers that get back immediately for Curaçao. You were wondering if fatigue was going to set in, but this is a team that you really feel like is playing with some freedom. And then this is where the anxiety that we heard from Sebastian Becasese starts to set in for Ecuador, knowing that they need the points, a little bit overcomplicating some of the things in the attack, trying to do too much. Just play simply. Continue to move the ball side to side. Work, force Curaçao to stay disciplined deep in their own half. The gaps will open up.
1: Wide on the far side is Ecuador. It's dropped back. Give and go. Doesn't work. Vite. Chong leads it at the other end. Has help on both sides.
2: Those are the positive touches I was talking about. Chong just eliminating a defender.
1: Lost there by Bakuna. Juninho Bakuna. Tapped back to be played ahead. Rodriguez into the box. Driven side netting.
2: And at times it's just a bit too rushed. You see the desire to go quickly, but you're able to take another touch, allow for the play to develop. Here's the previous opportunity. Ecuador just trying to get some options. Room doing such a good job to come across and make the save, and then the previous opportunities for Curaçao as well, a number of them, the shots, the follow-up. Look at the defenders trying to go to ground for Ecuador. Galindez hasn't had much of looks from Curaçao's attack, but does well to at least keep that one out of the back of the net in those series of opportunities.

0: tomorrow on Fox. Spain takes on Saudi Arabia. That game in Atlanta. Coverage begins 11 a.m. Eastern, 8 a.m. Pacific. Spain, one of the favorites at this World Cup. Scoreless in their first game against Cape Verde. Franco. That's deflected. Should be another corner for Ecuador. The third one in total.
1: These are the details you have to get right. Shape behind the ball, win the first, be ready for the second one.
0: Gonzalo Plata will take it. Driven to the middle, flicked wide. A couple players had a chance at that. Out for a goal kick. Moises Caicedo being one of those with an opportunity. Eloy Room. Long off the right foot. In the opposing half. Coming right back to the line. Fonville. Over the top, wants Locadia. Defended well by Pacho.

Okay, station, stand by. We are 5 minutes away from Minnesota Twins baseball here on the Treasure Island Baseball Network. Stations, we're coming at you in 5, 4, 3, 2, 1, mark. 5 minutes away from Twins baseball here on the Treasure Island Baseball Network.

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We are 2 minutes away from Minnesota Twins baseball here on the Treasure Island Baseball Network. 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
2: It's a Saturday night with the Snakes as the Minnesota Twins try and even the series in Arizona by starting a new winning streak tonight. Hello and welcome to the Menards pregame lineup card. It's the latest one of the year. I'm John Vitas. Corey Provis and Dan Gladden will join me in just a few minutes. Well, both of these teams are playing pretty good baseball right now. Diamondbacks have won 4 out of 5. Twins have won 5 out of 6. But there's an ominous feel in both clubhouses as both teams have received unfortunate injury news regarding their pitching staffs. For the Twins, it's been reported by Bobby Nightingale that Mick Abel, who is ready to return to the rotation as early as tomorrow, has suffered a setback and is going for another MRI. On the Diamondbacks side, yesterday they learned that Ryan Nelson would be out for multiple months with an elbow strain, and then today they placed Mike Soroka on the injured list with a glute strain, which he suffered last night against the Twins. It was also reported that A.J. Puck suffered a setback in his rehab, and of course, Corbin Burns out for the season too. So both teams right now operating with only 3 or 4 starting pitchers, which should certainly make tomorrow's game very interesting. Both teams still unsure about who will pitch. But with all that said, these talented lineups are healthy and ready to lace them up for another good one tonight, and we are set with some high-powered horses on the mound. Taj Bradley makes his 14th start of the year for Minnesota. He's 5-3 with a 4.14 ERA and went 6 2/3 his last time out against the Cardinals. We'll have much more on Taj as the show goes along. 30-year-old veteran Zach Gallen will be on the mound tonight for Arizona. He has regressed in the last 2 years and is now just 3-5 with a 5.35 ERA this season. He used to lead with the fastball, a pitch that ranked in the 98th percentile in run value in 2023 when Gallen was at his best, but now it's in just the 10th percentile and he's throwing at a career low 37% of the time. He has added a knuckle curve and changeup instead of the fastball, and the changeup has been his best pitch here in 2026. It is time for our Twins rewind as we peek back at last night's game. The Twins were going for their longest winning streak of the season at 5, and they got out to a nice start. After Arizona starter Mike Soroka exited after just one inning due to injury, the Twins scored in 3 straight frames against the bullpen. A Victor Caratini homer in the second, a Nolan Arenado error in the third, and a Tristan Gray RBI single in the fourth. The Diamondbacks got on the board in the third inning on a Corbin Carroll single, so it was 3-1 Twins entering the bottom of the fifth, which is when Twin starter Connor Prelip ran into a roadblock. Ketel Marte walked, and then it was... and then a race on a fielder's choice on a play which the Twins might have missed an opportunity to turn two. Corbin Carroll then doubled to put runners at second and third, which is when the wheels fell off for the Twins defense.
3: Ground ball, third base, booted. Lee's going to pick it up, no play. Ground ball up the middle, might be two. Gray to Keyshaw, to back to first, not in time. Carroll's going to score with the tying run, 3-3. The feed by Tristan Gray, he almost threw it out into right field. Line drive, one hopper, booted. It was a rocket. Throw to the plate, and not in time. Runner to second, not in time there. Arizona's up 5-3.
2: Yeah, not good when you get 2 booteds from Danny in the same half inning. Only 1 error officially, but at least 3 mistakes from the Twins infield as the Diamondbacks put up that 4 spot and take a 5-3 lead. They tacked on another run with a Ketel Marte homer in the 6th. Prelip completed the inning, getting through 6, but allowed 6 runs, 3 of them earned on 9 hits. The Twins couldn't score in the 6th or 7th, but the bats lit up in the 8th. Josh Bell and Royce Lewis hit back-to-back home runs, each of which traveled well over 400 feet. So Minnesota was within 1, but in the bottom of the inning, 2 singles and a walk loaded the bases for Corbin Carroll. Carroll pulled a triple into the right field corner. It cleared the bases, and that was all she wrote. Arizona comes back to win another one by a final of 9-5. Well, as we get ready for first pitch, it's time to check in out west for the first time tonight as we are at the park, courtesy of Treasure Island Resort and Casino, and we say hello to Corey Provis and Dan Gladden.
4: All right, Johnny, thank you, and good evening to you, my friend, and good evening, everybody. Welcome back to Twins Baseball here on the Treasure Island Baseball Network. Game 2 coming up of this Interleague Series, Twins and the Diamondbacks. As Johnny mentioned, Arizona winning last night 9-5, and now the Twins will see a veteran in righty Zach Gallen, whom they've seen before previously once as a Diamondback. Also saw him a long time ago as a Marlin. And Gallen, you know, back with Arizona. We'll get to his story, Danny, coming up during the broadcast. But it's been a rough go here for Gallen so far this season. Hopefully the Twins can add to those numbers tonight.
3: It has. He's pitched a lot better here at home. One thing that's changed, the strikeouts are not there. Say he nitpicks a little bit. Last time out, his changeup went from 16% to 24%. So he's throwing more changeups now. And also the sinker has increased. He's eliminated almost the slider. And then, of course, the four-seam fastball, which is kind of his bread-and-butter pitch. That's also a touchdown as well.
2: And, Danny, on the other side, Taj Bradley, like Allen, has had some rough results of late. But he showed some signs his last time out against the Cardinals, retired 10 of the first 11, then ran into some trouble late. What did you see in that outing, and what's going to be the key for Taj to build on that one tonight?
3: Well, I think that Taj needs to stay away from that big inning as well. The first inning's kind of been a little bit tough on him. But if he can get through that, settle down. But, you know, if you look at his line score over the years, he'll be out there cruising and dominate and retire 7-10 in a row. And then all of a sudden he'll have that one hiccup inning where he loses his command a little bit. So I think this is a good matchup for Taj in that this Diamondback offense, they love to swing the bat early. Weak contact, they put it in play, so just throw the ball over the plate, let them go ahead and swing.
4: I think the first inning is huge for Taj here tonight. He's allowed 33 runs this season. A third of those have come in the first inning alone. Most walks, most strikeouts in the first inning, and we know that this Diamondbacks lineup right now is very much top-heavy with Marte, Perdomo, Carroll, and Gurriel Jr. at the top. One note, John, back to you with this, that the Twins, we've seen this platoon at shortstop with Tristan Gray drawing the start against opposing right-handed starters. Not tonight. Gray sits, and Ryan Kreidler is going to start at short and bat ninth here in Game 2.
2: Yeah, maybe a little bit of a message sent there from Derek Shelton. Defense, of course, very important and certainly is with the lineup he's put out there tonight. Guys, thank you so much. Looking forward to the call here coming up after the top of the hour. We've been at the park thanks to Treasure Island Resort and Casino, the exclusive casino partner of the Minnesota Twins. 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Derek Shelton sat down with Corey before the game today and said that the key to beating Zach Gallen is simply not to chase.
5: 100%. That is the actual game plan. You know, he has the weapons to get you chase. He's also smart and has some moxie and understands how to pitch. So we got to make sure that we don't chase him off the plate because that's what he's looking for us to do.
2: Yeah, we mentioned earlier that the changeup has been his best pitch, but it's actually the slider that has gotten the most whiffs and strikeouts for Zach this season. So we'll see if those Twins hitters can lay off the breaking stuff, at least when it's outside the zone. Corey's full chat with Derek Shelton is coming up next. Our Saturday More Than a Jersey conversation features the second part of our Joe Ryan chat, and Joe will explain how to slide down an icy mountain safely. It'll make more sense when we get there, trust me. And then the show wraps up with observations about Taj Bradley's preparation and how it's led to better results than in previous seasons. That's all tonight here on your home for Twins Baseball.
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2: 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It's time to send it down to Corey in the manager's office where the conversation starts with what was the Achilles heel for the Twins last night.
4: John, thank you. Game two coming up here tonight in Arizona. And Shelty, I got the sense from listening to your postgame comments last night with the way that the guys were playing there defensively midway through the game certainly was a talking point for you after the game. I asked you a lot about pitchers and hitters, adjustments that they're making. Those probably seem pretty obvious. But for defensive players, when they're trying to improve that part of their game, what are some of the tells that you're seeing progress as the season plays out?
5: Well, unfortunately, it's execution. You know, it's not for lack of work. It's not for the lack of effort because our group has done a good job with that. At some point, it's just overall execution. And unfortunately, sometimes the plays that, you know, maybe dictate games or even just candidly frustrate me the most don't show up in box scores. And I think those are, you know, mistakes that we need to make sure that we kind of minimize.
4: As for the ball game here tonight, it'll be Taj Bradley on the mound for the Twins here in game two. Zach Gallen going for Arizona. I asked you about Taj when the road trip began, the swagger that he had last time out. Are you looking for that early tonight as well?
5: Yeah, I mean, I'm looking for it every time out. I think we saw it before he went on the IL. The swagger, the confidence, you know, the energy. One of the things that I love about watching Taj pitch is, like, he's almost like a little kid out there. It's youthful. You can tell he's having a good time. When he came off the IL, I thought there was some tentativeness there. And the last start against St. Louis, it was good to see that back. And, you know, just hope him.
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2: Working our way closer to Twins and Diamondbacks tonight. But first, it's time for our Saturday tradition as we get to know a Twins player for more than just his jersey. Joe Ryan, who has always been known for his rugged love for the outdoors, joined us last week to share his story about an epic mountain climbing excursion he went on at just 10 years old. Joe, his buddy, and their parents reached 14,000 feet elevation at the top of Mount Shasta in Northern California. They left their base

0: camp at 1 in the morning, trudging through melting snow that went above the knee. The second part of my chat with Joe begins with what equipment is needed to ascend a mountain like that.
1: Everyone does it a little differently. I mean, one of the groups, like, they're ultramarathon runners, so they're wearing, like, light running stuff with crampons on and just kind of, like, sprint it up. I think everyone can go about it differently. Seasons affect, like, how you do it. And we just had ice axes and crampons, and, like, I think I wore some, like, ski gear and, I mean, you're in, like, a t-shirt. It was, like, a nice day as it heated up, but, like, in the morning it's pretty cold, so we had, like, jackets on then, headlamps, and just bring enough water and some food and stuff. But yeah, that's the biggest thing. Take your time.
2: Any dicey moments? Do you have any memories of like having to jump over a crevice or?
1: No, nothing crazy like that. It was more just like the endurance of like hiking up that, and it was pretty steep at certain sections. But again, with like the snow being soft, it was kind of like reassuring, where like you're glissading down, so you like slide on your butt and you have your ice axe is like a break, and then you like know like if you get going too fast, you like roll over on top of your ice axe to like stop you. But it wasn't anything like extreme mountaineering by any standards, and like no ropes or anything. No, it was a good time, and I'd like to do it again. Maybe I'll take Rowan up there.
0: Yeah, Rowan is Joe's son, born November 11th of last year, and if he takes after his dad, is bound to go on some epic outdoor journeys of his own. Joe also wanted to talk about a more spontaneous outdoor experience.
1: I think a fun one. We were on like a road trip, and we needed a little break out of the car, and my dad and I, we like pulled up at Mount Lassen, and we're like, all right, let's just like hike up to the top here real quick. And so I remember we like read the sign, and it was like, it takes like 2 or 3 hours to like get up is like a moderate pace. And so we like ran up, and I think we got up there in like 35 minutes or something, and then hung out, played in the snow a little bit up there, and then ran back down and made it back to the car. I think my mom was like, oh, yeah, you guys got one, like an hour. And we were like up and down in like less than an hour, so it was cool.
2: Yeah, nothing will get you going faster like an ultimatum from mom. Yes. You mentioned your dad, too, is a big part of this for you. What does he mean to you, and how much has he meant in terms of pushing you to do all these different things?
1: Yeah, I never really felt like pushed to do him. It was kind of like there's no real other option. Maybe that's part of it. But no, it's always, I think he always approached that stuff, my mom included. Like they always approached those activities with just a good mindset and like something that like you get to do these things. And it just made it more fun, and it's obviously rewarding, like, when you get to the top of a mountain, and you're, like, looking out, and you're like, all right, I did that, and, like, especially when you're looking at it from the bottom, and you're like, oh, that's a big, big hike, but it's just one step at a time, and I think, yeah, who you're doing it with is always more fun, too, and makes it a nice experience, and hopefully.
0: Yeah, it's about the journey, and Joe has had quite the journey to get to Major League stardom, getting drafted out of a D3 school as a senior in the 7th round. And you're going to hear from Joe in the final segment of the Menards pregame lineup card as the Twins rotation speaks glowingly about the strides that Taj Bradley has made in his first full season as a Twin. That's next on your home for Twins baseball.
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0: John Vita is getting us closer to first pitch here on the Menards pregame lineup card. 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If you just look at the raw numbers, it's been a solid season for Taj Bradley. A 4.14 ERA, a winning record, and a jump in strikeout rate from 21% last year to 26% this year. Bailey Ober says that Taj just needed some time to acclimate.
14: You know, whenever you acquire someone at the deadline last year, you only get about 2 months with them. Whereas this year, obviously, you get a little over a month and a half of spring training, and then we're 2 months into the season already, so you have a little bit more time with him. The big difference, I think, is that he's settled in now. It's not like a new territory where he's coming over, trying to meet everyone, remember people's names. He's here, he knows what his job is, and he's determined and really focused, I would say.
0: Yeah, some lessons have certainly taken root since Taj came over to the Twins from the Rays. Last year, Bradley was quoted as saying that he never looked at a scouting report while with the Rays, a quote that certainly shocked some folks. Now, whether that was true or not, Taj says that his success this year has a lot to do with him doing his homework.
15: I mean, just taking more like diligent notes on the hitters I'm facing and stuff like that, like Harry, you know, one of our guys in analytics, he's been helping me every night before my start. Like, we sit down, go over each hitter. Like, I'll write up a report and see if, like, I was right about it. And if not, then he'll just give me a little bit of footnotes and we can get a game plan together. So I feel like that, taking it into my bullpens, you know, executing pitches and actually having some intent behind why I'm throwing stuff and where I'm throwing it.
0: Yeah, all great things to hear from Taj, who is clearly taking the next step to being more analytical. Harry, by the way, is Harry Welsh, the Twins' major league coordinator of run prevention, who has clearly had a hand in making Taj better. Bailey Ober has noticed Bradley being more precise and intentional on the mound.
14: I think he's doing a really good job of mixing and locating his pitches this year. He obviously has elite stuff, and it's that alone can... You can get by with that most games, but when you pair it with good location on those pitches, it makes it hard to hit. And I feel like this year he's been able to do that on a consistent basis.
0: Joe Ryan has seen a similar maturation.
16: I think Taj just came in, put in a lot of work in the offseason, looks great, has had a great outlook and mindset the whole year. His stuff is obviously exceptional and just puts himself in a really good position to go out there and have good outings every time. So it's been really fun to watch, especially just getting drafted together and just seeing all the success he's had since then. I'm excited for him.
0: Yeah, Joe and Taj were both taken in the 2018 draft by the Rays, Bradley in the 5th round out of high school, and Joe in the 7th round out of Cal State Stanislaus. Now, if you look a little bit deeper at Taj's year, it's been the tale of two seasons, before May 24th and after. A 2.77 ERA before and 7.78 after. Now, there's no way to make 7.78 sound good, but Taj's last outing against the Cardinals was his longest since April, and the day after the outing, manager Derek Shelton was very optimistic about Bradley moving forward.
17: I think the main thing, and the most important thing, I personally saw to Taj yesterday was like him bouncing off the mound after a punch out. Like that, the thing you love about Taj Bradley is that youthful energy. And I think that got sucked out of him a little bit. And yesterday, I thought that swagger came back. And you saw it in how he pitched. And you saw it how and how he executed. I mean, 6 2/3, really strong. I mean, He got through into the seventh and gave up a ball off the end of the bat, but just really proud of him making that adjustment back.
0: Yeah, hopefully we see that youthful swagger at Chase Field today. And one last thing to keep an eye on, his splitter usage. Taj was using the splitter more than 20% of the time and as a swing and miss pitch before this rough stretch, but in the last five starts, the usage is down to only 12%, and he didn't get a single whiff on it in each of his last two outings. That was our select Heartland Chevy Dealers Twin Storyline. 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Well, we're ready to turn it over to the guys in AZ. Corey and Danny will be with you for Twins and Diamondbacks on the other side of the break here on your home for Twins baseball.
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20: June 20th, 1961. The Twins are up 4-1 after 8 innings, thanks in part to a Harmon Killebrew home run and an Earl Batty RBI double. However, Baltimore's Earl Robinson takes Jack Kralik deep in the ninth on a 3-run home run to tie the game at 4. In the bottom half of the inning, Cuban native Julio Becerra pinch hits for Twins pitcher Chuck Stobbs to start the bottom of the ninth and promptly slugs a walk-off homer as the Twins defeat the Orioles 5-4.
21: Pinch hit home run, yeah. It's one of those things. I don't hit that many, too. I remember them all.
20: In the same swing, Becerra becomes the first Twin to homer in a pinch hit situation and the first Twin to hit a walk-off home run.
19: To catch the next moment in Twins history, get your tickets at twins.com.
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17: This is manager Derek Shelton. The lineup card is completed, my guys are ready, and it's time for Twins baseball.
9: This ball crushed, face of the wall, and see you later, home run. Ryan Jeffers with a 3-run shot to left center.
26: Back, track, out of here! Luke Keyshaw's first of the year.
9: Swung on a miss, he struck him out, that's number 10. For Taj Prep, Bradley has been brilliant.
26: It's that ball high in the air, right field might have a chance, get up, and out of here. Josh Bell's third of the year.
9: One on and pulled to the right side. Blue for a base hit. Brooks Lee, how about it? And it's 3-1 Minnesota Twins.
17: Twins baseball is brought to you by Target, proud partner of the Minnesota Twins. Now let's head live to the ballpark.
27: From Chase Field in Phoenix, Arizona, it's time for Minnesota Twins baseball. Tonight it is game two of a 3-game interleague series as the Minnesota Twins take on the Arizona Diamondbacks. Once again, good evening, everybody. Welcome back to Twins baseball here on the Treasure Island Baseball Network alongside the two-time World Series champion Danny Glenn and Corey Provis reporting. Andrew Halverson, he was our on-site producer and engineer. Twins and the Diamondbacks once again here tonight. Arizona ending the Twins' winning streak at four last night with a 9-5 win. Tonight, the Twins will send righty Taj Bradley to the mound, set to make his 14th start so far. Taj this season 5-3, ERA in the low fours. On the mound, veteran righty for Arizona in Zach Gallen, 3-5, ERA is over five. Gallen over his last five starts, his ERA is in the mid sixes, but as Danny mentioned during our pregame conversation, his numbers here at home have been much better. So Gallen will throw it home tonight for Arizona, and Bradley on the mound for the Twins. We'll take a break, come back. We've got anthem lineups, and then it's time to play ball here in the desert. Game two, Twins and Diamondbacks coming up next on your home for Twins baseball.
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27: Well, welcome back to Minnesota Twins Baseball. Second game of this three-game matchup interleague play against the Arizona Diamondbacks. Zach Gallen making a 16th start, 3-5 on the year, will go for the Diamondbacks here tonight. For your Twins, making his 14th start, 5-3 on the year, will be Taj Bradley. Give you the rest of the starting lineups, but first, our national anthem.

0: That is Patricia Valencia for the National Anthem. And here is tonight's starting lineup for your Minnesota Twins. Leading off, playing left field, will be Trevor Larnach. Byron Buxton bats second. He'll be in center field. And right field, batting third, Cody Clemens, our DH cleanup hitter. It'll be Josh Bell, brought to you by Marsden, your hometown cleaning team. Keeping Target Field, that world-class facility, for 17 years and running. We thank you, Marsden. Batting fifth, first base, Royce Lewis. Brooks Lee, he'll play third base, bat sixth, Victor Carantini. He'll catch, bat seventh, Luke Keyshaw. He'll be at second base, batting eighth, and the shortstop tonight, batting ninth, will be Ryan Kreidler. Taj Bradley making his 14th start. He has a record of 5 wins and 3 losses. Here's the starting lineup for the Arizona Diamondbacks, 39-36 on the year. Ketel Marte leads off. He'll be at second base. Geraldo Perdomo bats second, plays shortstop in right field. Batting third, Corbin Carroll. Lourdes Gurriel will DH and bat fourth. Pavin Smith will bat fifth, play first base. Nolan Arenado at third base, batting sixth. Catching and batting seventh will be Adrian Del Castillo. Jorge Barroza bats eighth and plays center field. Tommy Troy will be in left field and batting ninth. On the mound, Zach Gallen, 3-5 on the year, making his 16th start. Umpires, James Hoy, be calling balls and strikes. He's the crew chief. Willie Trainer, umpire at second base. John Lipka be the umpire at second base. DJ Rayburn at third base. Diamondbacks are taking the field. Larnach's ready to lead off. And the leadoff here to my left, here's Corey Provis.
1: All right, Danny, thank you very much. And this series with the Diamondbacks is brought to you by Honey Nut Cheerios. Fuel your morning with Honey Nut Cheerios protein at your local Cub. Zach Gallen, veteran right-hander, 30 years old, New Jersey born, was a third-round pick by the St. Louis Cardinals back in 2016. He broke into the big leagues in 2019 with Miami and was briefly a Marlin, then has been a Diamondback ever since the trade deadline really in 2019. And he will see the Twins here tonight. And Gallen for the season, 3-5 ERA at 5.35. He's thrown well at home. And 7 starts here inside Chase Field. His ERA is in the mid-3s, but he has been hit hard as opposing teams and hitters are hitting a collective 3.03 against him with an OPS over 840. Trevor Larnach back in the leadoff spot here tonight. He's hit safely in 4 straight games. Digs in from the left side. Gallen's first pitch on the way, and it's right down St. Bonnie Boulevard for strike one. Oh, with that, we are underway here in Phoenix. Now Larnach, last 10 games, hitting .333 with 2 home runs. The 0-1 drops low on a changeup, 1 ball and 1 strike. 4-seam slider, curve, changeup, and sinkers. What the Twins will see from Gallen. Velocity with his 4-seam fastball, averaging 94. The windup and the 1-1, a cut and a miss on a changeup. That's a 1-ball, 2-strike count as Larnach will take time.
0: You talked about Gallen being with Miami. I want to say he threw a complete game against us in Miami. And I think Buxton might have gotten hurt, but the next day he was traded to the Arizona Diamondbacks.
1: Now the 1-2 to Larnach is blooped in the air, right center field and down for a base hit. So a soft line drive, and Larnach now with a 5-game hitting streak. And the Twins have a man on, nobody out for Byron Buxton. Yeah, Jazz Chisholm, in fact, he was involved in that trade that went back to Miami, you're right, because the trade deadline, the Twins were pretty quiet that year. Sam Dyson, right, he joined the Twins, that did not go well. Sergio Romo joined the team, that went better. And that all happened at the trade deadline in 2019. So here is Buxton, 2-for-4 last night. Loves hitting here. In 6 games at this ballpark, 3 homers, 2 doubles. As he chops it foul down the third base side, 0-1. Byron entering play here tonight, 23 home runs. That ties him, or I should say puts him second in the American League in home runs. He's 3rd in slugging. Back in center field tonight, 1 on. Nobody out, no score, the stretch, and the 0-1. Line to short, and a leaping catch made by Perdomo. Larnach back to first, so 1 out. Not hit all that hard, as Perdomo waited for the ball to descend and made the leaping catch, 1 down. Twins have the Navy tops here tonight. The new look Twins script on the front in white, numbered beneath in red. Gray pants, blue pinstripes from the belt through the ankles. And the Twins have the blue cap, blue bill. Arizona rocking the dark red tops here tonight. White pants, red cap, red bill. So one on, one out, no score, Cody Clemens. One for five last night as Gallen hits the inside corner with a strike at 95. On a fastball, 0-1 on Cody. Clemens hitting the ball well. He's hit safely in 27 of his last 35 games. And a ton of extra base hits during this run. 0-1 pitch, lofted foul. And it's 0-2, another fastball from Gallen. Gallen has upped his slider usage here this season. He's lowered his curveball usage. Slider can generate a swing and a miss as Clemens sends one to left near the line. Tommy Troy, though, is over, runs it down, and the inning is over. Two down, here in the first inning. As Clemens slides out to left, and Josh Bell will get a chance here DHing once again tonight.
2: Number 56, Josh Bell.
1: Bell, one for four last night, hit a long home run. Out to right center field, he cleared the pool onto the concourse. And with that, now four homers, four doubles this month alone. And Bell swinging at the first pitch more than he ever has in his career. He doesn't do so here, and that's ball one. Yeah, the league average right now, how often hitters are swinging at the first pitch, is around 30%. Bell is doing so at 44%. Larnick at first, two down, no score, first inning. And the 1-0 pitch, changeup outside, 2-0. Bell was briefly teammates with Gallen here in Arizona in 2024. Down and away, spiked on a changeup and knocked down by Del Castillo. Doing the catching tonight, Adrian Del Castillo. What about the green light here for Bell, Danny, 3-0?
0: Yeah, as hot as he is right now, is Gallen going to challenge him 3-0, though?
1: Larnick leads, stays, and the 3-0 pitch. He does swing and rips a line drive to right. This one's going to roll and find the wall. It takes a big bounce and skips over the wall for an automatic double. And with that, Larnick will be sent back to third base. So Bell with a double. Larnick will go to third. An absolute missile pulled to right down the line. It hit the fence and then took an odd hop as it kicked up high in the air and bounced over the wall for an automatic double.
0: Arizona caught a big-time break right there. And because Larnick was being sent the whole time.
2: First baseman number 23, Royce Lewis.
0: When you're hot, you swing 2-0, 3-0.
1: Watching this ball roll, hit the wall, and just the wall so hard, and it popped up in the air and bounced over the fence, and now two on, two out, and here is Royce Lewis as Gallen misses down low, a slider, ball one. Now the first inning, that's been a problem for Gallen so far this season, ERA at six in the opening inning this season. He's allowed four home runs in the first inning of his 13 this season, as Royce again doesn't chase down, 2-0, and that gets back to what we heard from Derek Shelton during our pregame conversation. Gallen is not generating much in terms of swing and miss in the zone. He will do so, though, on pitches you chase.
0: Yes, he will. And it, like you said, the going away from the curveball a little bit, more sliders, changeups to the left-handers.
1: 2-0 pitch is outside, 3-0 on a slider.
0: Three sliders in a row right there. And now Lewis, see if he gets something. Can't imagine with a base open that he's going to get anything near the plate.
1: Royce hit a home run as well last night. Does he go 3-0? Here comes Gallen and the pitch. It's a strike called. Four straight sliders. I don't mind taking that. I don't think you're looking 3-0 slider, and that one clipped the outside corner.
0: And, of course, and if you read a scouting report on Royce Lewis, it would probably say that he will chase some sliders down and away.
1: Second and third, two down, no score. Twins have a chance. And the 3-1 to Royce, and that is low ball four. So the bases are loaded right away against Gallen, and here comes Brooks Lee. He was 0 for 3 last night with a

0: 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Have a great day.
1: And the pitch is a strike on a fastball taken at 95 miles an hour. The lead did hit a grand slam off former teammate Chris Paddock. Paddock was a Tiger second half of 2025. Gallen's 1-1 outside, missed the corner, and a 2-ball, 1-strike count. Trying a backdoor changeup, and it missed. So Gallen, 21 pitches here in the first inning. Larnick at third, Bell at second, Lewis at first. Two down. 2-1 pitch, line drive, right side, off the glove of Marte into right field, a base hit. One run scores. Here comes Bell, and he will slide and score. And Brooks Lee, a 2-out, 2-run single to right, and the Twins have an early 2-0 lead. RBIs 43 and 44 for Lee. The Twins have two in on their third hit, and hopefully not done, as Victor Caratini is coming up. Just clipped the mitt of the second baseman, Marte. I like that send from Ramon Borrego, Danny, sending Josh Bell, testing the arm of Corbin Carroll. And Bell slides and scores safely.
2: Well, I give credit to Bell because he had a big initial lead and a huge secondary lead. So he was had a great lead and was off and running full boat. And, yes, Carroll does have a good arm, but still wasn't hit all that hard and off the end of the bat, but enough to get it over Marte's hit glove.
1: It's a changeup, too, from Gallen. And when the torpedo bat was the talk of the game early last season, Brooks Lee was a guy that said, it won't ever be a good fit for me because I do get hits off the end of my bat. Mm-hmm. That I still want some more mass out there. That comes in handy on a swing like that. So he's at first base, Lewis to third, and now Victor Caratini. As hot as anybody in that first base dugout right now. Here in the month of June, 3 homers, 3 doubles. He's walked 5 times. He has only struck out 5 times. He went deep yesterday. 2 outs. Lee starts and stops as Caratini takes strike 1 call. The fastball at 95. Good story today, MLB.com. And Caratini talked about some hitting changes he made, moving his hands slightly forward after a rough start April and May. An adjustment he made with hitting coach Keith Beauregard. And it's working. He's hit safely in 13 of his last 15 games. Two on, two out, two in. 0-1, swing and a miss. On a changeup from Gallen, nothing and two on the switch hitting Twins catcher. Tini hitting left-handed, the righty Gallen off the third base side of the rubber. Lee runs in the 0-2, strike 3 called. Locking Caratini up on a changeup, and the inning ends with a Twin strike for 2 on a 2-out, 2-run single from Brooks Lee. And some early run support for Taj Bradley, Twins 2, and Arizona is coming up. We keep it here, remind you that you cannot spell triple without trip, and tonight's contestant in our quick trip around the bases contest is C.J. Bowles from Becker. C.J., it's a fun game, an easy game. All you're hoping for is a Twins triple tonight. Any player, any inning, and should that happen, you win $1,400. Compliments of Old Wisconsin. Check out your neighborhood Quick Trip store for details. Good luck to C.J. Bowles from Becker, tonight's contestant.
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0: Perkins. 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
1: I like that idea to go pick hops.
0: Thank you.
1: Cupertino kid. It's a fall harvest, and you can hear Danny give a very compelling story and case as to why Jack Morris should still cut the trophy in half.
0: Yep.
1: Danny should be the co-MVP of the 91 World Series.
0: You know, I'm going to reach out to Jack, and maybe I could borrow it for a day and bring it out there and let it just sit right next to the Bloody Mary bar.
1: I think it's due. At some point, Jackie should just do it already.
0: You know, it's funny because Dave St. Peter, before he, at one point, he said that as much as he's heard about it, he was going to get me one.
1: Yeah.
0: And I said, I just want the half of it. So, get half of it.
1: Sal Stewart was on target today. The Reds' third baseman drove in 6 runs as the Reds beat the Yankees 10-2. Who's on target? 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Twins 2, Diamondbacks batting bottom 1. Ketel Marte riding an 8-game hitting streak. Digs in against Taj Bradley. Windup and the first pitch. Fastball up and away at 97. Ball 1 on Marte. Taj 13 starts before tonight. 5-3 ERA in the low 4s. Good strikeout rate at 26% as he pops in strike 1 on a splitter at 90 on Marte. Marte home run last night. He's done that now 12 times this season. Switch hitting second baseman. A 3-time All-Star. Perdomo and Carroll due up for Arizona here in the home half of the first inning. Wind up and Bradley's 1-1. Swing and a miss on a splitter. Big cut from Marte. And a 1-ball, 2-strike count. Nothing short or compact about that cut. That was looking for a 1-run game right there. 1-2 pitch, punch foul at the plate. These top two guys, they don't strike out too often. Marte, Perdomo, very low strikeout rates. It's an Arizona team overall. Third lowest strikeout rate of any offense in the game. Twins by 2, bottom 1. Base is empty, nobody out. And again, Bradley fires 1-2 to Marte and misses down and inside on a cutter, 2-2. Taj coming off a no decision against St. Louis last time out. He worked into the 7th inning. 2-2 upstairs, 3-2. Gave up 4 runs, 5 hits. Strikeout 7, walked 1, but improvement. As Taj had been struggling before that outing last time out at Target Field. Full count to Marte. And the 3-2 pitch, a swing and a fly ball. Right field, shallow playable for Cody Clemens. And he'll look up to the closed roof and make the play. And Marte's retired 1 down for Geraldo Perdomo, who finished 4th in the National League MVP voting last season. Understandably so, when you look at what he did a year ago. 20 homers, 27 stolen bases. He stole at 27 bases, 33 doubles. Not to mention, very good defense, runs well, good player. Like Marte, a switch hitter, digs in left-handed as he tracks over but low ball 1. Caratini pondering a challenge but did not tap his helmet. Perdomo makes a ton of contact, 88% contact rate. That was top 10 in the National League. And the 1-0 doesn't bite again on a cutter low. 2 balls and no strikes. Taj tonight making his 3rd career start against Arizona. The windup and the 2-0 pitch. A swing and a fly ball. Slicing foul left side. That ball traveling towards the seats and lands out of play. Arizona has been the best team in baseball against sub-500 teams. They're winning 74% of their games at 28-10. That is the highest winning percentage against teams with sub-500 records. Now Bradley's 2-1, and that is inside for ball three. Perdomo's reached base safely in 15 of his last 16 games. Now the 3-1 is high ball four. So it's a one-out walk, and Perdomo's on for Corbin Carroll. Last night was a homer shy of the cycle. Put the game away with an eighth inning bases clearing triple last night and route to a 9-5 win. With that, the ninth triple for Carroll this season that leads all of baseball. But also tied Stephen Drew for the most triples in team history at 52 in his career. As Bradley pumps in strike one, a fastball at 97 on Carroll. Carroll's homered 13 times. He's knocked in 42. Perdomo, a threat to run. Leads at first base and stays. And the pitch off speed. And that's outside on a splitter. One ball, one strike. Carroll, a two-time All-Star. The 1-1 pitch fouled back. Now, Carroll is the first player in Major League history to have consecutive seasons of 9 triples or more, along with 10 homers or more, within his team's first 75 games of the season. So he does damage right away. Bradley's 1-2 outside. Missed. Competitive pitch there. A splitter. Missed the outside corner. 2-2.
0: He doesn't give any at-bats away. He grinds. And for the size, the home runs that he hits, surprising. Love to know his bat speed through the zone.
1: The stretch from Bradley. Perdomo at first base. One out, stays put, and the 2-2 pitch fouled back.
0: Man.
1: Danny, did we catch it?
0: It hit my glove.
1: Hit the glove.
0: But it was right...
1: right at my chair, and... got way out of the way. Hang on, you're all tangled up here. 2-2 the count to Carroll.
0: Where do you want me to go here?
1: Great. You're doing fine.
0: Let me
1: splitter
0: get
1: in the dirt. Hang on.
0: Let me get under this.
1: All right. Danny's getting all untangled here. This is too good. Off the glove. And here we go.
0: Did they show it?
1: Oh, yeah. 3-2 count on Carroll. Twins by two here, bottom one. Perdomo's at first base. And here's the pitch. A swing at a high fly ball pulled to right down the line. And that ball hooking. And Clemens at the sidewall. No play. Just into the seats. I mean, that thing came back in here hot. Hot.
0: Well, I was worried he was going to hit the lip right above it and carry him down and get you.
1: I mean, the timing of it's odd because my shoelace just came untied. And I could not keep my job unless I tied my shoe. So, but that thing was coming in
0: hot.
1: Again, 3-2, pitch ground ball, left side in the hole. Backhanded by Kreidler, spinning jump throw, and he got him. I just asked Ryan Kreidler in the dugout before the game tonight, what is your favorite play at short? And he told me the Derek Jeter backhand spinning jump throw is my favorite play. And exactly that play just happened here. No challenge from Torrey Lovello. Great play from Kreidler. Carroll is out number two. Perdomo down to second.
0: That's the old Derek Jeter play right
1: exactly.
0: There.
1: Exactly. Just asked him that exact question before the game, and sure enough, third batter in, he shows it off. So two down, now Lourdes Gurriel Jr. He'll swing early. As Bradley, strike one called, good fastball, 99 to the inside corner. Twins 2, Arizona nothing here, bottom one. Perdomo now at second, Gurriel, 1-for-4 last night. Bradley from the stretch, a glance to second, out of the plate, and he's swinging a miss. Good velo there from Taj in 99, and now it's 0-2.
0: Well, he's got 99. Didn't he touch 100 or?
1: Andrew Morris has.
0: Andy Morris.
1: And Taj, he's averaging 97. With his four-seam fastball this season. 0-2 on the veteran, Cuban-born DH, Lourdes Gurriel Jr. Perdomo leads off second. The stretch and the pitch, a swing and a foul, and caught Caratini. And Caratini has his mask on, went down to his knees, had his hands on the ground for a moment as well, but now thankfully is up on his feet, has the mask off of his head, as he will need a minute to collect himself, and home plate umpire James Hoy will do just that and allow Caratini some time. That was hit right off the bat and the mask of Caratini.
0: And you remember, he missed some games. He had a bad neck, and that front of the mask there, you see his head kind of whiplash back.
1: And Caratini unavailable both Monday and Tuesday earlier on this road trip in Texas. The stiff neck and the off day came at a great time for Caratini on Wednesday, because then was back behind the plate for Joe Ryan on Thursday. So he's caught now three straight games. See Alex Jackson, no doubt, catch the series finale tomorrow. Again, the 0-2 from Bradley to Gurriel. And the pitch popped up, right side, playable. Off the first baseline is Royce Lewis, and he'll squeeze it to end the inning. A walk leads to nothing, and thankfully, I'm okay as well. Danny nearly had another great play here in the radio booth, but who knows, still a lot of baseball left tonight. 2-0 Twins after one, and you're home for Twins baseball.
2: You've got a front row seat to the Twins, even in the backwoods. 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
1: 2-0 Twins as we start the second. Luke Keyshaw, first pitch, rounds it to third and picked up by Arenado. And one pitch, one swing, and one out here in the second as the Twins lead by two. And now here comes Ryan Kreidler. Boy, this booth was a popular place during the commercial break.
0: Yeah, you know what, though? The official scoring here is tough.
1: Yeah.
0: Yeah, I got a note here from my good buddy Bob Brentley. Played 11 seasons. I did. I made 43 career errors in 11 years. None as embarrassing as that one.
1: Wow, that's an error note.
0: That was an error.
1: Okay, now of those errors, I would say how many do you think came in day games? The bulk of them.
0: I didn't play in day games.
1: Well,
0: remember?
1: I know, because but every now and then, Randy Bush.
0: Half those errors.
1: So he couldn't play.
0: Well, when you throw a ball into the infield and they drop it, the runner advances because the guy dropped it. It's an error. To me, that one did come in fast.
1: Yeah,
0: and I got glove on it.
1: Yeah,
0: so
7: Kreider swings and misses. Two balls and two strikes. Bases empty, one out here in the second. Twins.
0: I'll just go on record now. Yeah. You and Chris are not safe. If I have to come over to your area,
7: yeah,
0: I could have pile-drived you right there because I had to hold up.
7: Yeah, I was.
0: And stretch for it.
7: Again, this is, if you've listened before, but it doesn't happen, and it's not my fault. Kip Elliott, tune in right now, the Twins CFO. As Kreider to third, two up. Arenado from foul ground makes that look easy. Just kind of lobbing it across the infield in the air the entire time. Platinum glove at third base, and Kreider is out number two. The CFO, Kip Elliott, I am not contractually allowed to catch foul balls. So,
0: okay.
7: Game it a play again.
0: Okay, and I know how thick that contract is. There's a lot in there.
7: It's something we have discussed over the many years, but they still will not let me catch a foul ball. So, not my fault.
0: Well, I hope I get another opportunity.
7: Left-handed batter up right now.
0: Yeah,
7: and that's
0: a lot of them in there.
7: That's the sign. Here's Larnick batting. The 0-1 from Gallen is over but low. Larnick singled and scored back in the Twins' two-run first. Base is empty. Two down in the second. Man, the 1-1. Gallen misses, down and away. And now a two-ball, one-strike count. Gallen, 30 years old, was extended the qualifying offer at the end of 2025. Free agent turned that down. And then came back to Arizona on a one-year deal, and he signed that in mid-February. Now, he said that he did reject some multiple-year offers from other teams, but was putting a lot of trust in himself to come back with Arizona, where he felt comfortable, where he lives, and tried out for one more season. Former All-Star. 2-2 on Larnick. Base is empty, two down in the second. A swing and a fly ball, right center field deep. Carroll going back to the track. Carroll near the wall has a play right near the right center field barrier. So Larnick just missing a home run for the second straight night. It's a 3-up, 3-down second for Gallen and the Diamondbacks. Head of the home second, Twins 2, Arizona nothing on your home for Twins baseball.
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7: David Smith leads off the Arizona second and a strike from Bradley. On a fastball taken at 97 miles an hour. Twins 2, Arizona nothing. Diamondbacks batting in the home second. Smith, former first-round pick in 2017, is at first base here tonight. Strike two from Taj. Eldemar Vargas. He started at first base last night. He's a former Twin. Carlos Santana on this roster but hurt. So because of Santana's absence, it's Ben Vargas, but sitting tonight with Smith
1: at first base here for game two. And the 0-2, swing and a miss, and down he goes on a cutter. And then a familiar hop off the mound from Bradley after he strikes out an opposing batter. One away, first strikeout for Taj here tonight. Eric Shelton telling us pregame again, he wants Taj to pitch with swag. And he said that was noticeable in his start with the Cardinals, and we see it here early again tonight. One down for Nolan Arenado as Bradley misses just inside at 98, close to a challengeable option there for Caratini, but did not. Arenado has hit safely in 16 straight games against the Twins. He had two hits last night, and he came in only two for his last 24. Eight-time All-Star, 10-time Gold Glove-winning third baseman, six-time Platinum Glove winner. Strike two on a cutter taken by Arenado. Traded from St. Louis to Arizona this offseason. Arenado now 35 years old. The windup and the 1-2 from Bradley, and that one misses down and away on a cutter. As we saw last night, Arizona is a very good defensive team. That is a strength for this club. It's three games over 500. 2-2 pitch, line drive, left center field. Buxton coming in. He'll day, reach out, no dive, and he makes the basket catch near his belt buckle for out number two. Looked like Byron was about to leave his feet. Head first dive, did not need to. Came in running, sprinting, and a backhand squeeze for out number two.
0: Talk to the guys. They like playing outfield here. They pick the ball up really well. Buck got a great jump on that one, and took a long time for him to slow down after he caught that.
1: Adrian Del Castillo, second round pick by Arizona in 2021, left-handed hitting catcher. Takes ball one low. 2-0 Twins, bases empty, two down in the home second. The wind up from Bradley and the pitch, a swing and a fly ball. Routine left center for Buxton. About 10, 15 feet to his right, he tracks it down, and a 1-2-3 second for Bradley. After two, Twins 2, Arizona nothing on your home for Twins baseball.
16: 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I'll talk to you Monday at 6 on CCO.
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20: Let's go back to the pregame lineup card, thanks to your local Toyota dealers. Toyota, let's go places. Taj Bradley was the subject of our Twin storyline and said that his improved results this year are a credit to his pregame studies.
21: I mean, just taking more like diligent notes on the hitters I'm facing and stuff like that. Like Harry, you know, one of our guys in analytics, he's been helping me every night before my start. Like we sit down, go over each hitter, like I'll write up a report and see if like I was right about it, and if not, then he'll just give me a little bit of footnotes and we can get a game plan together. So
20: During his recent rough stretch, Taj had cut his splitter usage in half to just 12%, but tonight, back up to 27%. He's gotten his first whiff on that pitch in three outings, and the fastball is up a full tick to 98 on average. Good signs, Corey Provis.
1: Well said there, Johnny, and the velocity looks great. Good to see that splitter working against especially some of these left-handed hitters that Bradley has seen so far tonight. And Taj, two scoreless, and the Twins back at it in the third, leading 2-0. Buxton, Clemens, and Bell against Gallen. Byron lined out to short in the opening inning, and the pitch, a swing and a high pop-up on the infield right side. And the first baseman will give way to the second baseman, Marte. And Buxton pops out on the first pitch. So one away. If you're still looking for that perfect Father's Day gift, time is winding down. Father's Day coming up tomorrow. But how about this offer? To join us on Twins TV for a limited time, enjoy 50% off an annual Twins TV subscription for only $37.99 for the rest of the year. 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One down, bases empty, and Cody Clemens down a strike. Cody lined out his first time up, swings and misses on a curveball. And it's 0-2.

0: 0-2 to Cody. A swing at a weak ground ball. First base line. Coming off the bag is Smith. He'll glove it and one step to his left. Beats Clemens by plenty. And there are two down. And now six in a row retired by Gallen after Brooks Lee's two-out, two-run single back in the first. Here's Josh Bell at the 3-0 green light. Pulled a double down the right field line off his bat, 108 miles an hour. So Bell now here in the month of June, five doubles, four homers, hitting over 330 this month. Pitch from Gallen. He is down and inside, ball one. So mention for Josh's first at bat how he's swinging more than he ever has at the first pitch. He's taken both first pitches here tonight. 1-0 pitch, ground ball, got jammed to the right side. Marte shuffling over to his right. And three up, three down for Gallen in the third. After two and a half in Arizona, Twins 2, Diamondbacks nothing. From Arizona, this is Twins Baseball.
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0: Twins 2, Arizona nothing. Diamondbacks batting in the home third. Jorge Barroso, good speed, a threat to bunt, leads off as Bradley misses high ball one. And with the threat to bunt, Brooks Lee a step or two in. Off the line at third base, Barroso, Venezuelan-born, playing a really good center. Came into the game last night. The pinch run stayed in and finished the game at center. And the 1-0 from Bradley, and that's high again. Two balls and no strikes. Some roster moves made by the Diamondbacks before the game tonight, placing both last night's starter, Michael Soroka, and last night's center fielder, Jordan Lawler, on the injured list today. 2-0 from Bradley, and there's a strike on a fastball at 96, taken by Barroso. Arizona recalling infielder, outfielder Tim Tawa. And left-handed pitcher Philip Abner from AAA Reno to take their roster spots. Fouled back again near our booth and down below. This one ricocheting off the facing of the second deck. And
6: Mike Herman was ducking. Stairs.
0: Come on, that's not fair.
6: Mike Herman was ducking.
0: That's not fair. I mean, that was not an easy play. That was beneath our booth. Come on. Come on. 2-0 pitch to Barroso's ball three.
6: His shoelace came untied. He was ducking under the desk.
0: Well, now we're seeing a replay on the monitor of you chatting with the genial director of team travel, Mike Herman, about that last foul ball. 3-2, swing and a miss. Nothing foul there. Just a punch out for Bradley. Second strikeout for Taj. And And there is out number one here in the third inning. 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Here's a bunt on the ground. It's going to be played by Caratini and not in time. A bunt single from Tommy Troy, and this is a part of what Arizona does. Now 16 bunt hits this season for the Diamondbacks, top three in baseball. So the former first-round pick out of Stanford laying down a perfect bunt in front of the plate. Caratini calling off Bradley, and the Twins will not challenge.
6: And not a real good bunt, but just out in front of home plate, got on the grass. Bradley got there first, but Caratini, that's his play. His speed just won out right there.
0: Fourth best prospect in Arizona's system entering the year per MLB.com. So Troy's at first, and now here is Ketel Marte as he gets his second look at Bradley. Ball one and a splitter. Marte flied out to right back in the first inning. First hit for Arizona tonight. Perdomo is on deck. Here's the 1-0 Bradley to Marte. Swinging a ground ball foul, skipping towards the Twins' first base dugout. Arizona came back last night. Twins led 3-1 en route to a 9-5 win. Come from behind win for Arizona. 26th time they've done that this year, most in baseball. Twins lead by two early tonight in the third, one on, one out. Righty to lefty, Bradley to Marte. A long hold from Taj. Timer down to three, runner stays. Fastball high at 99. Good save and snag that time by Caratini for ball two. Now the 2-1 pitch, and it's outside at 99, and now 3-1 on Marte. It's a high contact offense, fourth highest contact rate of any offense in the game. Troy at first, stays 3-1, ball four, not close on a splitter. So Arizona has two on, one out, second walk from Bradley. And here comes Perdomo. Geraldo Perdomo now 0-3 in this series, but he's walked three times. He has scored twice. He's reached base safely in 15 of his last 16 games. Since early June, batting almost .330. Carroll on deck. Two on, one out. And Bradley misses inside, ball one. One oh pitch, and there's a strike on a cutter. And one and one. Bradley hasn't thrown his curveball yet. Four-seam splitter cutter so far. Arizona dead last in baseball hitting breaking balls in terms of slug. They've been better against fastballs, not as successful team-wide against breaking balls. Troy at second, Marte at first. Here's the 1-1 from Bradley. And misses high, 2-1. On pitches that are close, and that one was, and it did clip the top of the zone, but no challenge. Caratini will pause for a moment. He'll get the ball back and just kind of replay where he caught that for just a beat before firing back. Did not challenge there. So now the 2-1 pitch, a swing and a fly ball to left. Slicing foul, left field line. Larnick over and has room on the warning track right before the sidewall for out number two. So Larnick sprinting over to his right. Crossed the line on the dirt and made the play, two down for Carroll. A Speaking of ABS, by the way, saw this note before the game. The Twins have challenge, including hitters, catchers. Haven't seen a pitcher challenge yet. The Twins have, by far, the most ABS challenges of any team in the game. 210 total challenges coming into play tonight. The next closest team, Miami, 184. Mm.
6: What's their percentage rate on getting it right?
0: Swing it a foul back from Carroll.
6: What'd you say, of 228?
0: 210 entering play tonight. And the Twins, they're over 50% in terms of how successful they have been. I'm trying to think if I wrote that number down earlier. I believe they're around 57% in terms of their success rate. And like everything, catchers have done the best. And Derek Shelton did not want any of his pitchers challenging. Haven't seen a pitcher challenge yet.
6: I just remember Jeffers was so good early in the season with his challenges before he got hurt.
0: And the 0-1 to Carroll is high. Twins by two here in the third. One ball, one strike. A stat where Jeffers was doing so great with, not just his ABS success rate, but flipping called balls into strikeouts. Jeffers at the time, he was leading all catchers with 13. Flipping an ABS ball into a strikeout. The 1-1, a swing and a foul hung onto by Caratini, and it's a 1-2 count. So Jeffers, he's been out a while, still 13, of course. The leader in all of baseball is Shea Langeliers with 50.
6: With the A's?
0: He just surpassed Jeffers not too long ago. So 1-2 the count on Carroll. Two on, two out in the third. And Bradley's pitch, a swing and a soft fly, shallow left play, tough play. And here comes Larnick, and he'll track it down. Kreidler going out, Larnick coming in. He lunges and makes the catch in front of his left thigh, ending the inning. Diamondbacks, some traffic, don't score, leave two after three. Twins 2, Arizona nothing on your home for Twins baseball.
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0: 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After three, Twins on top, 2-0. The fourth is on. And here is the one, the only, Danny Glenn.
6: Thank you, Corey. Good evening, everybody. It'll be Royce Lewis. First pitch taken. It's in there for a strike from Zach Gallen. Gallen 3-5 on the year. Last time out, Cincinnati had a pretty good outing, went six innings, threw 85 pitches, ended up with a no decision. And that catches the outside corner now, no balls and two strikes. Gallen ERA 3.65 here at home. He's only given up four of the 13 home runs. Check swing, didn't go. Given up 13 home runs
0: just four here at this ballpark. Twins leading 2-0 on three hits. And missed again outside. That's kind of the scouting report on Gallen. He can get you a strike one, strike two, and then all of a sudden he just nitpicks a little bit. Check swing, believe he went that time. Yes, he did. Couldn't hold up. All sliders. Strikeout number two for Zach Gallen. Well, he was a free agent. Checked the market. And like Corey said earlier, that Zach said that he had multiple offers from other teams but elected to come back here. And I believe he accepted that qualifying offer. Little number, that's going to land for a base hit into left field. Just off the end of the bat, that's two now for Brooks Lee off the end of the bat. One out single. That'll get Carantini to the plate.
14: And Lee, a big smile to Grady Sizemore in the coach's box at first and also towards his own dugout. Yeah, just slicing that one perfectly above the head of the third baseman Arenado. No chance for him. And Lee is two for two.
0: Let's see if Carantini get that line moving. Keyshaw on the on-deck circle, one out. Carantini takes that one outside, ball one.
14: Well, Arizona is dealing with a ton of injuries right now within its own starting staff. Losing Ryan Nelson and Michael Soroka yesterday. A.J. Puck is still out. Corbin Burns is still out.
0: And breaking ball, that stayed high. Two balls and no strikes.
14: And Burns was just about ready to come
0: back.
14: Yeah,
0: he had a setback, I believe.
14: A terrace major strain, the same injury that Joe Ryan and Pablo Lopez have had in the past. And Burns was coming back off Tommy John. And now he's out even longer.
0: Missed outside. Three balls and no strikes. And
14: Burns got big money, too.
0: It's going to come down to pitching. They've still stayed afloat, the Diamondbacks have. And like you said, I like that number about that one catches inside corner 3-0 and now three balls and one strike. Their record against teams below 500. They beat up. I know that they won. Mentioned it last night. They won 11 out of 12 in a run there where they played the Colorado Rockies, Giants, came back home, played Colorado and the Giants again. Carantini with a timeout, now back in the box. Lee at first not running. Ground ball, that's a base hit into left field. Right to the shortstop position. So going the other way, back-to-back singles. And here we go for Luke Keyshaw.
15: Second baseman, Luke Keyshaw.
0: Keyshaw 1-for-3 in the ballgame last night. Starting to heat up offensively, Keyshaw. Been having a pretty good road trip. Leads the club, 10 stolen bases. Bats here with two on, one out. Gallen again in the stretch, checks the runner. Slider laid off, good take.
14: That's what Gallen is trying to do. He's trying to force hitters to expand a chase. It worked with Royce Lewis. Carantini did not put himself into a better count and picked up a base hit.
0: Well, that's one of the numbers. The Twins are a team that they do not chase often. Ground ball pulled foul.
14: And Gallen's game this season has really shifted, leaning away from the strikeout, leading more into the ground ball.
0: But also his pitch count rises. He's at 85, 90 pitches after just five innings. Lee, good lead at second, not running. And a number off the end of the bat. That's going to be a base hit. Throw to first, not in time. So Zach Gallen, kind of some soft singles. That went off the end of the bat, past the pitcher. Perdomo made the throw anyway, but Keyshaw had beat it out.
15: Shortstop.
0: And now base is loaded. Here's Kreidler to bat.
14: Kreidler limited at bats in situations like this. 0-for-1 with the bases loaded this season.
0: Twins with their 97th at bat this year as a team.
6: Slider laid off. Good take.
0: The base is loaded.
6: Kreidler hit that home run in Texas. 14 ribbies on the year, getting a time and a start here at shortstop against a right-hander. Twins have a chance. Blow it open here early in the fourth. Down and away in the dirt. Gallen just does not seem to challenge hitters enough. And falling behind, he's got good command on the fastball. See what he gets here, 2-0. Fastball, there's a base hit. Nope, dive stopped by the second baseman. He drops it, everybody's going to advance to one. And Lee will score, and it's 3-0 Minnesota. Not hit hard, just well-placed. Marte on the shortstop side of second dove for it, got glove on it, and then no play after that. Four hits in a row. Four soft singles in a row. And here's Larnick. Flew out to the warning track last time up. And fouled straight back.
0: Larnick, runners in scoring position, batting almost 360.
6: Gallen's pitch in tight, arched the back of Larnick. One ball, one strike. Gallen's fastball has really kind of decreased also over the years. Just about 93, 94. He used to be able to touch 97. Here's 1-1. Ground ball right side, and that's a base hit. One run scores. Kiesel being waved. Throw to third. Not in time. And two more in. The Twins lead 4-0. I'm sorry, 5-0 on that. Boy, just C&I singles. Nothing hit real hard.
0: And a good base running all around here, too. You know, Keyshaw, good speed. Borrego sending him. And Corbin Carroll, he was conceding that. He was not going to throw home. He went to third base, but Kreidler beat that. And Larnick watching that whole play develop in front of him and behind him, for that matter. Take a wide turn around first base and hold on near the bag. Yeah, but if that throw comes home, Larnick's going to end up at second base, but Larnick drives in two, his second hit tonight.
6: And that's Corbin Carroll knowing who the runner is at second. Keyshaw, no chance I got to be able to throw him out. A good base running there by Kreidler. He ends up at third base.
0: And there is nothing happening right now in the Arizona bullpen, and it turned out to be a bullpen game for the Diamondbacks, Danny, last night after Soroka went only one inning. Comes Buck, and it's getting nasty here.
6: I think they used everybody but one guy, and then they made a roster move, so they might have two fresh arms out there. And here's Byron to bat. One out, first and third, three in, 5-0. Twins missed outside. Gallen out of the stretch. Larnick short lead at first. Kreidler at third. Takes that one in there for a strike. See, there's the fastball that he can locate, but doesn't throw it enough. Buck watches this one go by low. Two balls and one strike. Buck bats with a count of 2-1. That one's lifted in the air. Shallow center. Marte, Perdomo. It's going to be Perdomo. Going to catch it. Kreidler's going to get back to third. So Buck pops out. Out number two. Just the body language with Zach Gallant, tough guy to play behind. Low energy. And I'm sure he's frustrated right now. A lot of soft contact. Produced three runs so far. Eighth man to bat, that's Cody Clemens. 0 for 2 so far. And a pitch, that's a little flare into center field. That's going to score. Kreidler with the fourth run of the inning. 6-0 Minnesota, just stuck his bat out. And they got some boobirds here.
0: All singles this inning. Four runs on six singles, and Josh Bell is the ninth Twin to bat.
6: There hasn't been a ball hit over 85 miles an hour.
0: Now, the hardest hit ball has been Larnick. You know, Larnick did hit his over 100 miles an hour, but you're right, everything else more in the 70s and the 80s in terms of exit velocity.
6: Check swing. They're going to see if he went. Did not held up as Josh Bell, ninth man to bat. He had the big hit in the first inning. Drove in the first run on a three-ball, no-strike count. And he came into the ballgame 0 for 11 against Zach Gallen. And that one missed down. Two balls and no strikes. We're in the top of the fourth, 69 pitches for Zach Gallen. Missed down and in.
0: Verde, again, green light one more time here for Bell. And a 3-0 green light swing, a double to right in the first.
6: And Zach Gallen, he knows that. Here it is. Down and away, four-pitch walk. Didn't want anything to do with him. Second walk issued by Gallant, and that'll get Royce Lewis to the plate, but the base is loaded. And the first pitch popped up. Shallow right field. Carroll on. Carroll calls and catches. A four-run fourth for the Twins here. And now leads 6-0, going to the bottom of the fourth inning. On your home for Twins baseball.
16: Happy Father's Day weekend to all the dads who are Twins fans. It's Fanita. I'll talk to you Monday at 6 on CCO.
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6: Gurriel will lead off for the Diamondbacks here. 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
1: Twins 9 hits, 8 all have been singles. The one double was Josh Bell double, ground rule double. And a strike on the outside corner. And Bradley's getting that call. Zach Gallen's not. Bradley ahead, 1-2. Missed outside. Cutter. Pavin Smith due up next, and then Nolan Arenado. And a swing and a miss, chasing the dirt. So Gurriel here in the booze. Third strikeout for Bradley, and that'll get Pavin Smith. Said Pavin Smith, they asked him, is he named after the golfer Corey Pavin? And I guess his dad was an agent, Tim, for Corey Pavin and Gary Player. So there's the name, Pavin Smith. Pretty good clients right there on the golf circuit. I take it Pavin golfs, and that's fouled off the foot. No balls and two strikes. Struck out swinging his first time up. Number one draft pick, he's had opportunities and just hasn't taken advantage of it. Oh, 2, down and away. Left-handed batter, in the hole, 1-2, fouled off to our left. Smith's played only 15 games. He's got a batting average 176, one home run, 4 driven in. Ground ball, second base. Keyshaw to his right, gobbles it up. Strong throw to Lewis. And there's out number 2.
2: James Hoy is going to walk a ball out to Taj Bradley. Taj took an awkward spin off the mound as he thought about maybe going after that ball. And Taj appears to be okay, but Hoy wanted to make sure, so he didn't just throw a ball back. He wanted to give Bradley some extra time just to make sure he was okay.
1: You know, that's some of the things that go into becoming a crew chief. James Hoy is that. Fouled off the bat of Arenado. Healthy cut. Talking with some of the umpires, when they do pick a crew chief, they want somebody that can kind of diffuse and be calm. Pitch down and away, 1-1. Whereas we've seen guys that confrontational umpires.
2: So was that voted on then by the umpires themselves at the start of the season?
1: The umpires make a list of who they think would make a good crew chief, and then they have a president overrides their union. Nice breaking ball. Locked him up. 2 balls, 2 strikes. But with the ABS, I think the umpires are getting younger. Hit in the air, left center field, Buck. Larnick, it's going to be Larnick. He's been busy tonight and runs that one down. 3 up, 3 down, nice job. Taj Bradley. Through 4, it is the Twins 6 and the Diamondbacks nothing.

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4: 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Well, since we're playing so late, we've got a lot of final scores to tell you about, including a matchup of two division leaders in the National League. Brewers, Braves, Kyle Harrison, Chris Sale, both with great outings on the mound. Brewers had a 3-2 lead, took it into the bottom of the ninth. Aaron Ashby on in relief. Matt Olson, a one-out single, and then this.
5: Ozzie, open stance in the right-hand batter's box. 1-2. He swings, and it's a fly ball deep to right field. Back towards the wall, in the corner. It is gone! It's gone! Ozzie Albies let it fly down the right field line, and the Braves win it!
4: That was Albies' second homer of the game. Braves are now 48-27. They've moved 2.5 ahead of Milwaukee for the 2 seed in the National League. Guys?
6: Here's Brooks Lee leading off. Two-hit night so far. As Gallant delivers a fastball, and this one now skips to the backstop. 1-1. Brooks Lee now 44. Plate appearances without a strikeout. 1-1. Missed on a bender. 2-1.
7: And chasing now Nick Gordon, who had a run of 46 straight without a strikeout. 2022 into 2023.
6: Ty France was up there. Line down the right field line. That could be into the corner. Yes, it is. Lee around first. Carroll having trouble getting it. He's going to try for 3. Throw to shortstop. Not in time. We have a leadoff triple, and we're giving money away. And the Boo Birds again. Coming out here, a leadoff triple for Brooks Lee.
7: And with that, Danny, we're handing out some cash here tonight. Congratulations to C.J. Bowles from Becker in our Quick Trip Triples contest. And C.J., with that lead triple, you just won $1,400 compliments of Old Wisconsin.
6: And compliments of Brooks Lee. Diamondback's going to play the infield in. Carantini takes it outside, 1. That's Lee's second triple of the year. Timeout called by Carantini as he steps out. Seeing a lot of that tonight, a lot of Twins batters. And sometimes before there's a pitch even thrown, they will call timeout. Short lead at third by Lee. And a pitch inside called a strike.
7: And Arizona now activating its bullpen. Righty Gilbert Diaz, who joined the team yesterday. When Ryan Nelson was put on the injured list, he did not pitch last night. He's up and warming here in the fifth inning.
6: Fly ball into right center field. Carroll running, not going to catch this one. That's going to roll to the wall. Lee's going to come. He'll score. 7-0 Minnesota on a double by Carantini. And they are booing the Arizona Diamondbacks.
7: And all these off-speed pitches are just hanging in the zone. And these are big league hitters recognizing the pitch, recognizing the break, and finding the barrel. Lead down the right field line. Caratini splitting Barossa and Carroll with ease. So Carroll No chance to catch that one, and Caratini with two more hits tonight.
6: Well, all the hits, when they got the four hits, five hits in a row, everything was well placed, and they were five singles in a row. And this one's taken by Kiesel down and away, ball one. Luke had an infield base hit. He was part of that four-run fourth inning. A little dribbler past the pitcher to the shortstop and beat it out. Line drive, base hit in the middle. That's going to hold up Caratini, the throw back into the infield. So Keyshaw with his second hit. Three hits in a row here. A triple, double, single. And need the big fly.
7: I mean, this is so unusual for Zach Allen in terms of what this guy has done in the past. Here's a guy, Danny, that, you know, in his last start, he surpassed Brandon Webb for the second most strikeouts in franchise history, only trailing now Randy Johnson. So he has been a Diamondback for a long time. He's at the top of many of their lists in terms of accomplishments on the mound. And his night is going to end here as Torey Lovello will leave the dugout and Diaz is coming in.
6: He might hear it when he departs here. We do have a pitching change brought to you by Upanor. Jeff Brandt, count on Upanor for plumbing that performs. 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
4: 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Another game with good starting pitching and a lot of runs late. Padres and Rangers both got good starts. Walker Buehler, Mackenzie Gore each allowed just one run. The Padres scored two in the eighth to force extra innings, and they took control in the top of the 10th.
9: 2-0, here's the pitch. Manny swings, hits it in the air, deep to left center field. Freeman's going back. He turns to watch. This one, gonna go! Manny Machado, a three-run go-ahead homer in the 10th. And the Padres are back ahead. It's 6-3.
4: That was the decisive swing. Padres win it 6-4 in 10. Machado's had a rough season, batting just 178, but he is starting to pick it up. Five RBIs today. Danny?
6: Here it's going to be the right-hander just called up, making his 2026 debut with the Diamondbacks. He's been in nine career games. Gilbert Diaz, a right-hander in Reno, was in 26 ball games, went 3-3, had four saves. Kind of a back-end guy for their Triple-A team. Had 21 walks and 43 strikeouts and 32 innings pitched. He'll face Kreidler, one in, two on. Up 7-0, 12 hits. And the first pitch taken high, ball one. We talked about Zach Gallen

0: giving up 7 runs, 12 hits tonight. It's a combination. His stuff isn't there right now. Line to left field. That's a base hit. Here comes Carantini with the 8th run in. And that was well stroked. 4 hits in a row. Corey, I think it's a combination of the Twins on this road trip. The way they've been swinging the bat, the way they've been hitting home runs. They're just locked in top to bottom.
1: The offense has been fantastic.
0: Fantastic.
1: It really has been. I mean, second in the American League in runs scored. You know, for this Twins team now, almost 80 games into the season. Fantastic.
0: Here's Larnick. Takes this one down and in, ball one. On this road trip, batting average of .293. They're averaging 7.5 runs a game. They've hit 10 home runs. Runners in scoring position off the charts, .342. And they've only committed one error, and that was last night. Missed down and in.
1: Ryan Kreidler, getting back to him a moment ago, and he joined us the other day in Arlington, and he talked about his health. His bat speed is up significantly from where it was even last year. He's averaging almost 74 miles an hour, which is above league average. He was at 71 last year. So exactly what Kreidler was talking about with us. He said, really, for the first time in a while, I'm healthy. And that's what's happening here. The bat speed looks good, and the numbers have been great.
0: Larnick in the driver's seat, 3-0. And a pitch. Watched it all the way, and that's in there for a strike. 3 balls and 1 strike. Good take. Get your timing down on a fastball. Still nobody out. Big swing and a miss. 95 on the fastball away.
1: Diaz, 4-seam fastball, slider, curveball. Velocity around 94, 95.
0: Here it is, 3-2. And he walked him. Went to the slider. No chase. And that'll get Byron Buxton to the plate. And that'll get pitching coach out of the dugout.
1: This is Brian Kaplan's 3rd visit to the mound tonight. So he is getting his steps in, and we're just in the 5th inning.
0: Well, this is just a message here. Throw the ball over the plate. Don't worry about this pitch or that pitch. Throw it over the plate. Hey, celebrate Byron Buxton's historic cycle with a bobblehead giveaway. It's happening at Target Field on Saturday. It's June 27th. First 10,000 fans to the Twins and Rockies game. 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
1: Buck, 2 career grand slams, and he's due. His last grand slam, Danny, was in May of 2019 in Seattle.
0: Mm. Well, tonight, he's 0-for-3. Hasn't got the ball to the infield. Pitch is high on a fastball. Ball one. Twins trying to turn it into a laugher. And that catches the outside corner. Another fastball. 1-1. Twins have been filling the bases up. Fly ball hit well to right field. Carroll back. Track looks up. Gone! Opposite field. Grand slam off the bat of Byron Buxton. 12-0 Minnesota. You can rewrite that note. Don't see Byron go oppo too often. Greeted at home plate on deck circle. The dugout by a slew of Twins players.
1: 24 home runs and now 40 knocked in. 42-time and soon to be 3-time All-Star.
0: Boy, he crushed that pretty good. is to the right of the swimming pool. This pitch missed down and in. Cody Clemens, who's in the on-deck circle with a bunch of guys on base. Now they're empty. And a swing and a miss. Guys hit for the cycle this inning. Leadoff triple, Brooks Lee double, Carantini single, Keyshaw, Kreidler single. And that pitch in the dirt, low, ball one.
1: Now we'll close the book on Gallen. Four-plus innings, Danny. 9 runs, all earned on 12 hits.
0: Walked a couple. He only had a couple strikeouts. Here's the pitch. Foul to our left. Well, you're sitting on the bench here tonight. You're looking at the coach going, give me a bat. Lifted in the air, shallow left field. Left fielder, that's Tommy Troy. And calls and catches and hear the crowd. First out of the inning.
1: Buxton now with that home run. He's tied Yordan Alvarez for the second most in baseball. Kyle Schwarber had a big night, and the Phillies put up a lopsided number, clobbering the Mets tonight. Schwarber now 28 home runs. So Buxton, Alvarez with 24.
0: And here's
1: Schwarber
0: Bell
1: at the top.
0: Takes it in their first round. You see where Schwarber is playing some first base now?
1: Is he?
0: Yeah, he's said it, having fun doing it, too. Been a while that he's been over there, but Harper getting a break. Breaking ball missed outside, 1-1.
1: Harper hit for the cycle tonight.
0: Wow.
1: That win for Philadelphia.
0: And they beat the Mets. Mets are in trouble. Lifted foul, souvenir.
1: That was a 15-3 final in Philadelphia tonight. The Mets and Phillies game.
0: Pitch inside. Josh acted like it hit him. And now James Hoy, the umpire, is going to come out, kind of walk, take his foot, clean home plate, and talk to Bell, see if he wanted to challenge that. Line drive into left field. That's going to land for a base hit. Twins batted around in the fourth. They're batting around here in the fifth.
1: Another note, too, on Byron's swing. His 415th career extra base hit. And with that, he just tied Michael Kadire for 11th most in Twins history on the extra base hit chart.
0: He's far from over. He's going to hold almost all of them. Breaking ball to Lewis laid off. Ball one.
1: And now 8 homers shy of 200 in his career.
0: He'll get that by the All-Star break. Lewis check swing, didn't matter, called a strike on the outside corner. Twins 2 in the first, 4 in the fourth. They've added 6 here in the fifth inning. Pitch down and away. Twins have been real good tonight in discipline and not chasing balls off the plate. Lifted foul right side. He was a count. 2 balls and 2 strikes. 1 out, 1 on. It's one of those games here you start looking around and that one's popped up behind home plate. Might have a chance near the netting and does make the play. Nice play there by the Del Castillo. So Lewis pops out to the catcher. And here is Brooks Lee. Got to let it, this inning off with a triple.
1: Where's the last time the Twins batted around in back-to-back innings?
0: Whew. I have to dig deep for that. Brooks Lee, 3-hit night. Fouled off. everybody with a hit tonight. But Royce Lewis, strike called on the outside corner. Two down with Josh Bell at first base. Missed down and in on a slider. Here's the 1-2. Line down the right field line. That's going to be a triple. Corbin Carroll again. Can Josh Bell be waved around? And they're going to wave him around.
1: Carroll's got his hands up, seeing that ball bounce out of play. So, boy, Denard Spann, he was beginning to sweat. Meanwhile, Lee's
0: still
1: going to
0: score. Touch
1: anyway.
0: On plate. They're going to have an umpire go out there because he raised his hand thinking it's stuck in between the padding. Can't see it from here. The umpires are going to huddle up. That is not stuck. It's under a little pad that for the cyclone fence there, and it's just wedged underneath it. You can see the whole ball.
1: So a lodged ball here. And, you know, Carroll, he knows this ballpark. He knows the ground rules, and there are these padded pillars that are outside the fence, bullpen area, and even straightaway right field, and the ball lodged underneath that padded pillar.
0: Jamie Carroll has not even gone over and touched it yet. He's just kind of looking at it. And Derek Shelton is out talking with James Hoy, the crew chief.
1: And so right now, LaTroy Hawkins, the entire bullpen, they are just kind of heckling Corbin Carroll, being like, come on, man, you can see the ball, go play it.
0: You know, you go over these ground rules, and they're going to send him back to second base, Bell to third base. You can't argue it too much, even though I think Derek has a great argument, because of the score of the game. You're blowing a team out. Look at that. Went over, and now he picks it up, throws it into the stands, and he actually pulled it out with just two fingers.
1: I mentioned Denard Spann's name because I'm with you. I think if that ball stays in play, Lee is at third base, and Denard, of course, the Twins' record, 3 triples in one game, and that would have been Brooks' second tonight, and we're just in the fifth inning.
0: Well, they get Carantini a chance to drive in a couple of runs. Breaking ball catches the outside corner for a strike. And a swing and a miss. No balls and two strikes. Well, they go over the ground rules prior to the ball game every night, and those are some of the things that are discussed. Missed down and in. Diaz, the right-hander, delivers low. Evens it up, 2 balls and 2 strikes.
1: Well, the answer to my question about batting around in back-to-back innings that happened earlier this season when the Twins put up a big number at home against Garrett Crochet.
0: Here it is. Ground ball, weakly hit, right side, and missed by the second baseman. Throw to the plate. Lee's going to slide. Another 2 runs in, and now it's 14-0. Marte has not committed an error all year. And that one right there kind of slid to his left and just let it get underneath his glove. It'll go as a base hit, 2 RBIs. Carantini now 3 ribbies tonight, 3 hits.
1: 97 in on his hands. He still pulled it. And Marte, he was late just getting over there despite the sliding attempt. He never got a piece of it.
0: Carantini with 3 hits now, 3 RBIs. Lee with a 4-hit night. Kieschel swings and misses. Luke with a 2-hit night. Kreidler in the on-deck circle, 2-hit night. two RBIs.
1: Now 14 runs, already the most the team has scored in any one game this season.
0: And again, fouled off. And we put up a big number at 12 runs in Dallas.
1: Was the 12-2, hit done? Yep, that was on Tuesday night.
0: Didn't we set a record for most hits in that game as well?
1: That was 17 that night, and they've matched it already.
0: Fouled off the foot of Keyshaw.
1: And we're just in the fifth inning.
0: Yeah, we're in the fifth. We got plenty of game left. You're going to probably see a few of the Diamondback everyday players get pulled off the field at some point. And a pitch. Ball in the dirt, kicks away. No advancement by Carantini. Buck with one hit, but four RBIs. Grand slam. Larnick, two hits. He scored two. He has two ribbies. Luke Batts with a count of two balls, two strikes. And a pitch. Down and away. Carantini, three balls, two strikes. He'll be off and running with two down. Ground ball, base hit left field. Carantini pulls up at second base. Another hit for Keyshaw. Three hit night for him. You know, there's somebody in the clubhouse right now named Zach Gallen that's saying, see, it's not me. It's the Twins' offense. They're just too good right now. Whole team out on the mound right now talking with Gilbert Diaz. Just called up last night from AAA.
1: And Philip Abner, whom the Diamondbacks just added to their roster today, lefty, he is warming up in the bullpen. And Diaz has thrown 43 pitches this inning, Danny.
0: You know where he is going to be tomorrow?
1: He's going to be in Reno.
0: Good chance of it. We've seen this with our club, and it's throughout the league. Teams run into this kind of situation and happens all the time.
1: Arizona is out of mound visits.
0: Well, and we're in the fifth, right? Fly ball center field, long run center fielder tracking on the warning track. He can't get it. One hops the wall. Carantini scores. Keyshaw scores. And it's going to be a stand-up triple for Kreidler. Two more in, 16-0. Three hit night for Kreidler. He's driven in four. I think we should give some more money away on the triples.
1: And here comes Torrey Lovello, and Diaz will not be able to finish this fifth inning as 10 are in and the Twins are still batting.
0: And we have a pitching change brought to you by Upanor. It's a GF brand. Count on Upanor for plumbing that performs. Again, a scoreboard update with John Vitas next year on your home for Twins baseball.
2: Step up to the plate. 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
4: Out-of-town scoreboard update. Looking at all the scores across the league, guys, I can tell you the Twins have scored more than anybody else in baseball today. Checking in on the Guardians and the Astros, and for Cleveland, this one was all about Travis Bazzano.
5: Swung on, and that's hit high in the air to right. This is deep, way back there. Home run, Bazzano! He's done it again. Second time tonight. It's a three-run blast. And all of a sudden, the Guardians have a 6-1 lead.
4: Yeah, how about this day for Bazzano? 4-for-4, 2 home runs, 5 RBIs, 3 runs scored. Joey Cantillo really good on the mound as well. 8 innings, 1 run, 9 strikeout. Cleveland all over Houston tonight, 8-1. Fellas?
0: Lefties, Philip Abner. Third game this year for Arizona. And he'll be facing Trevor Larnick. 2 down, 10 runs in here in the top half of the 5th inning. They lead 16-0. Just one hit on the board for the Arizona Diamondbacks. That was a bunt base hit. As Larnick pops this one up, foul. Catcher giving chase near their dugout. Long run, can't come up with it. Slid on his shin guard and then kind of hit off the front part of the glove. I know that feeling.
1: He's not charged with an error.
0: He's not. Ours was in play. Larnick has scored 2 of the 16. 2 singles, a couple of ribbies. Abner, lefty. Ground ball right side. Should do it. Fielded by the second baseman. Marte to first. And it's over, and listen to the crowd. 10-run fifth. Twins lead 16-0. We're going just into the bottom of the 5th inning on your home for Twins baseball.
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0: Taj Bradley back out for the bottom half of the 5th inning, bottom third of the order. Del Castillo, Barroza, and Troy. Bradley, couple of strikeouts, couple of walks, had a long time in the dugout. And the first pitch is going to be challenged by Carantini. First one, I think, tonight.
12: Challenging the pitch.
0: Man, that's in the strike
12: Minnesota
0: zone.
12: Minnesota has 2 challenges remaining.
1: Scaratini's 36th win. Now 36 and 18 challenging balls and strikes.
0: And that one's fouled back, and now no balls and two strikes. Timeout called by the hitter, Castillo. He's only caught 11 games with Arizona. At 25 starts as a DH. Missed out and in. Went to the curveball, rare curveball by Bradley. That one just missed. Caratini tried to glove it and bring it back in. Didn't get the call. Two balls, two strikes. And that one's high. Runs the count full 3-2. Bradley giving up 11 home runs this year. Eight of them to left-handed hitters. Till Castillo bats left-handed and fouled straight back. That's four on the year, 20 driven in. I got to experience the All-Star game here in Arizona. And got to sit out in right field for the home run derby. Fouled off into the netting. Let's pause 10 seconds. Our stations to identify themselves. 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
0: Bradley gets a sign from Caratini. 3-2. Popped up. That is in the seats. But the home run derby was won by Robinson Cano. And I want to say his father threw to him. But we sat out there, and there was balls peppering just left to right. A couple of them went in the pool.
1: So a better experience than the one you had at Target Field in 2014.
0: Pulled down the right field line. That's well foul.
1: When your only hopes were Justin Morneau.
0: I still had a good time at the game.
1: And then this Canadian amateur.
0: Yeah.
1: Named Josh Naylor.
0: Only two balls, I think, went up there. And 3-2. There's a line drive off the glove of Brooks Lee out into left field. So there's their second hit. Solid knock. What was good about that is I recall, I said I had a good time, went to the alumni parties and gatherings. But my partner at the time was on Kiss Cam.
1: A couple times.
0: I'm sorry?
1: A couple times.
0: There was only one game.
1: No, then the All-Star game the next day, too.
0: So you were on it during the game and home run derby.
1: Yeah. Why? Because the great Joe Casey, the son of late
0: Bob
1: legendary
0: Casey.
1: Public address announcer Bob Casey, was working the camera and thought it would be fun.
0: Fly ball hit well into right field. Clemens back, and they are on the board with a two-run homer. Barroso's second of the year. 16-2 Minnesota. You know, Corey, things don't bother me too much anymore with this game. But when you hit a two-run homer down 16-0 and you showboat your home run trot, just get to the dugout. What's the purpose?
1: That ball landed in a similar spot to where Buxton's grand slam ended, and there's a bunch of Twins fans sitting out there. There's a Twins fan in a Ken Herbeck jersey out there right now that went after that ball, too.
0: Here's Troy. Ground ball up the middle. Going to be fielded by Kreidler. Has to hurry. Strong arm. Yes. Nice play all around. Out number one.
1: Tommy Troy, by the way, was drafted as an infielder. Some shortstops, some third base, and the outfield is new for him. But he was a first-round pick in 2023. Played collegiately one of your favorite schools.
0: I think this is Tawa. He'll bat for Marte.
1: That favorite school being Stanford.
0: I read that.
15: Big fan.
0: Fouled straight back. I'm a big fan of anybody that goes to Stanford.
15: Mm-hmm.
0: Huge. Especially if you played sports. You know where I went with that.
15: Yeah.
0: Mm-hmm. Tawa's second stint with the Diamondbacks. Ground ball again. Kreidler on the run. Comes up. A little more time. And there's out number two. You ever been on the campus of Stanford?
15: I have not.
0: No.
15: I've been to Berkeley, but I've never been to Palo Alto.
0: You should. It's a beautiful campus. Didn't John Elway go there? I think John Elway was the quarterback there. Yes, yeah, Perdomo fouls this one back. Two down, two in.
15: Chris Atterbury went there. Did you know that?
0: You know, I suspected it. He seems like a Stanfordite.
15: A.J. Hinch went there.
0: Yes. No, they love each other. There's a strike. They do. Here's 0-2. Check swing. Didn't go around.
15: Our buddy Kyle Hammer did not go to Stanford.
0: Well, he'll tell you he did. Foul down the left field line. He's got every Stanford keychain, blanket. You know what? I think my wife, remember she made the blankets for everybody?
15: Yeah, the Murph.
0: And she made him a Stanford one. He didn't even go there. Check swing. He went around down, and there's a strikeout. Number four for Bradley. Does give up a couple of runs on a two-run homer. Through five, it's 16-2. Your Twins over the Arizona Diamondbacks on your home for Twins Baseball.
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0: They got a pinch hitter for Byron Buxton. Looking for his first major league hit. Stay in the ballgame, play some outfield. Here is Fedco. And the first pitch from the lefty is fouled straight back. You watch Fedco take some batting practice. He puts on a pretty good show. Hit some home runs down there in the minor leagues. Got called up. And here he is looking for his first major league hit. 15 homers, 45 driven in. It's St. Paul. Laid off a breaking ball high. One ball, one strike.
15: Plenty of changes here defensively for Arizona. Tawa stays in the game. He's now in center, moving Jorge Barrosa from center to right as Corbin Carroll's night is over.
0: And a pitch, swung and a missed. What else you got? Perdomo's still in there.
15: Yeah, he's still there. Eldemar Vargas is now playing second base. And Lou James Groover is now at third base. Arenado's night is done.
0: He told me about Carroll. They tried to give him a day off. He says, no, I'm going to play today. Out of this ballgame, Arenado out. Ground ball, shortstop. Perdomo there. Low throw, picked out of the dirt. So Fetko grounds out. And here is Cody Clemens to bat. Cody tonight, 1-for-4 with an RBI. Twins a season high 19 hits, 16 runs, season high. And a pitch down and away, ball one.
15: And the 10 runs in the fifth inning coming on 10 hits. And the 10 hits in an inning tied a club record. Done twice previously.
0: Missed outside.
15: May 20th, 1994 at the Dome against the Red Sox. And then in August of 73 in Cleveland, that was a 10-run second. 10 hits second. So 10 hits in the fifth inning tonight, and the Twins also had 10 hits in the fifth inning against the Red Sox in 1994, and then 10 hits in Cleveland in 1973.
0: They had a 2-1 pitch, pulled foul, evens it up 2-2. Yeah, you know what? You're on the other end of some of those games sometimes,
15: yes,
0: as well.
15: Are.
0: Lefty Abner delivers in the dirt. Three balls, two strikes. You know, last night their bullpen came in and kind of pieced it together pretty good. Got two out of Jameson. Did give up a couple of home runs. Ginkle did. Fly ball, right field, hit fairly well. New right fielder out there, and that's going to be caught right in front of the warning track. Barrosa, and out number two.
2: Designated hitter, Josh Bell.
0: Here's Josh Bell to bat. Two down, bases empty. In the series versus the Diamondbacks, it is brought to you by Honey Nut Cheerios. You can fuel your morning with Honey Nut Cheerios. Protein at your local Cub. And the first pitch at the kneecaps has to dance out of the way. Two at night for Bell. He has a walk, scored a couple. Six-game hitting streak. Abner, the left-hander, delivers, drops a curveball in there. Evens it up, one ball, one strike.
15: Anthony Bonda is warming up in the Twins' pen.
0: Ground ball, third base, gobbled up over there by Groover, and retires Bell in the 3-up, 3-down inning. Go the Twins here. We're through 5.5. Twins 16. And the Diamondbacks 2 on your home for Twins baseball.
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0: Oh, that's going to be it. Taj Bradley's night is done. Solid five innings. Gave up just three hits. A couple of runs. Came by the way of a two-run homer. Walked two, had four strikeouts. So his night is done. He'll give way left-hander Anthony Bonda. And the first pitch. I believe this is Vargas. Swing and fouls it straight back.
15: Okay, and that foul ball just went into the Arizona Diamondbacks TV booth. And where's Bob Brenly on that one?
0: He's got it in his hand.
15: But he did not catch it. And wait a minute. So if he's going to come in here making fun of you and criticizing you, and that's a catcher.
0: I'm an outfielder.
15: Yeah.
0: I make those plays.
15: Yeah.
0: He's a catcher. He boxed a bunch of
15: them. We're behind the plate. That's where a catcher lives.
0: Yeah.
15: Right? We're in foul territory. It's the catcher's domain.
0: There's a fly ball in the right field. Clemens to his right. Fetko over there, who's the new center fielder for Minnesota, and he puts that one away. One out.
15: Is that a pass ball?
0: Yes. I didn't see it. Did it come in clean?
15: Yeah. Oh, yeah.
0: Oh, yeah?
15: Oh, yeah.
0: They don't show any highlights of that.
15: Exactly. They're just picking on the guys that have birthdays in July.
0: Gurriel's the DH. He's in the box right now. He's 0 for 2, a strikeout and a pop-up. Takes a curve in there for a strike. Bonda, 35th appearance, 30 innings, 27 punchouts. He has walked 14, but he's been lights out lately. And that one's fouled off.
15: And he is going to get his World Series ring on Monday. When the Dodgers come to town, Bonda.
0: Are they going to do it on the field? Do you know?
15: I don't think so.
0: I didn't either. Here's 0-2. Pitching tight. I'm curious to see. Have you seen what it looks like yet?
15: I remember pictures came out, you know, early in the season, but I can't recall what they look like now.
0: You know, they've gotten so gaudy now.
15: Right.
0: Swung and a missed as Gurriel punches out. It's Pavin Smith to bat. Set on down to the farm, minor league update. How about Wichita Wind Surge? Righty Sam Armstrong, he pitched five innings today. Allowed just three hits, a run and a walk, struck out five. The Wind Surge unfortunately lost 5-3 to Springfield Cardinals. Here's Smith. That one's in the dirt. Kicks to the backstop. Smith 0 for 2. Bradley, staked to a ton of runs. 16 here tonight. He'll cruise to his sixth win. Taken on the outside corner, there's a strike.

0: Ground ball, base hit down the third baseline. Fourth hit tonight for the Diamondbacks.
1: You know, elsewhere in the minors tonight, St. Paul walked off Omaha at CHS Field 7-6 in 10 innings. Matt Wallner, 3-for-5, homer twice. So his numbers continue to climb.
0: Yeah, he's been putting the ball in the seats.
1: He is hitting a ton of home runs.
0: Yes. Hey, Grover to bat. In his first at bat here tonight. As bonded with the runner at first, not holding him on. Pitch is high. Grover played in the ballgame last night. Good looking player. Lifts that one in the air. Shallow center field. Fedko. Clemens, it'll be Fedko calling and catching. The first time he's been able to catch a fly ball playing defense. Three up, three down, 16-2, Dahl Twins. We'll be back on your home for Twins baseball.
2: 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It's Fanita. I'll talk to you Monday at 6 on CCO.
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3: 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Here's Corey.
4: Hi, Danny. Thank you. Twins lead by 14 runs as Royce Lewis leads off against lefty Philip Abner. We've got the final out of the fifth inning. Had a 1-2-3 sixth and back out for the seventh. As Royce sends it high and deep to left center field in the gap. Some carry and will bang off the wall. And Lewis on his way to second base. He is in standing with a leadoff double. First hit for Lewis tonight. Second time he has reached. And the Twins have their 20th hit of the ball game here tonight.
3: Corey, they're putting a hitting clinic on tonight. They really are. Everybody, the Diamondback players sitting in their dugout, they have to be impressed with everybody that gets in the batter's box for the Twins here. We are just knocking the ball around.
4: Twins' record for most hits in a nine-inning game is 28. And that was at home against Seattle in June of 2017. So Royce at second base, and now Brooks Lee, 4-for-4 tonight. As he swings and sends it foul, his first at bat, hitting right-handed. Lee, a two-run single in the first, a single and scored in the fourth, tripled and scored in the fourth, doubled and scored in the fifth. 0-1 pitch, fouled back. No balls and two strikes. On Brooks Lee. His batting average is up 11 points from where it began, 236 and now 247. 0-2 pitch, fouled back. You think Brooks is aware of the number, the consecutive plate appearances without striking out?
3: I would say somebody has talked to him about it.
4: 46.
3: A five-hit night.
4: Plate appearances facing 0-2 from Abner. And he'll swing and loft it to right. Playable for Barossa. He'll make the catch, and Lewis will tag on his way to third base, and he is in standing. So Lee is retired for the first time tonight. And one down, Twins lead 16-2 here in the seventh inning.
5: Catcher, Victor Caratini.
4: A cool story about Abner in terms of last year, made his major league debut with Arizona last year. He was pitching at AAA Reno. And after an outing, his bullpen coach came and grabbed him from the locker room and said, "Hey, we need to talk about your availability." He's making sure that he could go back-to-back if needed, and he said, "Sure, whatever you need, I'm there for the team." And the pitching coach said, "Great, because your next hitters you're going to face are going to be Harper and Schwarber, because you're going up." And made his debut last year and back up with the Diamondbacks here for a bit in 2026. 0-1 the count on Victor Caratini. He has a three-hit night. Two singles. A double, three runs, he's knocked in three. Infield back, Lewis at third. 0-1 to Victor, he's down low. On a changeup. Abner off the third base side. The leg kick and the pitch, a swing to ground ball foul. And the count moves to 1-2.

0: few other games going on late here tonight on the West Coast. Angels lead the A's 7-0 in Sacramento. Red Sox up 5-1 in Seattle in the eighth. And the Orioles are shutting out the Dodgers 3-0 in the ninth. 1-2, swing and a miss at Caratini. On a change of pace, strikes out. Two down, Lewis still at third base. And now it's up to Kieschel, who's 3-for-4. White Sox lost again today. Tigers beat Chicago 4-1. Tigers have taken the first two in that series. Kieschel fouls it back. Heard the highlight with John Vitas earlier. Travis Bezzada had a big game. Couple of home runs as Cleveland beat Houston 8-1. Here the Twins lead by 14 runs in the seventh inning. Lewis at third base, two down, 0-1 count to Kieschel. Foul back on a curveball, nothing and two. And Kieschel makes his home here in Arizona, played collegiately at Arizona State for a year. Arizona State, Tempe. Fun.
1: Good school.
0: Fouled back again. Let me repeat that.
1: Was he
0: to Arizona State.
1: Yeah.
0: Tempe. Fun.
1: College was fun. College should be fun.
0: Right.
1: Wasn't he recruited to...
0: Started at University of San Francisco.
1: Yes.
0: Oh, 2 pitch, and Kieschel tracks outside. A changeup.
1: Was he recruited to San Luis Obispo? Thought he was supposed to maybe go there and then went to San Francisco and then Arizona State. Good programs.
0: 1-2 pitch. Pulled to third and caught by Groover. Solid swing from Kieschel, but right at the Arizona third baseman, and the Twins leave Lewis at third base. Time to stretch here in the desert. Twins 16, Arizona 2. On your home for Twins baseball.
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3: Let's step back in time with this date in Twins history, narrated by Dick Bramer.
4: June 20th, 1961. The Twins are up 4-1 after eight innings, thanks in part to a Harmon Killebrew home run and an Earl Batty RBI double. However, Baltimore's Earl Robinson takes Jack Kralik deep in the ninth on a three-run home run to tie the game at 4. In the bottom half of the inning, Cuban native Julio Becerra pinch hits for Twins pitcher Chuck Stobbs to start the bottom of the ninth and promptly slugs a walk-off homer as the Twins defeat the Orioles 5-4.
5: Pinch hit home run, yeah. It's one of the things. I don't hit that many, too. I remember them all.
4: In the same swing, Becerra becomes the first Twin to homer in a pinch-hit situation and the first Twin to hit a walk-off home run.
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6: 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How about the Minnesota Twins tonight in Arizona? Two runs scored in the first, Taj Bradley in cruise control through three. Twins scored 4 in the fourth and then put together a historic inning in the fifth, which was capped by this.
1: Fly ball hit well to right field. Carroll back. Track looks up. Opposite field, grand slam off the bat of Byron Buxton. 12-0 Minnesota.
6: Home run number 24 for Buxton, just his second opposite field homer. It traveled better than 400 feet. Twins tacked on 4 more runs in the inning. They matched the team record for hits in a single frame with 10. They lead it 16-2 as we send it back to Corey for the bottom of the seventh.
0: And Johnny, can't wait for your postgame show because every highlight, every hit, every run is coming up on the postgame download tonight. A full breakdown coming up in the postgame show after this one is over. Justin Lawrence will take over for the Twins on the mound. A scoreless sixth inning from Anthony Bonda. And also Austin Martin is now playing right field. Cody Clemens is done for the night. Adrian Del Castillo, left-handed hitting catcher, leads off. As Lawrence with a sweeper, missing with ball one. So Martin now in right, still Fedko in center, Larnick in left. Changes with the infield, Lewis, Keyshaw, Kreidler leave, first to third. And Caratini catching Lawrence. And the 1-0 pitch inside, missed at 95, a sinker, 2-0. Second appearance for Lawrence on this road trip. And he's behind three balls and no strikes. As a sinker sunk beneath the zone. And Lawrence worked a couple of days ago in Texas, gave up two runs on two home runs. And the 3-0 pitch is a strike at 95 miles an hour right down the middle. Barroso's on deck, and then Tommy Troy, hitter 7-8-9 for Arizona. Now Lawrence fires 3-1, and it's ball four. Down and away, and the leadoff man is on. And a walk for Lawrence to Del Castillo, and here is Barroso. A two-run homer off Taj Bradley back in the fifth inning. Now we're loving the score right now, but the news not all great coming out of the Twins clubhouse even before the game. Mick Abel threw a bullpen yesterday, but woke up this morning, and he is sore. And so any hopes that Abel was going to start the series finale tomorrow, that will not happen. He will fly back with the team and then have imaging performed on Monday and get some more news on Abel's status during the Dodgers series. Lawrence again inside behind Barroso, two balls and no strikes. 16-2, Twins here in the seventh inning. Arizona batting, one on, nobody out. Now, Kendry Rojas is here, but he's not yet active. Strike one taken by Barroso. Twins pitching plans not yet announced. We should get some more clarity from Derek Shelton postgame. But could that be a Mike Paredes and a Kendry Rojas if he's activated? Kind of a 1-2 pairing, righty and the lefty tomorrow. Way inside, a wild pitch. It gets by Caratini and down to second. Advances Del Castillo. And now 3-1 on Barroso.
1: Well, Paredes is scheduled. His day is tomorrow. And yes, you could probably figure a little piggyback or want to start one or the other. It doesn't really matter.
0: The wild pitch moves Del Castillo to second. Now a 3-1 count to Barroso. And the pitch is outside, ball four. So back-to-back walks here for Lawrence. Continues to just battle command. The Twins are hoping not to really dig much more into their bullpen here tonight with a sizable lead late tonight. And a three-game series coming up with the Dodgers starting on Monday.
1: You know, this is the kind of game here, if there's somebody in the bullpen needs some work, then you bring them in. Get an inning in and just piece it together, but to come in and just misfire like this.
0: Well, a guy that hasn't thrown in a few days is Yoendris Gomez. He hasn't thrown in 5 days. Let's hope we don't need him tonight. Way outside, ball two, so Lawrence, he can't find the zone right now with a 14-run lead. And Caratini's going to head out and chat here with Lawrence. Two balls and no strikes on Tommy Troy. There's one for two, a bunt single and a ground out. Two walks so far here in the seventh inning. And now Lawrence delivers 2-0. And just clips the bottom part of the zone for strike one. Lawrence in 5 1/3 innings as a Twin. He has walked seven. He struck out 10. And another wild pitch. And this one scoots by Caratini to the backhand side, and the runners move up. Del Castillo to third and Barossa down to second. So two walks and two wild pitches. And still nobody out here, bottom seven. Infield back. And a three ball, one strike count to Tommy Troy. And here comes Lawrence and the pitch, and there's strike two as Troy was set to take his base. That was a strike at the knees. Troy dropped his bat, was going to take off his elbow guard, but that was strike two. Tim Tawa's on deck. And the payoff pitch, not close. Ball four. Pete Mackey will leave the first base dugout. As Lawrence grabs the rosin bag and slams it down, he is showing some frustration. You know, catchers, and Caratini just went out a moment ago, and I've had a chance to work with Anthony Recker a little bit this year on Twins TV, former big league catcher, and he would say that catchers rarely go out and talk about mechanics. But the pitching coach, yeah, that's something that the pitching coach may bring up about something he does see mechanically from the dugout.
1: Well, I wouldn't talk mechanics either with him. I would just, he's a max effort every time he throws. He's just a thrower. Try to just, hey, you're like in the bullpen. Just throw three-quarter arm action, three-quarter delivery.
0: So now Tawa, his second at bat, grounded out to short. Back in the fifth inning, so three on, nobody out, and Lawrence is swinging a foul back. Fastball at 96. Velocity, it's there. The movement profiles, they're there. But just lack of command. And that has plagued Lawrence throughout his big league career. He's walked over five batters per nine. Over his career, stops with the Rockies and Pirates and now the Twins. And pumps in strike two, taken by Tawa. Del Castillo at third, Barossa's at second, Troy at first, nobody out. Twins by 14 here, bottom seven. 0-2 outside, a sweeper, backhand save by Caratini.
1: When Caratini, a long ball game, 20 hits, 16 runs. He's been beyond the plate. And now he's got to kind of catch this.
0: Righty to righty. And Lawrence, the stretch and the 1-2. Check swing and no swing, says Willie Traynor, first base umpire. Right call, 2-2. Ooh, maybe he did go. Looking at the side angle. Now the 2-2 pitch. A swing and a miss, strike three. So a fastball at 95, and there is out number one. So Pete Mackey came out for a visit. And Lawrence threw strikes. And there is out number one, and now Perdomo. Perdomo 0 for 2 with a walk. Switch hitter batting left-handed. Lawrence misses away, ball one. This series with the Diamondbacks is brought to you by Honey Nut Cheerios. Fuel your mornings with Honey Nut Cheerios protein at your local Cub. Ball two outside. Three on, nobody out. 16-2 Twins, bottom seven. And Lawrence steals 2-0 to Perdomo. Bounce foul towards the Twins dugout. Perdomo tonight has walked. He has flied out and struck out. Now the 2-1. Strike two. Good pitch. Fastball inside corner 96. Lawrence about to throw pitch number 26 of the inning. 2-2, another foul ball. Pulling a ground ball towards the Twins dugout once again. Twins have won two series this year against a National League team, both coming at home, the Cardinals and the Marlins. But it's been a while since the Twins won a road series against a National League team. 2-2, ball three, kicks away from Caratini, but the runners hang on, bouncing to his left. And now a full count. Twins have lost their last eight road series against the National League. Last time they won a road series against the National League was when their 13-game winning streak ended in Milwaukee last year, mid-May. 3-2 pitch, and that one nearly hit him, ball four, and a run is in. So fourth walk of the inning. Perdomo picks up the RBI. Del Castillo scores 16-3. Derek Shelton in the dugout. Nobody up in the bullpen. 13-run lead. And here is Ildemaro Vargas. As Lawrence misses inside, ball one. Vargas was the talk of the sport in April. Was hitting everything. High batting average, ton of home runs. Has quieted since mid-May. And a strike at the knees taken at 96. And now a one ball, one strike count on Vargas. And Vargas came in two for his last 34. Way inside, 2-1. And the Twins are now getting a right-hander up in the bullpen as Lawrence is asking for a new ball. Twins 16, Arizona 3, bottom 7. One in, three on, one out. Vargas was briefly a Twin in 2020, had a 10-game run. 2-1 pitch, line to right, and a fair ball. Finds the turf and finds the right field corner. One run is in, two runs score. Here comes Perdomo, and he scores standing. Bases clearing double from Ildemaro Vargas, and now it's 16-6. These are all big league hitters, and if you fall behind, it's ball one, ball two. Eventually, you're going to pay for it. 95, thigh high, and Vargas pulled it on a line and drives in three, and the Twins' lead is down to 10. And Lawrence will stay in for now to see Gurriel. He is 0 for 3. Still just one out. Gurriel is 0 for 3. As a breaking ball misses outside, ball one.
1: You know, I'm watching Victor Caratini, you know, Corey, and they're not even close to where he could maybe challenge him.
0: I mean, Lawrence is missing the target by plenty and came inside on a breaking ball and nearly hit Gurriel on his back leg. I mean, where Caratini is setting up, Danny, no matter what the pitch is,
1: yes.
0: I mean, he's missing.
1: And Caratini's just trying to get a target down the middle of the plate, and that's why he's jumping outside, he's jumping inside.
0: 2-1. Lawrence, if he retires Gurriel, he might get one more man. If not, I think his night is over. And now time taken by Gurriel at the plate. Twins, bottom seven. Vargas at second base. And the 2-1 from Lawrence. A swing and a foul. Out of play down the right side. Lourdes Gurriel Jr. recently rejoined the team this month, missed some time with a hamstring injury. 2-2, and it's outside. That one missed by about a ball length. Down and away, but full count on Gurriel. Righty to righty. And the payoff to Gurriel. Struck him out, helped him out. That was ball four. A swing and a miss on a fastball well off the outside corner. So Gurriel strikes out for the third time tonight. And Lawrence will stay in to see Pavin Smith, the eight diamond back to bat. Smith is one for three. A swing and a pop-up. Behind the plate, Caratini, mask off, will give it a look, but no play. As it lands down below. Quick turnaround for these two teams. It is a 12:15 local time start, 2:15 central time. Line to left field, sinking and down a base hit. Vargas rounding third. He will head home. The throw from Larnach is cut by Lee, and it's 16-7. As five have scored here off Lawrence so far in the seventh. And now Lou James Groover. Third base will bat for the second time, and here comes Shelty, and Lawrence's night is over. So Lawrence threw over 40 pitches here tonight. He'll depart in the seventh inning and charged with five runs for now, responsible for Smith at first base. So a pitching change here in Arizona. Lawrence departs 16-7. Arizona still batting as we step aside here on the Treasure Island Baseball Network. And coming up, it is a pitching change, which is brought to you by Upanor, a GF brand. Count on Upanor for plumbing that performs. 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
6: Out-of-town scoreboard update takes us to Wrigley Field, where the Blue Jays were visiting the Cubs today. Cubs built a 5-0 lead behind 5 1/3 scoreless from Colin Ray, but Toronto came storming back. Dalton Varsho, a 3-run homer in the 7th. Game-tying RBI single for Vlad Guerrero Jr. in the 8th, and then Kazuma Okamoto with the big swing.
0: The 2-1 pitch,
8: and Okamoto gets underneath it. Sends it on a solid ride out to left field. It's into the stands. Kazuma Okamoto launches a 3-run bomb, and the Blue Jays have taken an 8-5 lead at Wrigley.
6: 8-6 would be the final. Louis Varland save number 15. Blue Jays hanging around just a half game back of a wild card spot, guys.
0: All right, Johnny, thank you. Here, Arizona has scored five times, and the Twins now lead by 9, 16-7. Eric Orsi is on to pitch, and strike one to Lou James Groover, the ninth Diamondback to bat here in the seventh inning. So five in, one on, two out in the seventh as Orsi misses outside with a slider and a one ball, one strike count. Thirty-four and two-thirds innings from Orsi so far this season. 1-1 down and away, and there's ball two. Third appearance for Orsi on this road trip, through Monday in Texas and also through on Thursday. 2-1 pitch, high, 3-1. You know, oftentimes in these lopsided games, the team on the losing side of things, you know, you look for small wins. You may lose the game, but did you force the other team to maybe use a bullpen arm or two? Ground ball to short, played by Kreidler, flips to second for the force, and the inning is finally over. So Orzy coming in and ends the inning, and the fielder's choice from Groover. Arizona scores 5-7. 16-7 Twins on your home for Twins baseball.
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0: Hey, Vinick, Twins are batting, leading 16-7. Ryan Kreidler, big night. Who hasn't had a big night? But Kreidler is 3-for-4, 2 singles, a triple. He has scored twice. He has knocked in 3 runs. Make that 4 runs he's knocked in tonight. Abner still pitching, a swing and a miss. 1-1. And the lefty Abner, he's been on since there were 2 down in the 5th. A scoreless 6th, a scoreless 7th, and now begins the 8th. And the 1-1 is inside, 2. Talking about the Twins' pitching plans for tomorrow. Diamondbacks have not confirmed their pitching plans. That was going to be a Ryan Nelson start. He's on the IL with a flexor tendon injury. Here's the 2-1 to Kreidler, over but low, 3. Now Steve Gilbert, who covers the Diamondbacks for MLB.com, reporting tonight that Jose Cabrera, a righty, will make his major league debut and start that game for Arizona tomorrow. 3-1 to Kreidler, fouled back. And got a piece of his foot. And now 3-2 on the Twins shortstop.
1: And we will find out after the ballgame who our starter is.
0: 3-2 on Kreidler. Comes Abner and the pitch, and that's low and inside for 4. Leadoff walk. And Kreidler reaches for the 4th time tonight. Trevor Larnach. He's been on 3 times. He has scored twice. He's knocked in 2. Twins have 16 runs on 20 hits. Swing and a miss. Abner came in to face Larnach and ended the fifth inning after the Twins scored 10 runs on 10 hits in the fifth inning. Abner got the final out, retiring Larnach on a ground ball to second. 0-1, good swing, and he fouled it back to the screen. No balls and two strikes. Twins after their 37th win of the season tonight. Twins at 36-41, Arizona 39-36. Diamondbacks not holding Kreidler on. He stays put, and the 0-2 pitch is swinging a pop fly back of third for Lou James Groover. Out onto the turf and near the left field line, pulls it down. And there is out number one. This road trip ends with a day game tomorrow. Then the Twins are back home Monday night against the two-time World Series champion Los Angeles Dodgers. Will be at Target Field for a three-game series, three night games, Monday, Tuesday, and Wednesday. Hope you can join us at the ballpark. Tickets are available at twins.com/tickets. Here's Kyler Fedko, looking for his first big league hit. Came in for Byron Buxton with a game out of hand. And Fedko bounced out to short of the sixth. Gets his second look at Philip Abner. 1-0 down and inside. Two balls and no strikes. Kreidler at first, one out. And the 2-0 pitch, ball three. Speaking of the Dodgers, Shohei Ohtani came off the paternity list today as he and his wife welcomed their second child at a home run in the ninth inning. But the Orioles hung on and beat LA by 1-3-2. 3-0, and there's ball four. Low on Fedko. Second walk of the inning from Abner, and before Austin Martin steps in, we step out. 10 seconds for station identification from Arizona. This is Twins Baseball.
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0: Philip Abner at 44 pitches, and there is nobody up in the bullpen, so Arizona is going to make a pitching change and have a position player come in and pitch here in the eighth inning. So two on, one out, and the Twins are batting, leading 16-7. We have a pitching change brought to you by Upanor, a GF brand. Count on Upanor for plumbing that performs. We'll take a break. More Scores with John Vitas next on your home for Twins Baseball.
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6: 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Pirates and Rockies tonight. Spencer Horowitz, a conventional homer for Pittsburgh in the top of the first, and then the Rockies got this.
15: 2-1 pitch is hit well to right center field on the run. Mangum dives, can't get it. It's going to roll all the way to the wall. McCarthy's at second. They fall down in the outfield. It's going to be an inside the park home run. Jake McCarthy touches them all. And the game is tied.
6: TJ Rumfield would add a go-ahead single for the Rockies in the third. And then, believe it or not, Tomoyuki Sugano would outpitch Paul Skenes. Rockies win it 2-1. Guys?
0: right, Johnny, thank you. Ildemar Vargas will pitch here for the Diamondbacks. This is his sixth career pitching performance. Austin Martin batting, and he lobs in a pitch, an Ephus pitch at 39 miles an hour. And it's high on Martin, two balls and no strikes. Second time the Twins have seen a position player pitch on this road trip. 2-0, he drops sidearm, and Martin swings and lofts it foul down the right field line. It's now a 2-1 count to Martin. First at bat for the Twins right fielder. Boris Gurriel is now playing left. Arizona's lost the DH as Tommy Troy is now playing second base. That's where Vargas was playing. And the 2-1 lobs again, and it's high 3-1. Pitch at 37.5 miles an hour. Ball 4. And that's the third walk of the inning. And the bases are loaded for Josh Bell.
16: Designated hitter, Josh Bell.
0: So third walk of the inning. And the Twins load him up. And Josh Bell, two-hit night with a walk. He grounds it to short. Perdomo steps on the bag, throws to first in time for a double play. 6-3, unassisted double play ends the inning. And the Twins strand two. Bottom eight, Arizona batting. Twins 16, Diamondbacks 7. On your home for Twins baseball.
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0: 16-7, Twins have the lead. Arizona batting, bottom half of the eighth inning, and Del Castillo leads off with his second straight inning. Ground ball to first, and Royce Lewis will pick it up and take it to the bag unassisted. Eric Orsi back out on the mound and throws one pitch and retires Del Castillo. So one away, and now here is Jorge Barrosa. He's been out twice, a homer, a walk. He has scored twice and driven in two. Strike one, taken by Barrosa. Do you have a take on, post whatever the next CBA looks like, if the game should change position players pitching at all? If, some even say, okay, you wave the white flag, you end the game in the eighth inning, I'm not a fan of that.
1: No.
0: But do you have a take on how teams should attack it and if the game should still have what we're seeing here late tonight?
1: Well, first of all, I think, you can't cut it short. The fans paid the money to come in and see nine innings. They still have fun. And but I'm not sure. They modified it a few years ago. You have to be either be down by eight or I think up by eight to be able to have that position player.
0: Ground ball to first and foul. Yeah, the lead has to be eight runs. Anything less right. than that, you cannot do it. In the ninth inning, it can be 10. But
1: I don't...
0: the winning team, the team that's leading 10 or more. Trailing team, you can do it if you're down eight. Fly ball right center field in the alley, won't be caught, and Barros is on again as that ball finds the warning track, played by Fedko. And it's a one-out double for Jorge Barroso. 16-7 Twins here in the eighth inning.
1: Yeah, I'm not sure what you can do. I mean, do you extend the roster?
0: No, because I think you'll still have this problem.
1: Well, I just think it's designed to protect your bullpen, to, you know, get blown out. You'd like to have a position player and to come in at least for Arizona, which they're doing. Their bullpen was used yesterday. Everybody but one guy.
0: Tommy Troy takes high ball one.
1: I think there's going to be other issues with the CBA than to worry about having a position player
0: 100%
1: pitch.
0: Righty-righty matchup here. The eighth inning, line drive, left field, base hit for Troy. To third base and holding is Barroso. So Troy's had a good night on for the third time, his second hit.
1: It's heating up about that CBA, and I'm not sure who's reporting it, what side of the camp it's coming from. Not sure what this is about here.
0: Torrey Lovello out chatting with the crew chief, James Hoy. And not sure what that was about at all, but Hoy putting his mask on, and we will play on. And Arizona is warming up an arm in the bullpen right now. Getting a righty up. That is Juan Murillo in the bullpen. Here's Tawa batting. Chops it to third, and that's a foul ball.
1: What were we just talking about? We were talking about the run differential to have a pitcher out there, a position player pitching. I think what they were asking is if they score more runs here.
0: So you can do it when, you know, the team trailing by at least eight runs, you can do that any inning. Right now it's a nine-run game. The team that's winning, you do it by 10 runs in the ninth inning. Yeah, but if they cut this deficit, you know, to under eight, then, yeah, they can't do it. They can't have a position player pitch. You know, it's at least eight runs, so it doesn't have to be fewer than eight runs. So it's at least eight runs. Yeah, so what the Diamondbacks do offensively here could dictate
1: if they have to bring a pitcher
0: in. If they can't do it, if they're legally allowed to have a position player still pitch. High from Orzy, 2-1 on Tawa. So Barroso's at third, Troy at first. Tawa is 0-2 tonight. Now Orzy's 2-1 pitch inside, missed with a splitter. And a 3-1 count. Twins bullpen quiet. Perdomo's on deck. Orzy's 3-1. He walked it. Ball four. And the bases are loaded again for Arizona. And here comes Perdomo. Lawrence walked 4 2/3 of an inning. Orzy got the last out of the seventh. Retired the first man here in the eighth, but now three straight have reached. A double, a single, and a walk. And here comes Perdomo. Good player. 0-2, two walks with an RBI tonight. Perdomo batting left-handed, and the pitch outside, ball one. Derek Shelton now has left his seat, and he is walking from end to end in the first base dugout. 1-0 pitch, missed a strike. Top of the zone, no tie taken by Perdomo. Here's the 1-1 pitch. Cued on the ground. Weakley left side. Going to be a tough play. Lee charging picks. Throws him out. Good play by Lee. As Barroso scores 16-8. The Twins gladly exchanging the run for the out. So two down, second and third for Ildemaro Vargas.
1: Sweet looking play right there by Brooks Lee. It's one of those do or die, but the quick transfer is really what made that play.
0: Second RBI for Perdomo. Grounds out, two down. Vargas, who's the pitcher of record right now. And the 1-0 pitch is a strike. So an 8-run game right now, so you're allowed to use a position player to pitch if you're trailing by at least 8 runs in any inning.
1: There's no grandfathered in the fact that he came in and
0: and the 1-1, a swing to ground ball right side. Keyshaw gloves it from shallow right field and throws him out to end the inning. Arizona scores 1 and we go to the ninth. 16-8 Twins on your home for Twins baseball.
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0: 16-8 Twins, ninth inning. And Ildemaro Vargas with the lead at 8 is still on the mound pitching for Arizona. And a fastball at 66 miles an hour misses outside to Lewis. And the 1-0 pitch to Royce, and that's a strike. Remember the rule, you cannot use ABS with a position player on the mound. So even if you think about challenging, you can't do it. Lewis swings and skies it to playable left. And Gurriel in left field makes the catch. Royce is out number one. Dan Gladden, Corey Provis, Andrew Halverson. John Vitas, very happy. Mark Janowski. Back at our Treasure Island Baseball Network studios at Target Field.
1: A lot to recap. I love it.
0: With John, and you guys are going to break down every single play. Can't wait to tune in for that. Coming up with a post-game download. Ball and no strikes on Brooks Lee. You can't strike out now. You can't end this run here, right? On a position player, two balls and no strikes. Come on. And Lee with a big smile after seeing an Ephus pitch at 37 miles an hour miss outside. Then he comes back with heat at 68. 3-0.
1: He's the home run here.
0: He's got four hits here tonight, and he swings and pops it up. And Lee, who was a home run shy of the cycle, it won't happen here. Pops out to short. Two down. Homer shy of the cycle.
1: And that might explain the 3-0 pitch. Swung 3-0.
0: Here's Caratini. Three more hits for Caratini tonight. And that's the slowest one yet. That one at 37.6 miles an hour. And the 1-0 from Vargas. This is high. Now 2-0. Arizona will have Gurriel, Smith, and Groover due up in the ninth. High ball 3.
1: Not sure if that's a knuckleball or not. Looks like he just takes a ton of it off. And
0: ball 4, missing outside on a pitch at 42 miles an hour. Second walk for Vargas. The Twins have drawn 7 walks as a team tonight, and now 12 so far in the series. And Yoenis Gomez mentioned he hasn't thrown in about 5 days. He is going to get some work in here, and he is up in the bullpen. Strike 1 called on Kieschel. 3-hit night for Luke. 0-1 sails high. The 1-1 lobbed and pulled on the ground. High hop to third. Groover fields, throws to second, and the inning is over. Scoreless. Eighth and ninth innings for Ildemaro Vargas. Bottom 9. Twins are 3 outs away from evening this series at a game apiece. 16-8 over Arizona. This is Twins Baseball.
9: 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It's Finita. I'll talk to you Monday at 6 on CCO.
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0: Looking ahead now, brought to you by James Hardy, series finale, road trip finale. Coming your way tomorrow afternoon. We start here on the Treasure Island Baseball Network at 1:30 with the pregame lineup card. First pitch at 2:15. Don't yet know the starters for the series finale tomorrow. When you are looking ahead to home improvements, look to James Hardy. Hardy Siding is America's number one brand of siding. Yoendris Gomez to get some work here late tonight. Ninth inning. Twins on top by 8 runs, 16-8. Swing and a foul back from Gurriel. Austin Martin now playing in left field. Luke Keyshaw is playing in right. And Tristan Gray is now playing second base. So Larnach's night is over. Ground ball off the mound. Backhanded by Gray. And just into the game makes the throw from shallow center field for out number one.

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1: His woes continue. He went 4-plus innings, 9 runs all earned. And the 0-1 is over but low on a sweeper from Gomez. What a story this guy has been, Danny, since he joined the team in Cleveland back in May.
2: Hey, he's been one of the guys that you can go to and count on.
1: 1-1 is strike two. Asked Derek Shelton earlier on this road trip about Gomez and when did he start to emerge as a late inning option. And he said the first time we saw him throw against Cleveland in some tight games, divisional foe, velocity looked good, can do that. Generates swing and a miss as he does there with a sweeper down and in. And Smith strikes out 2-0.
2: Well, he's got multiple pitches that he can go to, and they're both above average. What's key, gets that slider, can locate it, chase. Good chase pitch, but he's got to pitch ahead. And he's got a good enough fastball. And right now, I just the command, he is your back-end guy right now you can rely on.
1: As Groover swings and sends it to left field and playable for Austin Martin. He's under it. He makes the catch, and this one is over. A clean ninth inning for Gomez and the Twins. Even the series at a game apiece, clobbering Arizona 16-8 as the Twins set season highs in terms of runs and hits. 16 runs, 20 hits, and now can win this series as the road trip ends here tomorrow. We'll come back with the totals and summaries, but first we send it back to Target Field. And once again, here's John Vitas.
3: Thank you, Corey. Appreciate it. What a weird, long, high-scoring game tonight at Chase Field. 24 runs, 28 hits, and more walks than strikeouts. It was something, and it was an excellent hitting performance for the Minnesota Twins. Danny and I are going to talk about it coming up on the Affinity Plus Federal Credit Union post-game download. Of course, we'll get into the Twins hitting, all the different guys who contributed. We're also going to discuss Taj Bradley, who had one of his best outings in quite a while tonight, only 2 runs, and he picks up the win. Of course, we're standing by at Chase Field to hear from a victorious Twin. Going to chat with Corey and Danny here in just a moment. Lots of competition for our Treasure Island Diamond player of the game. Incredible offensive lines up and down the box score for the Minnesota Twins, but we will narrow it down to one and hand out that honor. As Corey told you, we may or may not play the highlights of all 16 Twins runs here tonight. We're certainly going to have plenty of highlights, including some from out of town. One out of town highlight tonight will feature a cycle. That was an exciting game for the home team in that one, not so exciting for the other team who's invested a lot of money in their club, including the starting pitcher who gave up that cycle in about half of a ball game. We'll, of course, have some post-game reaction from the Twins as well, Derek Shelton and potentially some Twins players on what was a long but successful night at the ballpark. Speaking of the ballpark, we're going to send it back out to Chase Field, where Corey and Danny are standing by.
1: All right, John, thank you. Twins win big here tonight, 16-8. Back with Danny Glad and Corey Provis, and the offense, the story tonight. And let's kind of start right there. We're joined now by Twins hitting coach Keith Beauregard. Kind enough to join us from the victorious first base dugout tonight. But congrats to you and the boys here tonight, Keith. What a night. Season high, 16 runs on 20 hits. What did you like about your game plan against Zach Allen?
4: I liked how aggressive we were early. Guys came out just executing the plan, doing what we've always been doing, is, you know, having just a concrete idea of what we want to do and getting after their arm. So proud of the guys. They battle every night. I mean, it's the same process. Really proud of, you know, how they handle everything today.
1: Yeah, I'm glad you brought that up, because I asked Derek Shelton during our pregame visit tonight about Gallen and high chase rate, low whiff rate. Wasn't missing many bats in the zone. Did you like that way and your plan against Gallen, that he struck out 2 tonight, but you didn't chase as a team, and with that, some favorable counts for many of the hitters tonight?
4: Yeah, right on. Lefties knew they needed to set a floor. righties knew that he was going to try to expand away. So we had to be disciplined to that. He's in the zone early, so we knew we had to handle pitches with

0: you know, in terms of what we were looking for. If guys were seeing certain stuff, thought they did an awesome job, obviously, and showed in the numbers tonight.
1: Hey, Keith, this didn't start here tonight. This started pretty much down in Texas. You guys just starting to get hit. You always hear hitting's contagious, and it seems like top to bottom, Larnick from the top all the way down, even Kreidler with the performance here tonight. So top to bottom, everybody seems to be kind of dialing in right now.
0: Yeah, totally. I think we've been doing a good job of that all season. Pass the baton's been the mentality. Guys are obviously very serious about what they're doing, never giving in. Even tonight, late innings, I thought we did a nice job of just handling our own and continuing to dig in there. We get some good walks late. And obviously the numbers on the board showed that. So, yeah, really happy for the guys.
1: What about Brooks Lee tonight? He last at bat, needed the home run for the cycle. Was he aware of that? Three balls and no strikes?
0: I'm sure he was. I think everybody in the whole stadium knew he was. I mean, you looked up on the board, you saw the single, the double, the triple.
1: The fans were chanting for it.
0: Yeah.
1: When they went 3-0 on him, they wanted him to pitch to him.
2: And that was after Bryce Harper already hit for the cycle.
0: Oh, did he really?
2: Yeah, could have been two here across the Major League landscape tonight. Last one, then we'll let you go. We brought this up late regarding Ryan Kreidler. And Ryan joined us after the win the other day in Arlington. His bat speed is up this season. He was over 71 miles an hour last year, and he told us he was hurt. He was banged up. This year he's healthy. His bat speed is now over 74 miles an hour. Has that caught your attention?
0: Yeah, it's something we've talked about. Kreidler is the man. He comes in with a plan, ready to execute every day. He's really in tune with what he wants to do from a swing mechanic standpoint. We've handled different shapes every day, open side angle, backside angle, just different shapes. Everything he gets right now, he deserves. I mean, puts in a ton of work. He's got a great process. He's really dialed in with his swing and his approach right now. So I'm happy to see, the fruits of his labor paying off on the field.
2: Anybody call Buxton's grand slam in the dugout? Any coach make a call
0: there? Come on, we're calling Buck hitting a homer every bat. You know, this guy is unbelievable. He's the best player on earth. Love seeing him at the plate. Love seeing him at the plate with runners in scoring position. He's awesome. He's just, I've said this since basically the day we met. He's an incredible person. He's a great dad. He's a thoughtful husband. He's an unbelievable leader and teammate. I'm just glad he's on our team and love watching him at the dish every day.
2: Hey, Keith, thanks for joining us, and go enjoy this with the guys.
0: All right, guys, thanks a lot.
2: We thank hitting coach Keith Beauregard on a big night for the boys, setting season highs in both runs and hits. 16 runs on 20 hits and a win over the Diamondbacks tonight. Final score is 16-8. The totals for the Twins, 16 runs on 20 hits and no errors. Arizona, 8 runs, 8 hits, no errors, and 7 left on. The win to Taj Bradley, now 6-3. Zach Gallen, the loss, he drops to 3-6. 3 hours and 12 minutes of baseball tonight. Good crowd, 30,575, as the Twins win the game, now 37-41. Arizona, 39-37. Rubber game of this series coming up here tomorrow. And this reminder, our next broadcast of Twins baseball comes your way for the series finale and the final game of this road trip. Twins and the Diamondbacks one more time. We know what time we will start. We will start at 1:30 Central, first pitch at 2:15. And again, it looks like Jose Cabrera is going to make his Major League debut and pitch for Arizona. In terms of what the Twins are going to do, stay tuned. John Vitas has the postgame show, and we'll hear from Derek Shelton, hopefully get some more information about that coming up here momentarily. But again, 1:30 pregame, 2:15 we start for the series finale here tomorrow. So until then, speaking now for Dan Gladden, Andrew Halverson, Corey Provis reporting, saying so long for now. Again, the final score tonight from Phoenix, Twins 16 and the Diamondbacks 8. Stay tuned. John Vitas, Danny Gladden, all coming back with a postgame download next right here on your home for Minnesota Twins baseball.

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10: Fly ball center field, long run center fielder, tracking on the warning track. He can't get it. One hops the wall. Carantini scores. Kiesel scores. And it's going to be a stand-up triple for Kreidler. Two more in, 16-0.
11: That was the 10th and final hit of the Twins' 10-run fifth inning. That hit there from Ryan Kreidler matched the Twins' team record for most hits in a single inning. It also built the Twins a 16-run lead. They wind up winning this one by a final of 16-8. We welcome you in to the very late-night version of the Affinity Plus Federal Credit Union postgame download. We appreciate you staying up late with us. John Vitas here inside our Target Field studios. Dan Gladden joining me live from Chase Field in Arizona. And Danny, first of all, want to do a wellness check on your voice after calling 16 runs in the middle innings tonight. How you holding up?
10: I'm doing fine. That probably is a record too if you want to dig down deep into that. But hey, those are the innings there. Those are the fun innings when you get to blow the game open like that.
11: Yeah, no doubt about it. We can't wait to play some of the highlights. Gino's still, he's got steam coming out of his head right now, still cutting up all the runs, cutting up all the Justin Lawrence walks. So should be a fun segment too here in just a moment. But the Twins' bottom of the lineup was amazing tonight. Lee Caratini, Keyshaw, Kreidler all had three hits in a two-inning span to just pile on Zach Allen, Yelber Diaz, the guys who gave up the runs there. What was most impressive as you watch those hits continue to pile up?
10: Well, I think when we talked after the game with Keith, the hitting coach, that you know it was a matter of their process, their approach, what they're looking for when they get in the batter's box, and everybody seemed to execute it. But everybody, top to bottom, if it's not one guy that handed it off, like you said, you hand the baton off. Well, these guys are just raking right now. It doesn't matter who the pitcher is out there right now or what pitch it is. They seem to be dialed in, and they're not just one-dimensional trying to pull. They're going the other way. You saw Byron, opposite field, grand slam. A lot of balls that started in that four-run fourth inning, all those hits, they were soft contact, but still they matter, and they put some hits together and push some runs across.
11: Yeah, if you put a spray chart together on the Twins' hits tonight, it would be all over the field. You mentioned Byron Buxton, the opposite field grand slam. We don't see him go oppo very often, but it was hit extremely well. I mean, this guy, if you could make a case for him to be in Philly, and I think he's going to be there, but
10: yeah.
11: What is it about this season, what he's doing post-age 30 right now that's putting him towards the top of these league leaderboards?
10: Well, first of all, I think it's his health. I think that, you know, he's dinged up a little bit. We're always fighting nagging an injury somewhere during the course of the year. But he's on a program, and I've talked about it, how he comes out and does a lot of work, leg work, prior to the ball game here. So I just think that where he's at right now mentally, early in the season, remember, he didn't first 3 weeks, he didn't get the ball in the seats, and they were pitching him different. And now they seem to kind of be pitching into his favor, a lot of balls away, a lot of balls up. He's still hooking, still pulling, but still he's got such great plate coverage that really there isn't too many pitches that are out away from him to where he has to chase.
11: Yeah, that's really well said. I almost forgot about the WBC hangover we were talking about at the beginning of the season. Yeah, imagine what his numbers would be without those first 3 weeks.
10: And when they came back in the scouting reports, they were all throwing him hard in, and he was just having a trouble making the adjustment.
11: No trouble now. He's making all the adjustments. 24 homers, tied for second in Major League Baseball in home runs. I wanted to finish with Taj Bradley. Should not be forgotten in this game. The effort he put forth, his lowest run total in a start in about a month. What did you see that you liked with Taj tonight?
10: Well, he was attacking the zone. And, you know, the scout report on the Diamondbacks is that they're aggressive early in counts. I thought they were a little more patient with him here today, but at the same time, he was able to kind of, he misfired a little bit, but more or less, I thought that he was able to command the strike zone and get his secondary pitches over for strikes.
11: And if he picks up the win, matching Bailey Ober with 6 wins on the season, great to see Taj starting to find a group, put 2 decent, solid starts together where he gives his team a chance.
10: Yeah, a lot of fly ball outs by the Diamondbacks. They're trying to do some stuff here and hit home runs. They're a team that is designed not to hit home runs, but when you look at your scorecard here, you'll see there's a lot of fly ball outs by the Diamondbacks.
11: Yeah, no doubt about it. Well, Danny, we appreciate it. Rest up. We've got a day game tomorrow.
10: I will be here.
11: Beautiful. Looking forward to it.
10: All right, good night, guys.
11: Dan Gladden joining us here on the Affinity Plus Federal Credit Union postgame download as the Twins even up this series at a game apiece. A series brought to you by Honey Nut Cheerios. 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We're going to take a break and come on back with plenty of Twins highlights next here on your home for Twins baseball.
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11: 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It's time for our Twins highlights brought to you by the Sheboygan Sausage Company. And boy, were their highlights. We'll start in the top of the first. Zach Gallen on the mound for Arizona, and it was a rough night for Zach Gallen. Gave up a leadoff single to Trevor Larnach, got a couple of outs after that, and then Josh Bell pulled a double into the right field corner. It was a rolling ball that kicked off the bottom of the fence and bounced over the fence for a ground rule double, and you're thinking, maybe the Twins aren't going to have luck on their side tonight, but boy, was that not the case. After Royce Lewis then drew a walk, Brooks Lee came to the plate with the bases loaded and two outs.
18: 2-1 pitch, line drive, right side, off the glove of Marte into right field, a base hit. One run scores. Here comes Bell, and he will slide and score. And Brooks Lee, a two-out, two-run single to right. And the Twins have an early 2-0 lead.
11: So the Twins build the lead. They hand Taj Bradley a bit of an advantage before he would even take the mound tonight. Gallen would kind of settle in from there. He retired 8 in a row after that two-run single from Brooks. And then Brooks started the rally in the fourth. He singled. Caratini singled. And then some good fortune for the Twins. Keyshaw, bouncing, spinning ball past the mound, which loaded the bases on a third consecutive single. Kreidler, a grounder up the middle, knocked down by Perdomo, but a run comes in. Twins had a 3-0 lead at that point. Bases remained loaded. One out in the fourth inning, and Trevor Larnach coming to the plate.
10: Here's 1-1. Ground ball right side, and that's a base hit. One run scores. Kiesel being waved. Throw to third. Not in time. And two more in. The Twins lead 5-0 on that.
11: Yeah, RBIs 22 and 23 on the year for Trevor. Twins had three runs across in the inning. After Buxton popped out, Cody Clemens finished off that rally with an RBI single of his own. It was a four spot in the fourth, and the Twins had a 6-0 lead. But they were far from done, with Gallen still on the mound in the fifth inning. Brooks Lee, a leadoff triple. Victor Caratini, a bullet to the gap in right center. That chased home Lee to make it 7-0 Twins. Keyshaw then would single, moving Caratini to third. That knocked Gallen out of the game, responsible for both men still on base. In came Yelber Diaz, and he had himself a rough season debut. Diaz has been an up-and-down guy for a couple of years, and he was down tonight. Ryan Kreidler greeted him with an RBI single. Caratini comes in to add another run. Then Diaz would walk Larnach. That loaded the bases with still nobody out for Byron Buxton.
10: Fly ball hit well to right field. Carroll back. Track looks up. Gone! Opposite field. Grand slam off the bat of Byron Buxton. 12-0 Minnesota.
11: Yeah, give Byron 24 home runs and 40 RBIs. We're not even at the halfway point of the season. Over 400 feet to the opposite field. The keynote in that big inning for the Twins, making it 12-0. Diaz would then get a couple of outs, but the Twins were not done in that frame. Brooks Lee, a ground rule double. Victor Caratini would drive in two with an RBI single. Keyshaw, another base hit. And then Kreidler would cap the inning with a two-run triple, which was the play we played for you to begin the show tonight. Twins with a historic inning. 10 runs on 10 hits in the top of the fifth. One run short of the team record. They tie the team record for hits with 10 hits in a single inning. Talk about plenty of run support for Taj Bradley. Bradley had worked four scoreless. He did allow a two-run homer to Jorge Barroza in the fifth, but that was really the only blemish against him. Bradley goes five innings, allows just two runs on three hits, and strikes out four to get the win tonight. It did get a little bit ugly late. Justin Lawrence walked four batters in the seventh inning and then gave up a bases-clearing double to Ildemaro Vargas, and then Eric Orsi surrendered a run in the eighth, got a couple other runners on base as well. So a bit of a limp to the finish line for the Twins bullpen, but they do eventually put this game to bed. The final lines, the Twins, 16 runs on 20 hits and no errors. The Diamondbacks, 8 runs on 8 hits and no errors. We will have some more statistical notes as the show goes along, especially in our Rounding the Bases segment. A lot of incredible notes for the Twins offense tonight. Game took 3 hours and 12 minutes in front of 30,575 at Chase Field. Twins improved to 37-41. Diamondbacks fall to 39-37. And of course, we'll have a rubber game for you tomorrow. Highlights brought to you by the Sheboygan Sausage Company, America's tradition since 1933. Lots of offensive candidates for our Treasure Island Diamond Player of the Game, but we're going to give it to the only Twin with 4 hits.
10: Line down the right field line. That could be into the corner. Yes, it is. Lee around first. Carroll having trouble getting it. He's going to try for 3. Throw to shortstop, not in time. We have a leadoff triple.
11: Yeah, Brooks Lee with his triple there, one of 4 hits he had for the day. Some incredible notes on what Lee has done with runners in scoring position and the bases loaded this season. The single with the bases loaded in the first inning today gave Brooks a .500 batting average with the bags packed. 7 hits in those situations, the most by a Twin in a season since 2015. That was when Joe Mauer and Trevor Plouffe had 8 hits with the bases loaded that season. The club record is 11, Larry Heisel in 1977. So Brooks only 4 hits away from matching Heisel for the team record. Brooks Lee, our Treasure Island Diamond Player of the Game. 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Of course, we're going to have some post-game reaction from Derek Shelton shortly, but first, a check-in on some wild games in other locations around the majors tonight when we come back on your home for Twins baseball.
19: 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I'll talk to you Monday at 6 on CCO.
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11: Twins with a 16-8 win tonight in Arizona. We're going to get some reaction from the skipper here in just a moment. But first, our out-of-town scores brought to you by Jeff Belzer Chevrolet, starting in the minor leagues. Twins affiliates 1-2 and lost 2 tonight. The losers, High A Cedar Rapids 9-3 against Beloit, and Double A Wichita 5-3 against Springfield. Couple of homers, though, for the Win Surge. One from Jose Salas and the other from Kyle DeBarge. The winners on the bookends of the Twin system: Low A Fort Myers, a wild one, 13-11 over the Tampa Tarpons. Ryan Sprock added to his what is now a 14-game hitting streak. He breaks the Mighty Muscles era record. He passes Walker Jenkins in that era, now at 6 seasons since they changed their name in 2020. Elsewhere, Quentin Young, his 8th homer of the year, and Jason Bass, his 7th homer of the year for the Muscles. Triple A St. Paul with a thriller tonight over at CHS Field against the Omaha Storm Chasers. Matt Wallner hit 2 home runs. It wasn't enough. They went to extra innings. Cody Morissette hit a homer in the second inning, and he followed it up with a walk-off single for the Saints in the 10th. It was his third hit of the night, as the Saints win 7-6 and are now 42-31 on the year. Major League scoreboard, a couple of games to tell you about. The Nationals defeated the Rays 4-3 in a back-and-forth game late, and an AL Central score that we haven't mentioned yet on our air: the Tigers over the White Sox 4-1. Couple of highlights to bring you, and they were involving some big market teams. Mets are in Philadelphia. They were shut down today by Christopher Sanchez, and the Phillies offense went bananas. Kyle Schwarber, 3 home runs in the game, but none of them make our highlight.
2: Swung on, line towards left center field. That'll be down for a hit. It's going to go up the alley and all the way to the wall. Turner will score. Schwarber is coming around third. He's going to score. Harper's going to try for third. The throw home is not in time. Harper throws his hands in the air, pumps a fist. He's got a triple, and he's just hit for the cycle.
11: Bryce Harper hits for the cycle in the 5th inning. The Phillies put it on Freddie Peralta, who was charged with 10 earned runs, and Philadelphia wins it 15-3. Our final highlight, this one happened just a little while ago. The Orioles in LA to take on the Dodgers, who will be the Twins' next opponent here at Target Field on Monday, and the Orioles were able to edge out LA thanks to a masterpiece on the mound.
3: In the air to center field, Couser is back. He's at the track. He's at the wall, and he will make the catch in front of the wall in dead center. Couser puts it away, and Rogers has tossed a shutout through 7. Just one base hit allowed for Trevor Rogers on this Saturday night in Los Angeles. He was marvelous.
11: Yeah, Trevor Rogers shutting down the Dodgers lineup. 7 innings, 1 hit, no runs. Orioles barely able to hang on. 3-2 winners over the Dodgers. 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
5: Hi, this is Ryan Jeffers. What is your first job? My first job was in high school. I worked at a drugstore. I worked at a Rite Aid. That was my first real job. I probably had some odd end jobs growing up, but working at Rite Aid, working a cashier job there was probably my first time. What is the significance behind your uniform number? Number 27 actually was just the number that was given to me when I got to college, and the rest was history. It kind of just stuck the rest of the way, and I've had it through the minors and all the time in the big leagues. The most influential person in your life pertaining to baseball probably would be my first baseball coach, Coach Jeff. He was the guy who kind of helped me fall in love with the game. Still stay in touch with him to this day. He was just a really influential person just to grow my love for baseball and just learn how to grow up in the game of, and really just a lot of life lessons as well. This has been Ryan Jeffers.
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11: This is the Affinity Plus Federal Credit Union postgame download after a lopsided Twins win. 10 runs in the fifth. They win it 16-8 in Arizona. Going to hear from the manager and infielder Ryan Kreidler in this segment. But let's start with the skipper, who, as you might expect, was pretty impressed with what he saw from his lineup.
14: Yeah, I mean, we did a good job. We came out. We just continued to put pressure on. I mean, the one inning, we put the ball in play. You know, that, I mean, we didn't hit a lot of balls hard to start it, and we found some holes, and then we just continue to build on it. Really proud of our group for doing that.
11: Yeah, the offense has been tremendous, not just tonight, not just on the road trip, but for the month, and Shelty can feel that momentum for the Twins hitters right now.
14: I think we just continued to build on it. I mean, and, you know, it was a situation tonight. It seemed like balls we put in play were finding holes, which is, you know, how you end up building innings like that. But was really pleased with our approach.
11: Now, it just built and built and snowballed into 14 runs in a two-inning span for the Twins offense in the fourth and the fifth. Before we get to the Ryan Kreidler reaction to this game, let's pause 10 seconds for station identification here on your home for Twins baseball.
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11: Yeah, gotta love a 1 a.m. station ID here on the post-game download after the Twins defeat the Diamondbacks. Continuing with our post-game reaction, Ryan Kreidler was a big part of the production for the Twins. 3 hits and 3 runs scored, and he's just happy that the bottom of the order is able to contribute.
28: Yeah, I mean, we're passing the baton to each other. It's momentum. You know, Vic's putting together a really, really nice month, and, you know, that's just who he is as a player, and I think Brooks and Keish and I are kind of feeding off him right now, so... it's been really fun to play with these guys.
11: Yeah, after the broadcast, you heard Keith Beauregard with Corey and Danny talking about how Byron Buxton is one of the best players on the planet. They were kind of joking around about just how good Buck is. Ryan Kreidler was asked if it feels like it's automatic that Buxton's going to come through in every big spot.
28: No, it doesn't feel automatic, but it just seems like I have a really good feeling when he's stepping up to the plate. I mean, it's still baseball. He's going to take his lumps, but, man, he's such a special player and a great teammate.
11: Yeah, no doubt about it. The Twins offense led by Buxton and, of course, all those contributing pieces across the lineup playing a big factor in today's win as well. Now, the way the game played out towards the end was a little bit less than ideal for Derek Shelton because there were some long innings and the way he had to manage his pitching was a little bit less than ideal.
14: Yeah, I mean, Buck Grand Slam. I mean, the concern there starts to be like Taj. I mean, we scored 4 in the fourth and then we scored 10. It's like, how long he's been sitting is a long time. So, but you're always going to take runs because they're important.
11: Yeah, especially when you get 14 of them in a two-inning span there. Taj Bradley was very good tonight. 5 innings, 2 runs, picking up his 6th win of the year and maybe would have gone a little bit longer had those long innings not occurred, but Derek Shelton's still happy with what he got from his starter.
14: I thought he was good. You know, I mean, in situation right there, if the score doesn't, it's not where it's at. He probably goes back out for the sixth. But having sat for those two long innings, you know, I didn't want to do it at 91.
11: And 91 pitches tonight for Taj, who gets that win and gets off that long streak of four-plus runs allowed, and I think it was four or five consecutive starts. We appreciate Shelty and Ryan for those late-night thoughts. Our Ears on the Clubhouse, brought to you by Minnesota Corn, continuously working to promote sustainable practices, develop new uses, and maintain thriving rural economies for Minnesota's 24,000 corn farmers. We finish things off tonight with a trip around the bases next on your home for Twins baseball.
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11: Finishing up the post-game download tonight as we circle the bases, brought to you by Toyota. Twins crank out 16 runs on 20 hits. The Twins, 10 hits in the fifth, tied for the team record for knocks in an inning. Third time they've ever reached double digits. It's time to circle the bases. They're brought to you by Toyota. At first, Josh Bell came into tonight's game a career 0-for-11 against Zach Gallen, his former teammate as well. It was the most at-bats against any pitcher without a hit for Josh Bell, but then he doubled against Gallen in the first, later drew a walk, so on base twice against him tonight. At second base, Byron Buxton matched a pair of former Twins outfielders in a couple of categories thanks to that fifth inning grand slam. It was Byron's 415th career extra base hit, tying him with Michael Kadire for 11th on the team's all-time list. It was also Buxton's 476th RBI, joining Jacques Jones for 15th most in Twins history. At third base, the Twins' 6, 7, 8, and 9 hitters, Brooks Lee, Victor Caratini, Luke Keyshaw, and Ryan Kreidler, each had at least three hits in in tonight's game. The last time the Twins had a game where the bottom four batters in the lineup each had three plus hits, you've got to go back to June 4th of 2002 at home against Cleveland. David Ortiz, Dustin Moore, A.J. Pierzynski, and Luis Rivas each had 15 hits amongst them as the Twins beat Cleveland 23-2. They also scored 10 runs in an inning that day. And at home plate, the Twins scored a touchdown, got the extra point, kicked a field goal in the fifth to take a 16-0 lead. The last time the Twins scored 10 runs in an inning was September 4th, 2012. That was in Chicago against the White Sox. Chris Parmalee drove in four of the runs that inning, with Trevor Plouffe and Ryan Domet each recording multiple hits in that inning. The Twins won 18-9. The most runs the Twins have ever scored in an inning is 11 runs. They've done it four times, but they have not done it since May 20th of 1994 against the Red Sox. That's what you find when circling the bases, brought to you by your local Toyota dealers. Toyota, let's go places. We've got ourselves a rubber game tomorrow. Originally, when the weekend started, we thought it was going to be Mick Abel against Ryne Nelson, but neither of those guys are healthy. So it'll be Jose Cabrera making it his major league debut for Arizona. We do not know who's going to go for the Twins. It'll be a bullpen day. There'll probably be a roster move before the game as well. So you could see quite a few pitchers on the mound at Chase Field tomorrow. It'll be a 2:15 first pitch. Full broadcast day for us. We hit the air at 1 o'clock for Inside Twins. Corey Provis and Mark Hallberg will chop it up. And then the pregame lineup card begins at 1:30. We'll have some special Father's Day messages for the Twins to pass along on the show. A big thank you to our team working on multiple days for their shift tonight. For Mark Janowski, Craig Schrepfer, and Lucas Kirschner, I'm John Vitas saying so long from Target Field as the Twins win it and even up the series. This is your home for Twins baseball.
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0: Hit through the right side, RBI base hit Ryne Jeffers. Twins take the lead, 2-1.
2: They had a pitch lined to the left center field. That's going to tie it up. As Bell around first base, ground ball weakly hit should be two. Kieschel to Lee back to first in time for the TaylorMade double play. Nicely turned.
0: Byron smashes this ball deep into the left field corner. That one's back towards the fence, and it's off the base of the wall. Byron looping around first, looping towards second. He slides in with a crisp leadoff double.
10: Today's game was brought to you by Target, proud partner of the Minnesota Twins. Derek Shelton, signing off.
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0: It's whether they count that as a deliberate play on the ball or not, as opposed to a block. That's going to be the interesting decision in this review. And to me, that is a deliberate play in the way that the Saudi Arabian team are trying to clear this ball. But it's hit back in from Dani Olmo. It's deflected up. And that's why I'm saying it's a deliberate play, because he ends up trying to kick it up with his foot. The second one, he's onside. And then it's a great finish from Oyarzabal in the back of the net. But this will be an interesting review here.
1: Nicolas Gayo, Colombia, the video assistant referee, is having a look at it now. Mark Clattenburg, you've seen what we've seen. What are your thoughts on this one? Because it looks like the thumbs are up and the goal is good.
2: Yeah, the goal will be good. Olmo is in an offside position originally, but he doesn't interfere with play. And then it comes off a Saudi Arabia player, which isn't a deliberate play, but it's then played by another Spanish player that puts him in an onside position. So therefore, that's a second phase of play, and the goal is correctly given.
1: And as you saw there for Oyarzabal, 9 goals in his last 8 games for Spain, a goal and an assist today. He moves into a tie for the 8th most goals in Spanish history. And Georgios Donis with a more worried expression on his face, because he knows how this could go. Saudi Arabia got a great result against Uruguay, had the famous win against Argentina. They've also been on the receiving end of some really ugly losses in their World Cup history, including the opening game in Russia and a game against Germany in 2002.
0: The Spanish are feeling it today, though. As much as Saudi Arabia are playing into their hands, they look hungry for goals and motivated to keep this going.
1: Pedro Porro, Cucurella, Dani Olmo, Oyarzabal! Did that ball even touch the ground, and how many touches? It's just incredible from Spain today. It's Oyarzabal's second, it's Spain's third. It's already a rout in Atlanta.
0: This is scintillating stuff from this Spanish team. And if there were any doubts or questions after the first match, they want to remind people that they are indeed the Spanish champions. Ball comes out, the European champions, out wide to this right-hand side. Then it comes back, first time, and he is onside indeed at the back post. Cucurella keeps it alive, Dani Olmo heads it, and Oyarzabal, without a touch in the first 30 minutes of the first game. Well, now he's got 2 goals

0: an assist in 30 minutes of the second game. Such a key player for this Spanish team and such an underrated player, showing his quality once again.
1: Goals 2 minutes and 25 seconds apart. In the words of one Spanish-based journalist before the tournament, the only thing Mikel Oyarzabal is not good at is self-promotion. Plays at Real Sociedad, keeps a low profile, not a global superstar, one club man. Now in a tie for the seventh most goals in the history of Spain's national team. And he's got an opportunity for a hat trick already. It is as perfect a beginning to the game as anyone in Spain could have hoped for. It's the first half hydration break. It's very concerning for Saudi Arabia right now. Lamine Yamal got the opener. Oyarzabal the next two. Spain leading Saudi Arabia 3-0.
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4: Predictions? I'm the special one. I see things before they happen. Missed shot of crossbar. Midfield crossing to header. You see him? On the way home, he will get caught in the rain. And then his girlfriend will leave him. But he keeps the dog.
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1: And a look back at some of the replays there as Spain have put up three goals in just about 13 minutes.
0: Yeah, and they were just confirming that the offside was looking at Emerick Laporte on that first one because he was the one that ended up heading the ball to Oyarzabal for his first goal. And then the second goal, no doubts about that one. But the way in which Spain are scoring goals from all different types of moments. They have the corner kick. They have the ball where Oyarzabal runs in behind. Then they have the last one, which was side to side, one touch passing. Just beautiful, beautiful football.
1: Let's talk about this from a Saudi standpoint, because this isn't disastrous for them in the sense that they're going to play Cape Verde last. They have a chance to win that game, be on 4 points. That's normally the standard by which you can qualify as a third place team. However, both for the sake of the group, but also the broader third place finisher standings, goal differential becomes the first tiebreaker when you're not talking about head-to-head because you're comparing against other third-place finishers. They have to be careful here so they get out of hand because they actually could torpedo their chances now. What does Spain need to do the rest of the half to keep that from happening? Sorry, what does Saudi Arabia need to do?
0: I was going
1: to
0: say, well, Spain are going to keep the foot on the gas.
1: Thank you. Appreciate that.
0: For sure. The Saudi team... I'm interested. We've seen this has been a talking point about some of these hydration breaks and coaches making tactical tweaks and fixes. It's not like they wouldn't have known that Spain were capable of this. So do they? Here they come pressing still high up the field. And when I and that's what early in this match I was just saying. Look, they're not connected in their press. That a Spanish team can play through the best of presses in the world. This is a team where every single player is so comfortable technically on the ball. I just think. For Saudi Arabia, you've got to get

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2: Terrily. Good tackle there. Lamine Yamal, curling shot, didn't curl enough. Man down for Spain right now behind the play. Pedro Porra, who tackled the ball back there. And a yellow card is going to come out. Solomon Dossery.
3: He looks in a lot of pain right now, Pedro Porro. He was one of the fresh starters in this game for Marcos Llorente at that right back position. And, oh, yeah, those hurt. That's getting, when you get scraped right across the top of your cleat like that, there's no protection at all on or cushion. Now, good news for them. He's up and moving. He's walking gingerly back. But those take a good minute or two to walk off that pain.
2: This goes long. Good flick by Albreyken. It was the wrong side of Aljouer. Well, Tom Bakhti was trying to steer it towards Al-Harbi. Instead, he found Lamine Yamal. Yamal will just wait for the support. Porro seems to have recovered from the kick he took a moment ago. He was flying up the field there. An impressive 30 minutes for Spain after a deeply frustrating 90 minutes on Monday here in Atlanta against Cape Verde. 27 shots in total. None of them could find the back of the net. And they put up three goals in a 13-minute span here in this game. Calloyzamal scoring two, getting the assist on the other. Dani Olmo has an assist. And as you rightly said, this group, Group H, is matched up with Group J in the round of 32. That's Argentina's group, meaning winner of this group plays against the runner-up of Group J. Runner-up of this group plays against the winner of Group J. So if Spain were to be tripped up and were to be the runner-up in this group, almost certainly they would open the knockout round in Miami against Argentina. Yeah. And not to say that Spain would be afraid of any team, but it might not be their first choice.
3: It's the team you also say, hey, why don't we see you guys in the semis or the final?
2: Further down the road. And so that's one of the reasons why Spain really wanted to bounce back with a big performance here, as Cucurella gives it away. Nasser Al-Dossery, the younger brother of Salem Al-Dossery, the captain of Saudi Arabia, was there to recover the ball in the middle, and Saudi Arabia will knock it around. Alois, and Albreyken knew he was offside, so had to leave it alone. Rodri, Oyarzabal beaten to it. Good tackle coming forward there by Lajami. Tambakti needs some options.
3: And that's not the one. It's hard to find ideas when you're constantly under pressure. We think of Spain as being a team that's very good with the ball. They pass and move. They're dynamic. They can play vertically. But still, a big strength of theirs in being able to keep the ball in the opponent's half is how they press and force you into turnovers like that and almost suffocate you in a way. It's going to be a long, long day for this Saudi Arabian team.
2: Pedri for Olmo, for Lamine Yamal. Back in for Dani Olmo. Back out for Lamine Yamal. Again, the double team. Cuts to the byline, cuts it back. Still dancing, swept away. Albreyken trying to get Saudi Arabia forward. Salem Al-Dossery got the touch away for Al-Harbi. Al-Harbi gets away. He comes back up the middle of the field. He had an option wide. Aljouer came back inside for Salem Al-Dossery, and the teenage defender, Pau Cubarsí, made the play.

0: And expected goals, that's a measurement, a statistical measurement from where the shot is taken on the field based on years of data. How statistically likely is it to be a goal? Not based on the quality of the shot, just the position on the field. But by that metric, Spain have overachieved today. And yet in Spain, that's probably never entirely possible for this team to overachieve relative to expectations. Grimaud couldn't quite go backdoor there from Pedro Porro, but he's going to pick it up now. Pedri rides a challenge. That's a clean tackle, says the referee. And Unai Simón was off his line. And that will be the first shot of the game, maybe sort of technically, by Abdullah Al Amri in Saudi Arabia.
1: And Unai Simón does play aggressively off of his line because of he's typically able to read and be an option, an extra defender back there if teams try to play direct like that.
0: Here's Zabel, no one making the run. Well, then it was miscontrol there at the back and given right away. Oh, it's Zabel! It's off the crossbar! It was almost outrageous for him to complete a first-half hat trick. Saudi Arabia get away with it.
1: And just how quickly Oyarzabal recognizes that. The ball's played right to him, pops up and goes for that. Inches away from his hat trick, a first-half hat trick. Outside of the foot, bending away. It almost will find himself disappointed that didn't go in. But how quickly he recognized that situation and processes that in his brain to try that.
0: Here they come for more. Lamine Yamal cuts it back inside. Lamine Yamal. Alois makes the save, gives it right to Baena, but he couldn't control cleanly. Second save, Mohamed Alois. Made nine against Uruguay. Yamal once more. Wants it on that left again and again. Couldn't quite get enough curl.
1: But almost every time you don't commit to trying to block the shot like that, and the one time you do, he's going to chop you back onto your right foot. And as you pointed out, Alois, he doesn't often catch balls. He parries them out. And he parried this one straight to Baena, who just couldn't quite get a good hold of that ball. As Saudi Arabia trying to play out of the back right now, have turned it over.
0: It worked exactly as well that time as it has worked most of the other times. Yeah. They're going to go long here. Al Jouer. Unai Simón aggressive off his line there.
1: That's why he plays aggressively off his line. That one's going to be offside. But he plays in those situations knowing that Spain want to try to squeeze the game and make it tight, limit opportunities in the midfield. So if teams try to go direct like this, and he was offside, as you can see. Had he just been able to hold it for a second and stayed in his own half, he would have. But then he wouldn't have gotten to the ball. And Unai Simón, what a great goalkeeper he is.
0: And a goalkeeper was interesting. Came in off not a spectacular season by his own standards. And the narrative had started to pick up in the Spanish media that maybe he wasn't the guy. And De La Fuente, the coach, before the tournament started, shut that down firmly, saying that there was never even a conversation really amongst the coaching staff that it wouldn't be Unai Simón starting for a second World Cup. Dani Olmo just trying to split the defenders himself. Almost got through. Here's Lamine Yamal. And look at how many white shirts collapse on him as he was looking to shoot that. Pedri. Pedro Porro. And Spain will recycle it. Yamal once more. Rodri will hold it in. He came in for some criticism during the week as well from the Spanish media. This is good for everyone on Spain that they have come out and started the way they have here today. Yamal rolls it in. Porro clips it up. Cucurella, who described it as a needed wake-up call for this team, the draw with Cape Verde. Cycles it around. It comes back across Lamine Yamal. No, Alhabri's there to head away, at least as far as Pedro Porro.
1: But Porro's been doing a really nice job on this near side of making runs in behind.
0: Alhabri again heads it away.
1: For Lamine Yamal, because he's attracting defenders. And on the last one, nobody went with it. So Lamine Yamal laid it off to him. Just the quality of the pass wasn't good enough to pick out a red shirt. But even if you don't get the ball. We say this a lot about teams with Spain when they're playing against teams in a lower defensive positioning. You've got to make runs to open up space for teammates. Is that going to get to Cucurella? No.
0: And not the second time. How much of this is, I mean, there's four new players on the field. Is that what the difference is for Spain? Just a different combination of guys out there?
1: Well, I think that's a big part of the conversation of some of the bigger teams, the better teams that have depth. It's not whether those players played poorly in the last round necessarily. It's just trying to get a different dynamic of player on the field for this game that Luis De La Fuente felt would get them what they wanted. And so far, so good.
0: Baena, he'll hook that in, almost the target. It's too far.
1: But it does help when one of those is Lamine Yamal.
0: He counts as two or three, probably.
1: Yeah.
0: And coming up here on Fox, the Visa Halftime Show at the break, Rebecca Thierry's Latan and Alexi back in our Los Angeles studio. Give us their thoughts on what we've seen so far. Spain, much more so looking like the European champions, looking like a team that is going to be a real contender here at this World Cup. And Olmoke there committing the foul on Nasser Al-Dawsari. And the hardest game on paper in the group for Spain is the third game. It'll be against Uruguay Friday night in Guadalajara. We'll see what Uruguay look like. They had a similarly frustrating game. Tons and tons of shots, but the 1-1 draw with Saudi Arabia. Cape Verde are flying into that one. Good work by Aljouer to open that up to the far side. Abdul Hamid, deflected cross, and a collision there as Simon was trying to come out. Kubar C got there first to clear it away, and now look at all the space the other way for Spain to run into. Dani Olmo carrying forward. The Saudis are sprinting back to defend and close it down on Lamine Yamal. 4 minutes to go plus stoppage time here in Atlanta.

0: Was Saudi Arabia able to change something after the hydration break, or was that Spain just kind of slowing back a little bit? As I say that, it comes to Oyarzabal, tackled away before he could shoot. Second attempt, pulls it wide.
1: No, it was just the fact that and Spain have still had some of those opportunities. And initially, they'd gone into a back four. They've gone in back into the back five. But still, just defensively, it's been the movement of Oyarzabal, who's been able to get in behind. Actually, that shot ends up coming off his right foot before he tries to swing with his left, then pop back to him and dragged it across that far post. My favorite stat for him is the fact that he's played in six major finals in his career, and he has scored in all six. That is the definition of clutch and just a big game player, and he will be hoping and Spain will be there on July 19th, and he will have that opportunity again.
0: He's an outrageously effective penalty taker, Mikel Oyarzabal. And yet he's making his World Cup debut at the age of 29. Had a torn ACL in the spring of 2022. 4 years prior, he hadn't yet established himself in the Spain national team. It's been a long time coming for a terrific player. He's just seeing his global star grow a little bit more today. Not that it wasn't big enough from what he's done for club and country, including that winning goal in the European Championship final. And that a promising moment there for Saudi Arabia ends up as nothing as defensive work from Baena knocks it out for a goal kick. And now long the other way, they almost snuck in Lamine Yamal in behind. Altun Bakhti was alert and came across to head it away. Well, Harvey, I'll break in. Salem Aldossary. He draws the double team shot, a show of respect for him. Kubarsi plays it out, and this will be the first real attacking chance for Saudi Arabia.
1: And Saudi Arabia has scored their only goal of the tournament on a corner kick against Uruguay in that last match. And it ended up on the second ball, staying alive. And we'll see if they can find something here before the end of the half. That was Alamri scoring his first goal after debuting in 2021 for Saudi Arabia. They would love to get something here just to end what has been a poor half for them just from top to bottom.
0: Mustafa Al-Jouer celebrated his 23rd birthday yesterday.
1: That's not how you
0: short,
1: do it.
0: And it wasn't the right angle. And now Lamine Yamal has a whole lot of green grass in front of him. That ball took a long time to get there, though, and that allowed for the defenders to get back, although still Alouez has to sprint out to get it clear. And you go from, hey, we've got a corner, this is a chance, to, uh-oh, we got away with one in the blink of an eye.
1: And for Saudi Arabia, a lot of these conversations at halftime are going to be kind of around the conversation you teed up about what are realistic expectations of winning this game. Not likely, but the bigger picture at stake here. We can't allow this game to get 5-6-7-0. So do they change anything? Do they go back to their more familiar defensive structure? Do they try to be a little bit more aggressive? Do they bring in Kanu in the midfield and take out Lajami? It's going to be an interesting second half for this Saudi Arabian team.
0: Five added minutes at the end of the first half. Mark Cucurella. Alex Baena. Baena back to the top of the box, and that one's going to end up over there from Rodri, the trailer. But Luis De La Fuente made the changes, maybe more than anything else, kept his cool during the week publicly after the draw with Cape Verde, has been rewarded with this performance today. Maybe not that moment. Are you surprised at all? Is this what you were expecting?
1: We were talking a lot about it during the Cape Verde match. Was this an anomaly for Spain? Was this one of those days, or were there bigger problems deep within? I think just for them to also answer some of those questions. And as they were saying, maybe this was the wake-up call we needed to kind of kickstart and get going into this tournament. It hasn't always been smooth sailing for European champions going into the World Cup following that. Except for the Spanish team, they were able to go 2008, 2010, win the World Cup, their first in their history. They remain one of the favorites for this tournament. Nothing from that Cape Verde match changed my mind, but it is a good reminder and for them to score in the way that they are. But Lamine Yamal, we will talk about him. He just fundamentally changes the way they play and the confidence throughout other players, the space it opens up for other guys. But they've been much more efficient in front of goal, and having Oyarzabal playing the way he is a huge bonus for them too.
0: Landry across to Pedro Porro. Lamine Yamal has scored the opening goal in the 10th minute, his first career goal at his first career World Cup start. Will he go 60-some-odd minutes? Will they be happy to just give him the rest of the game off? We'll find out as he's still working up to full fitness after the hamstring injury 2 months ago. Entry back out to Cucurella. Cucurella deflected cross. Spain will have a corner. Fourth of the game. So Abdul Hamid, the only player on the Saudi roster who's not based in Saudi Arabia. He plays in France. He's been having to do a lot of defending out on the other side. Was the one to clear that in behind. Alex Baena rolls into Yamal. His cross clipped in the air. It's a great touch, Salah Modassari. He's got Aljouair furthest forward. He comes back traffic.
1: Wow.
0: He gets the pass away. It's Al Harbi now. It's Lamine Yamal doing the defensive running. It's a Saudi Arabian throw.
1: It's almost like a bee swarm there of the Spanish defenders around Aldasri as soon as he was breaking away. I don't know how he was able to get that ball off his foot. But that, even that clip, I would love to show that again at some point, because you just see this is a team that's up 3-0, end of the first half, could coast in. No, that is a commitment to defending.
0: Lajami off the long throw, and it pings around dangerously. That's a blocked shot. Second ball cleared away by Rodri. As it almost fell cleanly there to Salah Modassari. And a commitment to defending.
1: That's a mentality, though.
0: But by the biggest star.
1: Yes.
0: The big star attacking player, that's the guy that, also leading
1: that would
0: the
1: be a clip I would show my kids of, I don't care what player you are on the team. You, if you're an attacking player, you're a star, whatever, you have a job as a team to defend. And it might seem like a small play, but that is infectious. But that is a mentality, clearly, from that Spanish team.
0: And that's an offside flag that ends the spell of possession for Saudi Arabia. And about one more minute to go here in the first half in Atlanta. The exact kind of first half this Spain team needed. Is there one more in them? Baena on the return, angles it back to Oyarzabal, and that's going to be a foul against him as he took a chunk out of Salah Modassari trying to block the shot. Oyarzabal trying to net what would be Spain's first World Cup hat trick since 1990. Two goals and an assist in this first half. Continuing what has been just an outrageously successful year for him playing for Spain.
1: I wouldn't be betting against him on the second half, that is for sure.
0: 21 combined goals and assists in his last 13 games for his country. Including the 14 goals and then the 7 assists as well. Just remarkable. It's exactly what they wanted. It's exactly what they needed. And a lot for our studio crew to digest from that first half performance. We'll send you to Rebecca in Los Angeles. 45 minutes down, 45 to go here in Atlanta, where it's Spain 3, Saudi Arabia 0.
2: John and Steve, thank you. Well, the stars are turning up at this World Cup, and now Spain's teenager has joined the party as well. Thierry Henry, Zlatan Ibrahimovic and Alexi Lalas will reflect next on the players Zlatan said before the game is the best in the world right now. Join us in just a tick.
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22: History today, Lamine Yamal's become the second player aged 18 or younger to open the scoring in a World Cup match after a 17-year-old Pelé did it for Brazil in 1958. Welcome inside our studio, Rebecca Lowe, Thierry Henry, Zlatan Ibrahimovic, and Alexi Lalas. Let's get straight to it, shall we, chaps? Because it took him just 10 minutes to get himself off the mark at his very first World Cup and put Spain one up, Thierry.
23: Yes, one up. You can see the run of Oyarzabal and Ali. I like the cross because if he doesn't put that power into it, Lamine Yamal wouldn't have scored. But we all knew he was going to turn up today and makes it 1-0 for Spain.
24: Second goal comes from a set piece where it gets cleared, but Olmo shoots it in, and then Laporta wins the header. Fully controlled by Oyarzabal, and he places it in the net.
25: Only thing better than one goal is two goals. All right. So we talked so much about Oyarzabal and what he does. He smells the opportunity. Just sitting on the back post here. Yeah, it's simple, but you put yourself in positions to score. And he says, all right, I got two. I want three. And again, this just is going to fall to him outside of the left foot. Oh, just kisses it off the crossbar. What a half for that man and for Spain, for that matter.
22: 3-0. Quick look at the live Group H standings then. If it holds, Spain moving to the top with 4 points from two games. Later on today, don't forget, Uruguay and debutante Cape Verde will meet in Miami. Let's give the Thierry treatment once more to that first goal.
23: Yeah, we always talk about Spain, good on the ball and whatnot. But at one point, if you want to score goals, you have to run in behind. Desire, will. Crash the 6-yard box. Lamine Yamal, back in the days, I would say 1 year, 2 years ago, we maybe wouldn't have been in the second post because he would have been looking at what Oyarzabal was doing, but he was there. That will, we saw it right from the start, and when after they possess the ball, it's too difficult to play against Spain.
22: Zlatan, what did you like?
24: I like that Spain, they were not satisfied with one goal, two goals, three goals. They're still pushing, and they want more. because of the first game, they didn't score there, so they play with not anger, but with a big will to do more. And this is a game where they will score a lot of goals. So that's what they're looking for.
22: Okay.
0: Problem for Saudi Arabia, when they pulled back and absorbed pressure, didn't work. When they pushed forward and tried to be a little more expansive, it didn't work. They're running out of options here.
22: Yeah, feels like they've only just begun, Spain, and they have three goals in the bag already. The U.S. victorious, by the way, in their first two games. And coming up, we're going to tell you what they have left in the group stage and what they can look forward to in the round of 32.
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Whenever a Targaryen approaches, if you wait for her dragons to come, it would be the end. 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
2: Angie Craig has been fighting all her life.
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5: And won a landmark case so that gay families like hers can adopt.
6: I'm Angie Craig, and I've kept on fighting to impeach Trump, stop his assault on democracy, and tackle the corruption that lets Trump and corporations rip us off. I approve this message because we need a senator with the experience to fight back.
7: Of weeks they've had. The United States have never won all three matches in a World Cup group, but they can accomplish that feat by picking up all 3 points against Turkey on Thursday in Los Angeles. Mauricio Pochettino's men have already secured the top spot in Group D. That means they'll head to the San Francisco Bay Area for the round of 32 to face a third place team. For our moment of the half, sponsored by Visa, two goals from Mikel Oyarzabal, who struggled to get involved against Cape Verde. Today he makes it 14 goals, 7 assists in his last 13 appearances for Spain. It's his day too.

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1: 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Whoopsie.
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0: World Cup 2026 on Fox is presented by Lay's.
1: Look at that, Spain fans with plenty of reasons, three especially, to celebrate at a watch party in Atlanta. The European champions are leading Saudi Arabia by 3-0. Players just starting to make their way back out. They're just going to push for goals, goals, and more goals, aren't they, Alexi?
2: They will, but they have to be smart. They have this game well in hand. Lamine Yamal is coming off of an injury, so you know, you look to make some changes here and recognize that there's a bigger picture here.
1: How long do you give?
3: All the changes he did, the birthday man, Luis de la Fuente, worked. So, positive moves.
1: Jeremy Pino is coming on. I can see there, Thierry, but they look like they're making two changes. Ferran Torres coming on as well. Thoughts?
4: Well, I think Lamine Yamal is one of the guys that's going to go and sit. Hopefully, there's nothing wrong. He's just like taking care of his, him coming back and not playing a lot recently. So hopefully for Spain, is nothing bad there. But opportunity for Jeremy Pino and Ferran Torres. I think it looks like precaution because if you take Oyarzabal also out, it must be that. And I'm sure you're happy to see a Palace player on the field, Rebecca.
1: Jeremy Pino, absolute legend. Couple of substitutes as well for Saudi Arabia. Alexi, for them, their approach to the second half is what?
2: Well, limit the damage. But as I said before, once they get spread out, the problem is those spaces, unless they're able to find something and conjure something individually, it makes them even more vulnerable. So, yeah, you got to make changes because obviously it didn't work. But you also have to recognize that you have to keep it as close as you possibly can here. It's just, it's a difficult situation for any coach and for any team, and you just got to chip away.
1: Okay, gentlemen, thank you. See you at full time. For now, it's back to John Strong and Stu Holder.
5: And Rebecca, thank you to you and your team for buying us time to scramble on those subs, because there's two subs for each team that have been made here. Oyarzabal and Lamine Yamal, the goal scorers for Spain, are off. Ferran Torres, Jeremy Pino are on, and subs as well for Saudi Arabia. Al Haibari in the midfield and Al Jouair on the wing are replaced by Mohamed Kano, who started the opening game for Saudi Arabia, and Abdullah Al Hamdan, who came on in stoppage time in that game. They're both on the field. Second half underway. Early afternoon here in Atlanta, nighttime in both Madrid and Riyadh, and Spain looking good so far. Saudi Arabia, as we said, have to be careful with goal differential here, unless they're going to pull off a truly remarkable comeback, because they are still very much alive in this group to try to advance. What are you looking for, big picture, second half?
6: Well, big moment for Jeremy Pino, and paying off that for Rebecca, from her beloved Crystal Palace. But it is a big moment for this young man, 23 years old. He missed the World Cup in... He was at the World Cup in 22, but missed the Euros in 24 with an ACL injury. So he's making his first World Cup appearance, coming in, Spain being smart with the rotations. We saw Ferran Torres starting the first match wide right. He's going to play up the gut in the middle, take the place of Oyarzabal, seeing if he can get into the game and have an impact as well. But this is about getting other guys minutes, keeping the pressure high, and we'll see if Saudi Arabia can punch back with a little bit of something here at the beginning of this second half.
5: Nasser Al-Dawsari to his older brother, Salem, and then it breaks down there, an offside flag coming around the outside by Al Harbi. Let's just say it out loud. Let's just have fun with this, because this is one of the great things about a World Cup is name pronunciations, because Jeremy Pino, that's how he says his name, Jeremy, with a hard J sound, and yet any game you watch in the Premier League, any commentator is going to say Jeremy. We always get these names, and so it's like...
6: You want to flip a coin for it?
5: Well, you're either saying it right to be wrong, or you're saying it wrong to be right, one or the other. You and I are chatting about it behind the scenes. Let's just bring all of America in. These are the types of conversations we have at World Cups. How do you want to say this guy's name?
6: It is. It's one of the great challenges. We try to be as authentic as we possibly can.
5: But authentic to whom?
6: Yes.
5: Becomes the issue. We're just going to call him Pino all game. Have the difference. What's the significance?
6: Well, either way, he's a fantastic player.
5: But for a player like that, you know, who knows how many minutes he's going to get at this tournament, theoretically. For a lot of these guys that get these opportunities, as Baena is down, holding his leg, took a kick behind the play. He's going to get back to his feet now as the cross is hooked in for Pino and will be shepherded in behind for a Spain corner. But it is a great opportunity for guys to get on the field play at a World Cup for the first time, experience this moment and this opportunity. Might be seeing a lot of players in that situation for the U.S. on Thursday night as well. Spain are not going to have the benefit of going into their finale knowing everything is done and dusted. As a result of their draw in the opener, and just as Baena was about to take the corner, Rafael Klaus, the referee, shuts it down as everyone's jostling for position in there. Baena takes a flick. Cucurella is there, saved, and it bounces in. That'll probably end up as an own goal. Cucurella hit it so well out of the air. A week after making a big money move from Chelsea to Real Madrid. And the pictures tell the story here in Atlanta. It's 4-0 to Spain.
6: Well, similarly to their corner in the first half where they flick it on, and that picture tells the story for Saudi Arabia today. Just how dejected this team are. They've been overrun. They win it at the near post. They flick it on to the back. Cucurella strikes it. Altan Bakhti comes off him at the back post. It's saved right into him and bounces in off his knee. Nothing much he can do. He's just trying to react and get out of the way. But credit to Cucurella, because he stays on top of this ball. Sometimes these volleys are difficult. See the spin on the ball. He catches that ball pure right in the middle. Alois makes the save into Altan Bakhti in the back of the net, and Spain pick up where they left off at the end of the first half.
5: Well, Cucurella said during the week it was a needed wake-up call for this team. The draw in the openers, that one was miscontrolled backwards, but Alois can come pick it up. And one of the things Cucurella said, it's a good thing that it happened maybe in our opening game and not later in the tournament in the knockout round when it would have ended up costing them and sending them home. And it is officially in the book as a Hassan Altan Bakhti own goal. And now this is getting dangerously ugly for Saudi Arabia. This scoreline, as that cross is easily dealt with by Unai Simon. And boy, no hesitation from him. He rolls it out, tries to get Spain moving. Good pressure in the middle by Nasser El-Dassery to at least stop the immediate breakout. Dani Olmo had Pino running. It's going to come across instead and under hit in the end for Pedri. Whereas Mohamed Alouez had just a wonderful game, 9 saves Monday against Uruguay. Has made 2 saves today and has 4 times had to grab the ball out of the back of his own net. Hard running there by Ferran Torres to keep that ball. It's Dani almost shaken up.
6: And the way this game is shaping up is going to give Luis De La Fuente, as he's already done making 2 subs, a real opportunity to give different guys within his squad minutes. Something you heard Thierry talking a lot about yesterday and even this morning, making guys want to feel a part of it. This starts to become a game that you could do that, knowing that you've got Uruguay next and then you're into the knockout stages. So I expect Spain to empty the bench using their last 3 subs with guys that maybe wouldn't have seen as many minutes.
5: And keeping in mind, on the assumption that Uruguay win later against Cape Verde, it would be winner take all for the top of the group and avoiding Argentina in the next round. And those 2 teams face off, Spain and Uruguay, Friday night. Scan the QR code on the screen. Vote for your Michelob Ultra Superior Player of the Match. We'll look back at that goal. You've had Lamine Yamal, historic goal for him to open it up. Mikel Oyarzabal, 2 goals and an assist. So some good options. And still with 40 minutes to play here in Atlanta. As that ball is going to be out of play there, breaking down with Cano and Alhamdan. This is where it's got to become so demoralizing for Saudi Arabia to be running and chasing on possession when you're down 4 goals. It's a great ball up the middle by Cubarsí. Chance for another. That was Pedro Porro. First was saved. The header from Ferran Torres was saved. Mohamed Alouez doubling his save total in that sequence there.
6: When you give the Spanish team that much time in possession and then not even tight and connected in your defensive shape, they're going to do things like that. But that is the Spanish right back, Pedro Porro, making a run beyond the back line. It speaks to just the dominance that Spain and the comfortability they have in the ball to be able to spread out the field and make it difficult for the Saudi Arabian team, who, it's pretty clear, they just running out of ideas, and not sure how many they had to begin with in this game.
5: It's a good flick, though, by Cano. Faresal breaking, and then not on the same page at all with Abdul Hamid, and that's going to allow Spain to run the other way because it was promising there for Saudi Arabia. Dani Olmo. And yet moments as well where you can tell Spain are happy to take the foot off the pedal a little bit and just cycle it around.
6: I think that's how they'll continue to play this second half is, look, let's not exert too much energy. We don't need to play super high tempo. We'll keep the ball. If the chance is there, we're going to go from second to fifth gear. But if not, we're just going to wear you down. We're just going to demoralize you. But it is not a team that is going to slow down scoring goals if those opportunities are there, because you have a lot of guys that are goal hungry, guys that want to leave an impression where they're on the field, using any chance like this to impress their coach and say, hey, look, I know we're stacked, I know we're deep, but I want to play more minutes and I'm deserving of more of those minutes throughout the tournament. And this was that ball again. What a pass it is, finding Pedro Porro. He'd come inside from the space that had been vacated. Hits the shot. Alois with a save, makes a good save, but as usual parried that one up. It was up in the air to Ferran Torres, but because of the challenge there and the height of the ball, he wasn't able to generate enough power, and Alois is able to get the second save.
5: Had the 9 against Uruguay, had 8 against Mexico in the group stage finale in Qatar. In fact, since the beginning of the last World Cup, only Dominic Livakovic of Croatia has more saves made than Saudi Arabia's Mohamed Alois, and Livakovic has played twice as many games. He's been busy at the back, but he's done all he can. Backdoor pass there, not fully dealt with. Cucurella elects to play it back into the middle as he was getting crunched by both defender and goalkeeper. Comes back to Rodri. Comes in to Pedri. Pedri wants to shoot, couldn't find a lane. And now Porro hooks in the cross. Cucurella just couldn't rise all the way up. Baena holds it in. And Baena poked away. Cucurella recovers it. Dani Olmo. Rodri able to keep it for Aymeric Laporte. It was mentioned the 2 years he played in Saudi Arabia, it was coming back to Spain that got him back into Spain's picture and back on the roster for this World Cup. Bit of a revolving door of center backs that Spain have had in the last year or so. And you can see it's just creeping in here. It's really in a 30-yard stretch in Saudi Arabia's half of the field. And we'll break down there. James Corden, the After Hours crew, will be on Fox tonight with another nightly recap of the day's World Cup action. Special guest Thierry Henry and actor Michael Pena will be on the show midnight local time, wherever you are on the anywhere in the country, live on Fox. Not live, on tape, you know what I mean.
6: And that was Cucurella almost getting on the end of it. We actually popped a stat up on the screen about defensive line breaks. That's players that run beyond the back line and create opportunities. It's pretty telling for Spain that two of the top three for them are their fullbacks. And that's important when you're playing against a team that is sitting deep defensively, trying to keep things in front of them. Because attacking players, as they drop a little bit deeper, to have those runs from players that start back, but then make those line breaks in behind, it's incredibly difficult to defend. And it's why Cucurella and Pedro Porro have both been so effective. Pedro Porro right now is playing as a center midfielder. He's one of the highest players up for them. And it's rotations that are trying to unbalance an opponent. And when Spain are doing that, that's them humming at full speed.
5: Well, hummed on there. Couldn't connect the pass with Salim Aldossary. So to kind of revisit this, was this inevitable?
6: Yes.
5: Spain, we're just going to click back in here after, you know, it's not like they played terribly, and some of it was a great goalkeeping performance, but it wasn't the result they wanted on Monday.
6: No, and against an opponent that, as we've said, they struggled through qualifying. This is not a great Saudi Arabian team, but yet look, a lot of the conversation about Cape Verde and their first World Cup. What a heroic defensive performance, but how different they have defended versus Saudi Arabia. Way more open in this game than Cape Verde, who are very compact, solid, committed team defending. Not seeing that from Saudi Arabia. But the other thing is we're seeing the real quality from Spain. A much better dynamic look and feel and speed of ball movement and creativity. The Spain we expect and the Spain we know is showing up here today.
5: And Spanish legends of the past there. Fernando Hierro in the background. Gianni Infantino in the foreground. Michel Salgado is there in the top right.
6: And I don't believe that Djorkaeff is sleeping there. I think he's perhaps checking his phone.
5: It's tough because in the same way, they don't tell us when those cutaways are coming. They don't tell the people on the other end of it the cutaways are coming. And that might have been offside anyway, as it's going to roll all the way through to Unai Simón. But you brought it up at one point. We've seen at this tournament, big teams kind of struggle to get going. Historically, we've seen European champions not necessarily be spectacular at World Cups. And you have to go back to 2010, Spain, the last time a European champion won the World Cup, and they lost their opening game in South Africa. So why is that? Why do we see sometimes these big-time European teams kind of take a little bit to get going at the World
6: Cup? Yeah, it's interesting, isn't it? Because you even have the Italians win the European Championship, and then they don't qualify for the World Cup. And just on a larger scale, I think perhaps sometimes there's, I don't want to say complacency, but maybe just for a team on paper where Spain are like, well, we're the European champions, we have all this talent, and then they play against teams from different regions and different type of intensity, competitiveness, just different styles. And the Spanish team, they were slow in the first game. It wasn't the usual Spanish group, even for all the possession they had. They weren't as direct and as dynamic as what we're seeing today. So it's actually a nice way. In the way that Argentina played Saudi Arabia in the first match of the World Cup in 22, they lose that game, and it was almost like, hey, come on, let's get together. And boy, did they.
5: Mohamed Cano there with the yellow card as he caught Rodri in the face. Two substitutions in the wings for Saudi Arabia. And a change as well coming for Spain. So Al Amri, who was sitting on a yellow card suspension for the group stage finale, he is taken off. And Faris Albrican is off as well. Mohamed Abu Al Shamat, who started the opening game, and Al Ahaji, who came on late, both subbing on here. Looks like Nico Williams and Mikel Merino will both be coming on for Spain at the next opportunity as Rodri gets back to his feet after taking that knock to the face. And we mentioned these seven sets of brothers that are at the FIFA World Cup. Confirmation here, first of all, that Dani Olmo will come off. Alex Baena will come off as well. So those are two of the four lineup changes Luis De La Fuente made that helped to spark a much better performance here. And we had, of those sets of brothers, some of them play for the same team, like the Aldosari brothers who play for Saudi Arabia. Nico Williams, we're seeing now for Spain. His brother Iñaki Williams, we might well be seeing tomorrow, or Tuesday, I guess that would be, in 2 days when we see England versus Ghana in Boston.
6: And also, how about for Spain bringing off the bench a Premier League title winner with Arsenal, Mikel Merino, and Nico Williams of Athletic Club in La Liga, one of the most electric and best wingers in Europe, and winner of that European Championship with them. Just frightening.
5: Ferran Torres turns it inside. Tight traffic poked away. And whistle and a foul as Lajami was caught there by Torres.
6: So open at the back, Saudi Arabia. And it was actually off it started all the way back on a free kick for Spain where they tried to find a long direct ball. Then Saudi Arabia can't quite clear it. That's a good last-ditch challenge there, though, to clear that one away off the foot of Ferran Torres from Lajami. And it was the follow-through of the shot that ended up catching him in the leg to draw the foul and just stop the pressure for a minute. They're going to play short again.
5: You keep laughing when they do that.
6: Well, because every single time they seem to do it, they end up turning the ball over and putting Spain right back in possession. But, you know, the alternatives, you try to go direct, and they also win it.
5: So what is the right way? Is there a good option against Spain?
6: It's kind of the point I was about to make, which is this isn't unusual for opponents against Spain. We're critical of the Saudi Arabian team, but many teams face Spain like this, and this same thing happens, even the best teams in the world.
5: As Pedri escapes the traffic, he's got a couple different runners here. It's good hard running. Yeah, Abu Al-Shamat to slow him up, and then it's one back. Nasser Al-Dawsari. His older brother, Salim. Abu Al-Shamat. As you can see on the screen, each team with one hash mark underneath their name. That means they have one remaining substitution of the five.
6: It'd be interesting for Spain who that last sub is. I would be thinking about Pedri. He's their only player on a yellow card that would be in jeopardy of missing the big Uruguay game. And as a lot of what we were saying throughout the United States match as well, thinking about that third game, the yellow cards, they wipe out, they reset after the group stage, meaning you just need to get through one more game without a yellow, and then you're on a clean slate.
5: A forlorn looking Georgios Donis, Greek-born manager of Saudi Arabia. He was given the job in April. They were frustrated with, as you said, it was a poor qualification campaign. It wasn't a great March window. Hervé Renard, national hero for what he accomplished in prior years. The second spell didn't work very well, so they fired him, and of course now he's in charge of Tunisia.
6: And that didn't go so well last night.
5: And they gave Donis the job because he's coached five different clubs in Saudi Arabia. It's a great ball for Ferran Torres, and he just puts it wide there. It was Marina who played him in. De La Fuente appreciates it.
6: It's great running from Ferran Torres, and some of the criticism of him at times is his finishing. And he's onside. The timing of the run there was so good to start inside between the two center backs, waits for the pass in behind that leads him in front, but he goes with the toe in the end. I don't know if he was trying to just toe poke it to the far post or perhaps trying to lift it over Alois, but either way, the finish not great in a moment. Just seeing a little creep of frustration for him. He started the last game, didn't get the start in this match, had a couple of opportunities there. And how much for a striker and attacking player confidence is important. He would love to get one in this game.
5: Abu Al-Shamat, was really good work by Nasser Al-Dawsari in the middle to control that ball. Because as we said, for Saudi Arabia, this is tough, but it doesn't end their World Cup. If they can beat Cape Verde in the finale, they would be right in the mix to potentially be advancing out of the group. Theoretically as a runner-up in the group, depending on what Uruguay do against Cape Verde, potentially as a third-place finisher. That's where goal difference becomes the really important thing. Lamine Yamal there looked like taking his place, trying to hide from the cameras. Great to get him off the mark, get him a goal, and maybe much anything else. 45 minutes, get him off the field and continue building his fitness up for the game Friday against Uruguay.
6: It's one of my initial thoughts when the injury happened to Lamine Yamal back in April was, okay, timeline, what does it look like? What part of the World Cup is he going to be fit and available for? Oh, okay, well, as long as he's back at some point in the group stage, because Spain have that luxury of just depth in different positions. And then all of a sudden you come out in the World Cup and you draw with Cape Verde, and there's some question marks there, but normal service resumed, Spain winning in the way in which we would imagine. Lamine Yamal gets 45 minutes under his belt, and then we'll still continue to build as this tournament goes on, because Spain are one of those teams that come in not thinking about three games. They think about eight games and going all the way to the final.
5: You probably don't need Lamine Yamal to beat Saudi Arabia. You certainly do need him to beat France.
6: Absolutely.
5: Or Argentina or teams of that caliber later in the tournament. Here's Pedri. Nico Williams. He was coming off an injury concern as well. That cross stabbed in behind by Lajami out for a corner. He hurt his hamstring on the 10th of May, missed the rest of the season with Athletic Bilbao, and we're also just kind of being smart with him, ramping him up.

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13: What would you like the power to do?
14: Ask it. Like you always have.
13: Like you always have. Even when others counted you out. Ask it.
14: Keep asking.
13: And inspire the next generation to ask it too. Bank of America champions everyone who dares to ask. What would you like the power to do?
1: The DJ playing John Denver here in Atlanta as the Spain and Saudi Arabia fans enjoy their Father's Day afternoon. Maybe less so the Saudi Arabian fans so far. 4-0 the scoreline. The European champions in charge coming off of that really historic scoreless draw against Cape Verde in the opener.
15: Can I just say that this song being played over the loudspeakers after that U.S. win against Australia is a moment I will never forget as a fan of this game, as former member of the U.S. men's national team. Entire stadium in Seattle belting this John Denver song. All the team, the players, Mauricio Pochettino, everybody joining in. They're, good times are rolling. They want to keep them going.
1: Country Roads or Sweet Caroline? Which, what would you prefer in that moment?
15: This one.
1: There you go. You are correct. Substitution for Spain. And you passed it. Luckily for you, Pedri, who we said is on a yellow card suspension risk, is replaced by Fabian Ruiz. As we go into the final 20 minutes here in Atlanta, you saw the numbers there. The huge statistical discrepancy, that's not a massive surprise as the fans applaud themselves for the performance there. The 4-0 scoreline is tough. Now, the first part is to say and to reiterate, this does not end the World Cup by any stretch for Saudi Arabia. If they can beat Cape Verde, they're going to be right in the mix to get a spot in the knockout round. But you have to keep in mind the larger context for Saudi Arabian soccer right now. They are hosting the World Cup in 8 years' time. They are building up to that incredible moment that the U.S. and Mexico and Canada are experiencing now. As so many will know, there has been an unprecedented, gargantuan investment in soccer in Saudi Arabia, among other sports. Tons of money pumped into the Saudi Pro League. The issue has been most of that money has gone to foreign players. Most of the playing time goes to foreign players. That has not been lost on Georgios Donis, the Saudi Arabian manager, or his predecessor or others, that a number of these Saudi Arabian players, they are not starters at their own clubs in their own league. And that is a big challenge for them to figure out, is how do you grow Saudi players and

0: Saudi team over the next 8 years, given the influx of foreign players making big money and trying to grow the profile of the Saudi Pro League. That conversation will continue. It's been a challenge for them. You've got, particularly at the back, a number of guys who were backups at their clubs. The goalkeeper, Alouez, after being a backup for 4 years, went to a club in the second division in Saudi Arabia to get regular playing time. It's a puzzle that is not so easily solved. It's not altogether different from the puzzle that MLS thinks about at times, is that you want to be a league where you get big foreign stars, but you want to make sure you're also the incubator of homegrown talent, which MLS has done a good job keeping the focus on as well. So this will not help from a perception standpoint, from a momentum standpoint. Incidentally, one of the guys tasked with figuring that problem out is Matt Crocker, who had been the sporting director for U.S. soccer until April, when he abruptly left that position. He's now the executive director of football, essentially the same position in the Saudi Arabian Federation. But that's a part of the context for Saudi Arabia at this tournament, not just the perception of Saudi soccer now, but the build-up to the home World Cup of theirs in 8 years' time. Can Spain get on the hunt for more? It's meant for Ferran Torres. It's headed away by Ali Lajami. Cucurella just able to keep it under some pressure there from Abu Al-Shamat. There's Abu Al-Shamat there with the tackle on Nico Williams. What do you want to see from Spain? Yeah. What do they want to see here?
1: I was just going to tag your Saudi Arabia setup as well, just quickly, because one of the other data points in their region in North Africa with Morocco and the amount of investment that they made in football and throughout the country at the King's directive. So we'll get back to that in a sec.
0: Pino running in, under hit for Ferran Torres.
1: But a lot of the difference being a lot of their players play out of their country. They play in high-level European leagues, and I do think that is an issue, is playing time at a high level for players, no matter how much money you pour into youth development.
0: Pino rolled into the middle too far for Marino. It is a paradox. We're seeing now at this World Cup about only one-third of players on rosters play in their own country, which is to say, on average, a third of the U.S. players play in the U.S., a third of the French players play in France across the whole of the tournament. Saudi Arabia, like Qatar, those are the two countries that are unique in that almost every single player plays in their domestic league.
1: And the other thing with Morocco as an example was they started the game the other day against Brazil with just one player that was born in Morocco. And that's another dynamic as part of this as well. But it'll be interesting to see, because Saudi Arabia, they will want to be in a much better place than they are now come 8 years from now when they are hosting that World Cup.
0: About a quarter hour to go here in Atlanta in the opening of day 11 of this World Cup. And a massive triple header on the way later over on FS1. Belgium, Iran. That'll be in LA. The other game in this group, Uruguay and Cape Verde in Miami. And then New Zealand and Egypt wrap up the night in Vancouver. Group G, like Group H, both games on Monday finished as draws. So both groups are absolutely wide open. And a really fascinating rest of the day coming over on FS1.
1: Oh, what a ball.
0: Pedro Porro, can he get there? It's going to be tackled out by Al-Harbi. And then tomorrow, we'll be in Philadelphia to see Kylian Mbappe in France taking on Iraq. You'll see Erling Haaland in Norway taking on Senegal. We're going to get Messi back on the field in the next couple days. We'll be in Boston or Foxborough to see Harry Kane in England take on Ghana. What does Portugal look like in game number two? They came in for a ton of criticism, as did Cristiano Ronaldo, after their opening draw. Before we then, in just a couple days' time, start to get to the group stage finales, the simultaneous kickoffs. Jokef seems more engaged now. We were concerned earlier.
1: Yeah, Thierry Henry's teammate in 1998 as they won the World Cup. Former New York Metro star. And Bolton legend.
0: Says the former Bolton player, Stu Holden. As Nico Williams is dumped off the ball, he's upset there wasn't a foul. Chance here for Saudi Arabia. Mohamed Kano. Nasser Al-Dulsari. Hodge just had to work it around, though, as Spain, not for the first time today, that commitment to defending, to getting back, to slowing things up. Abu Al-Shamat. Well, Hanji nowhere to go. And a goal could be really significant for Saudi Arabia if it comes down to goal difference, either in the group or amongst all the different third place finishers. Even pulling one back here would be the difference of a spot of the knockout round or not. Primary tiebreaker in group play is head-to-head, but when you compare all the different third-place finishers, it'll be goal difference and then goal scored. Well, Hamdan able to keep that in play, trying to get a cross in, and it was well dealt with there at the back by Kubarsi. Kukureya actually did really well there because he was backpedaling and he was off balance, and he had two Saudi Arabian players right around him that he was able to control that and get rid of it. Jami, it's going to be errant in the end for Saud Abdulhamid, who celebrated getting married just before the tournament, and when he was in the Netherlands for his wedding, had his passport stolen out of his car, and so couldn't join up with the training camp in Saudi Arabia, had to join up here in the U.S. with them. And that's the one exception we were talking about earlier. He does play in France with Lens this season on loan from Roma in Italy. Long cross in, brought down. It was Fabian Ruiz who sent it in. It's Mikel Merino, just kind of works it out. Merino takes the bump, loses the ball. Long running forward here, Salem Aldossary. And a good tackle there to take it away from behind. Aldossary never even saw him coming. And now Pino trying to lead the break. Ferran Torres, and intercepted. Now you're really seeing it stretch.
1: Yeah, there's some tired legs on both sides, but more so the Saudi Arabian side. When they have the ball, they just seem content to try to slow the game down. You don't see this giant push forward and committing numbers. There's not an aggressiveness in a way that they feel genuinely that they can win, let alone tie this game. And Spain just also at the same time, they just get set in their defensive block. They're going to take pride in a clean sheet, though. Something you were saying about Saudi Arabia wanting to score. Spain will want to keep a scoreless game as well, like they did in the first. They just didn't score and have the goals in the first match. Now they've got four of them. They're on cruise control. If the opportunity presents it, I think they will go for a fifth. But as it stands, they're just kind of coasting to the 90th minute right now.
0: It does, by the way, for Spain, extends towards some historic proportions, an unbeaten run of theirs. First of all, competitive games, official games, tournaments and qualifiers. This will be 33 competitive games in a row without a loss. That is the all-time European record. The last team to beat them in a competitive match more than 3 years ago was Scotland in a European Championship qualifier. It'll be 32 games in all competitions without a loss, as that shot is going to be dealt with by Unai Simon. That was Al Hamdan there. Just the third shot of the game for Saudi Arabia and the first that required a save. The all competitions 32. That's approaching a Spanish record of 35. It was Argentina who came with a 36-game unbeaten run into the last World Cup before the Saudis beat them. But Spain are approaching some really historic records with this long unbeaten run of theirs. Spain's all-time record of 35 games in a row without a loss was ended by
1: the United States
0: at the Confederations Cup in South Africa, 2009. Nico Williams crossing in, almost another own goal. Holloway's good reaction there to push that away as Altambakhti got pushed into it, and it's been whistled dead for a foul.
1: Now we might have a little blood below the eye here just on that challenge, trying to get on the end of this cross. The first real Spanish attacking effort we've had in a couple of minutes. It's a great looking ball to the back post. And as Pino is attacking this one, I think it did come off Altambakhti at the end. He's got his hand up, yeah, and just kind of pushed Altambakhti into the ball. Comes off his thigh. He was hoping not for the stat of having two own goals here. with Alois making the save.
0: Well, speaking of the United States, they will finish out the group in Los Angeles against Turkey. That'll be Thursday live here on Fox. This is unprecedented in American soccer history, and it does happen at World Cups. It just never happened for us. That they've already not just clinched a spot in the next round, they've clinched the group win. There is, from a purely standings seeding bracket standpoint, nothing at stake in that game. Doesn't mean there's nothing at stake at all. What do you think, a couple days out, should be the approach, the team selection from Mauricio Pochettino, what you want to see out of that game?
1: Yeah, it's been a fun debate throughout many different circles. I was hearing Chicharito and Clint and everybody debating last night with Thiago about, well, what do you do? You've got four guys on yellows. How do you rotate the team? How many rotations is too many rotations? I'm going to get back to that in a sec, because the Spanish fans are just ramping up the party here.
0: They waited until we started the conversation. All right, they've lost interest. Go ahead.
1: Yeah, I think, certainly you don't play the four guys that are on yellow cards. So that's Balogun, Richards, Anthony Robinson, and Tyler Adams. I would rest those four players. You don't want to risk at all potentially missing that final, that round of 32 match that they'll have up in San Francisco. The other part is, for this U.S. team, I would think about rotating and resting Flo Balogun, Tim Ream. What state is Christian Pulisic in? Can you get him a couple of minutes? Because if...
0: Should you?
1: Yes. If he's fit and available, I think you play him off the bench. Get him 20, 25 minutes. Just give him a little bit of rhythm before then you would hopefully start him in that knockout match. And I, quite frankly, I think it's still important for this team to get another good result and a victory from a momentum feel-good feeling. And while on paper it doesn't mean anything, I still think this means a lot to this team, to the country, to the momentum, to the belief, all of those things, even as you rotate. But it is still, I think, paramount to give guys that might not see the field in a World Cup that feeling of, look, all the work you're putting in practice, being a great teammate, you get rewarded by appearing and getting some minutes in a World Cup, because these are all very good players. And so your squad depth is important, and I think I could see up to 7 or 8 changes in that match for sure.
0: It's a strange one, too, because of Turkey. They are already eliminated. They have no possibility of advancing. They are getting roundly criticized in their own country. There were a lot of people who thought they might be challenging to win the group with some of the individual stars that they have. As it comes across to Saud Abdulhamid, his cross in easily dealt with by Laporte. And so what kind of team do they play? What kind of approach do they have in this game? This has been an absolute disastrous nightmare for Turkey in their return to the World Cup for the first time since 2002. So really interesting and different in an unexpected way in that game on Thursday in Los Angeles. And maybe the biggest point, as you said, is just that opportunity to continue the momentum, the excitement that the country has about this team.
1: But also in Turkey, as you laid out, just how big of a disaster that is back there. This is a country that is absolutely nuts about their soccer. Their fandom is some of the best you will see. Crazy environments. It means everything to them. So the idea that, well, Turkey are out, they've got nothing to play for. No, they have pride, respect. All of that is at stake for them in that match. So I don't think you're going to get a team that's just going to lay down for the U.S. They're going to come out and they're going to fight and make things difficult as well.
0: 4 minutes to go here in Saudi Arabia. We said a goal could be pretty significant for them when the goal difference is counted up and the standings are put together, if indeed they can win against Cape Verde. They're going to have to win Friday in that finale. That was a collision of heads between Saudi Arabian players. And Mohamed Kano got the worst of it. And so the game will be stopped by referee Rafael Klaus so that he can get looked at. Saudi Arabia do have an available sub. It's Al-Haji who was the other in that collision. And you see the athletic trainer there just being smart in slowing down Mohamed Kano.
1: Kano gets hit as he's backtracking to try and head that one from Al-Haji, his teammate. He was a starter in the first game, was on the bench as Saudi Arabia changed their tactics, went to five in the back. He was the man that was sacrificed as part of that.
0: Spanish fans are enjoying what they've seen. The Saudi fans defiant and waving their flags down to our right. As their World Cup hopes are still alive, absolutely. And as you phrase it, normal service restored for the European champions ahead of their trip to Guadalajara to take on Uruguay on Friday. It'll be in Houston where Saudi Arabia face Cape Verde. And as you see there, 31 unbeaten all competitions, including friendlies, 32 competitive games without a loss. That is an all-time European record that was broken even in that scoreless draw against Cape Verde. Italy had held the record prior to that.
1: And for Spain, look, they have played now two games inside this beautiful dome here in Atlanta. Climate controlled, fairly comfortable conditions. Now you've got to go and play against a high-intensity Uruguayan team. We'll see, as we talked about, what they end up doing later today, what state that in. But that is a game at now not only heat but also altitude, and over 5,000 feet of altitude. Very different circumstances to this game and that next game. I think that's a big reason why you've seen so many different rotations today, from Luis De La Fuente taking Lamine Yamal off at halftime and Oyarzabal. He recognizes the bigger fight in this group, which is going to be that last match, I would imagine, unless Cape Verde again just ride this magical moment. And who would be betting against them doing something?
0: You see Cano getting patched up there, and that was always already a Uruguay team that has been very combustible.
1: Inconsistent, yeah.
0: Under Bielsa, there was a ton of noise around them in the last year. There's a fragility, it feels like, at times with Uruguay that can potentially be exploited by the right opponent.
1: And almost the complete opposite with Cape Verde, a team that plays free, a team that plays without expectation from anybody, except for maybe now Vuzinha's 16, 17 million Instagram followers, whatever he's got.
0: Khalid Al-Ghanam is going to be coming on. It looks like it's going to be Nasser Al-Dassari who comes off, and so Cano will continue after the head injury. One other quick thought. The United States opponent in Santa Clara in the round of 32, it will be a third place finisher. Which third place finisher depends on a very intricate, essentially a mathematical formula. It's not a randomness. It is based on, there are 495 different possibilities of if the eight best third place finishers come from this group and that group and this group, that means this team goes there, this team goes there. So it is in fact all spelled out. It will not become precisely clear until this weekend, next weekend I should say, Saturday night, as the group stage wraps up. The likeliest scenario statistically, as we're in six added minutes, is that it would be a third place finisher from Group B. That means the likeliest scenario is it would be the winner of the game coming up in a couple days between Qatar and Bosnia-Herzegovina. That doesn't mean it will be either of those teams. Certainly, if that game finishes a draw, neither would have a good enough record to advance the third-place finisher. So, but that will be the first data point where we start to find out the possibilities, but it might be a few days after. In fact, almost certainly will be a few days after until we know for sure which team the U.S. will play. That's different than knowing for sure you're getting, say, the runner-up from this particular group. So just a heads up that you're going to see a lot of winner between Bosnia-Herzegovina and Qatar. That's the likeliest possibility, but it's not for sure.
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We are 2 minutes away from Inside Twins on the Treasure Island Baseball Network. 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
1: It's time to check in with your Minnesota Twins. 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
2: Well, good afternoon, everybody. It is Sunday. Welcome to Inside Twins, as the Twins today are on the road, wrapping up a week-long road trip and go for a series win today here in Arizona against the Diamondbacks. I'm Corey Provis, and our guest here on our Sunday show is Twins bench coach Mark Hallberg. And before we talk shop, a lot to get to on the show today. First of all, happy Father's Day to you. And when I think of Father's Day, do memories come back for you thinking about your dad and the impact he had, not just on your life, but specifically your life around baseball?
3: Yeah, for sure. I mean, happy Father's Day to everybody out there. He was a huge influence in my life, obviously ignited this passion in baseball. He played college baseball at Wisconsin River Falls, became an international educator and teacher, was at the softball field, brought me to the baseball softball field, and not only that, but the other, positive influences, the modeling of behavior, how he treats people. And so would love to give him a big shout out. And I think about all the dads out there who are influences in young people's life. So more than the sport, I mean, the person he is, I think, helped me the most.
2: I'm not asking you to kind of connect to a certain game or a certain day, but growing up being a Twins fan, is there a memory you have just being with your dad, either attending a certain game at the Dome or even watching a game on TV that you can think of like, hey, this was pretty memorable because as a kid I was following the Twins, watching the Twins, and doing so with my dad?
3: For sure. I mean, the big date is 1991 World Series, Game 6. We were living in Saudi Arabia, and I woke up early to catch the game. You know, it was nighttime in Minnesota, daytime, like 6 o'clock in the morning in Saudi Arabia. And I flipped on the TV, and Kirby Puckett robbed the homer off the plexiglass, walk-off home run. And for some reason, I was watching that game, and like a lot of kids probably, is like, man, I want to do that one day. I mean, that ignited the passion. And then as you go through your journey in high school and college, it's a bit intimidating just to flat out admit that, like, this is my dream. And then, you know, you have some success as an athlete and you get an opportunity to play college baseball, and then you get drafted and became a teacher and coach. And then here I am, full circle, get an opportunity to coach for the Twins. So forever grateful, humble, thankful to be in the position I'm at. But even as I went further, when I was 7 years old, I went to a Twins baseball camp in the summer. And he shares a really good story about his idol, Zoilo Versailles. And he watched him growing up, and he was running the camp and facilitating, and I was a real small kid, so he moved me up, was throwing the ball across the infield, and, you know, I had a good arm, so I get the ball and I whip it over there, and, you know, pardon the language, but he's like, holy shit, look at the arm on that kid. And he said that to a dad. Well, he said it to my dad, right? And so my dad was his role model. His influence was taken aback. And he'll just never forget that. So he shares that story all the time. And then we went to the Metrodome. And for a while there, it was easy to get down close to the field and watch the game. And then the Twins started getting in the playoffs and stuff like that. So there's a lot of memories of us being part of Twins baseball and the Twins community. And again, I'm really humble and thankful to be here.
2: It's a great trip down memory lane. It is Inside Twins, and our guest here on our Sunday show is Twins bench coach Mark Hallberg. And you mentioned home run, and that's a good segue into what we saw last night, but really what we've seen now for a while. Has this team maybe outslugged expectations you had entering the season, even going back to spring training?
3: I think so. I mean, we're top 10 in the league in runs scored. And a credit to our guys and our offensive department, our hitting guys who get these guys in the right spots mentally and physically. And, you know, you try to put them in the best positions to succeed as well and get them the best looks and stuff like that. So very, very happy with the offensive production so far. They've slugged really well. Recently, the long balls come. But, you know, also in April, it's so cold, right? And so you get through those cold months and then it warms up a little bit and the ball starts to fly. And I think it builds a little grit to the guys. You know, you're out there in 30 degree weather and it's cold and you square one up and it doesn't go anywhere and you get a little bit discouraged. But I have to give credit to our guys. I mean, their competitive spirit has remained intact regardless of our record. We've been down in big games and we've come back. We've got the closer up. And hopefully continue that attitude on a daily basis and see where that takes us.
2: Did anybody in the dugout, any staff member, call Byron Buxton's grand slam last night?
3: I don't know if anybody called it. I think a couple of the players felt like he was going to nail. Every time he's up, it feels like he's going to get one. But that was a great swing, right? Right center field and went way back. And Shelty was messing with him. He's like, I don't know you had that kind of juice to opposite field at this age. But he gave him a look. It was a good moment. And, Buck is a superstar. It's fun to watch him play every day.
2: Yeah, now 24 home runs and tied with Yordan Alvarez for second most in baseball. Kyle Schwarber hit 3. Last night, he has hit 28 to lead the game. We've all had this great seat to watch Byron from day one, but being here for the first time, what have you enjoyed about watching and maybe learned, admired about watching Byron Buxton with your own two eyes for the first time this season?
3: I mean, number one, his talent, his ability. I mean, he's a real full five-tool player, speed, power. I've never seen a player when he wants to steal a base just outrun the ball. And then you know, the characteristics of a high performer that I've been around in the big leagues, the attention to detail, his relentless pursuit of excellence on a daily basis to continue to get better. I think that's shown in his career, 31, 32 years old, and he's having some of the best offensive years. His health is continuing to get better. He's learning how to take care of his body. And then I think probably the biggest compliment is how his teammates respect him by who he is as a person. So when your leader does the things the right way, I think the rest of the guys fall in line, so to speak. And so to have Buck on our team, and not only that, the loyalty that he's shown to the Twins. Can't say enough good things about him as a person and as a player.
2: Josh Bell had a great line about Byron earlier on this road trip, and Josh has played for numerous teams. He's had teammates from all over. And he said, with Buck, he's the first teammate that I've had where everybody in the dugout stops what they're doing to watch his at-bat. And Josh said, it's not just the dugout. He'll look around the crowd, and nobody's on their phone. That people are literally, this is something you do not want to miss. Do you agree, and do you kind of look in the dugout and being like, okay, you know, the iPads are down, and everybody's got their eyes right now on the man at the plate?
3: Yeah, I think he's on to that. I think superstars do that, and we're going to see one next week with Shohei coming to town and some of the Dodger guys. But when they're superstars, you want to watch, you know, and we're all fans of the game. And when Buck's up there, we're up there. Everybody's glued. Everybody drops what they're doing. And I've been looking around the dugout a little bit more. I mean, I think that's one thing is when the game's going on, my eyes, I try not to leave the field too much. So it's interesting to hear Josh's perspective of just kind of noticing the dugout environment when he's up.
2: Mark Holberg, Twins bench coach, is our guest. It's Inside Twins here on this Father's Day Sunday. We'll take a break, come back. Much more to get to with Mark in a moment right here on your home for Twins baseball.
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2: Welcome back to Inside Twins here on this Father's Day Sunday. Corey Provis back with Twins bench coach Mark Hulbert. Other topics I wanted to get into here on the show today. I had this note going into the game last night that if you combine catchers and hitters and the ABS challenges we have seen, the Twins by far have the most challenges of any team. It was 210 total going into last night's game. The next closest team was Miami at 184. We're nearly 80 games into the season. If I was going to tell you at the start of the season, nearly at the halfway point, that this team by far would have the most ABS challenges of any team, would you have been surprised?
3: To be honest, no. I think we were prepared for the ABS. Our R&D team touched us up on the influence it is. What's cool about it, I think, and a credit to them, is everybody started with the same playing field in terms of the introduction to the ABS and the value that it could bring in terms of run production and run prevention. So I knew we were going to try to be aggressive. The last part was implementation and the players to have the confidence to continue to be aggressive in those moments, to use the challenges to try to gain count leverage or get a runner on base or get an out for the team. So I think that's the last part of it, is you still need to have the players buy into that and implement a strategy to get runs or stop runs, and a credit to them for them being aggressive with that mindset.
2: And Shelty was pretty adamant at the start of the season. You played a big part of this too, going back to camp, about why pitchers should not challenge, and all the photos you had of guys and their heads are down, they're not locked in at the plate yet. We still haven't seen one. So message was sent and it's been received.
3: Yeah, I think the pitchers probably experimented with that in the minors too, and they knew their success rate was low. So I'm happy that they're not challenging. And I think Joe looks in there once in a while. Joe Ryan, he looks in there and thinks about it, it feels like. And we love Joe's passion, but he'll just give, is it out, is it in? So he hasn't tapped his hat yet.
2: As we've seen, you know, the roster change a bit. It's going to happen every year, whether you win or you lose. But Royce Lewis, the transition he has made to playing, not total, but for the most part now on the right side of the infield, what role did you have in that before the roster decision was made about, hey, let's open up this idea and try to make Royce more versatile?
3: Well, I think not only Royce, I think we're looking at things of how can we short-term success for the individual as well as what's best for the Minnesota Twins. And I think for Royce, we felt like he probably going down and having a reset would give him the best opportunity to get back on track offensively. And so far, that's been true. And then defensively, we're trying to look at the whole team and find the best spot for our defense. So moving Brooks over to third base with his skill set felt like a better spot for him to get more outs. And so those things happen simultaneously. And then when Royce came back, Brooks has kind of put himself as a third baseman for now. So we're looking to get Royce's bat in the lineup. So we're looking at other options where we could maximize our defense as well as get the best offense on the field. So we talked about all those things, our whole team, and I think Royce has done a great job at first. I think his mindset, it was almost like a paradigm shift of like humility and gratitude as well as the desire to be open to trying new things and just being a ball player, you know, and hey, if I'm in the lineup, I'm in the lineup and I'm ready to rock and roll. So I have to give Royce a lot of credit for going down there. I know for any major league player to get sent down, that's not a fun experience. And you don't wish that on anybody, but for Royce to go down and do what he did and then come back, we know he has the talent and ability, and our best version of the Twins is with Royce in there.
2: And I would imagine, too, that a key cog in all of this was Cody Clemens, because he's so versatile and he's not a liability, right? No matter if he's playing first, second, he's seeing more time in the outfield. The way that he is playing defensively, I'm sure he played a part in these conversations too.
3: Yeah, Cody is a jack of all trades, and we're lucky to have not only a guy who can be versatile, but he mentioned, I think, just how well he does it. I mean, we can put him in almost any spot, and he plays awesome defense. His at-bat quality is there. I mean, he's kind of fallen into the three-hole hitter behind Buck because no moment's too big for him, and really happy for his career, you know, getting traded from the Tigers over to Philly, and they have a superstar team, and kind of getting blocked a little bit, and comes over to the Twins, and they give him an opportunity last year, and really happy he's getting a chance to play every day. But Cody's a big piece of what, I mean, he's a huge part of what we're doing, and the ability to move him around the field and play above average defense is really important to us.
2: So many stats in our game, and sometimes players like hearing them, sometimes they do not. I'll share with you a story that in a conversation I had with Josh Bell at the team hotel yesterday before the bus left for the ballpark. I said, "Hey, Josh, can I talk shop with you before you get to work?" He said, "What about?" I said, "It's a stat. I don't know if you want to hear about it." He's like, "Well, what's it about?" I said, "It's about your first pitch swing percentage." No, very kind about it, but the reason I've looked it up and looked at it, and he has the highest first pitch swing percentage of his career. League average is around 30%. Josh is almost 45%, but that also coincides with the team approach. And it's not just Byron that the team has the fourth highest first pitch swing percentage of any team in the game. How much of that is because pitching is so good that the numbers say to you and to hitters that you have two strikes, any semblance of a two-strike count, the batting average is going to be near 100.
3: Mm-hmm. I think that's right. The count leverage matrix or tree is true. These guys have great stuff, so you don't really want to fall behind. But the other part of this is the aggressive mentality of our team. You know, for us to get to where we want to go, I think in the big leagues, you can't play the game scared. So being smart and aggressive is going to get our players to their highest performance, get the most runs and stop the most runs. Going first to third on the bases at the right opportunity. If you get a good pitch to hit in the middle of the zone, whether it's the first pitch, the second pitch, the third pitch, if it's where you want it, get your best swing off. The ABS, you know, similar to the ABS. If it's a no-doubt ball, challenge it. If we're down one, be aggressive. And so having that aggressive mentality, I think, is really important for us to reach our maximum potential as a team. But to Josh's point, I mean, once you start swinging a little bit first pitch, and you scare people out of the zone. So I think the walks go up as well. So they kind of coincide.
2: Let's take our final break here on our Sunday show. Come back and have one last segment here with Twins bench coach Mark Hallberg. It's Inside Twins today from Phoenix, Arizona, right here on your home for Twins baseball.

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0: Welcome back to Chase Field here in Phoenix. Final segment of our Sunday show, Inside Twins. Corey Provis back with Twins bench coach Mark Hallberg. The game on Friday, Twins lost that one 9-5. And Derek Shelton post-game, he wasn't shy about the way that the Twins defended in that game and kind of how things imploded there at the midway point. And if you look at the numbers this season, analytically, and I think they match the eye test too, the defense, the team defense hasn't been a strength. How much of that can, because hitters, they'll tweak their stance, their hands, pitchers will tweak mechanics, but how much can a team really improve defensively in the middle of a season?
1: I think as a coach, we feel like we can improve, and it's a couple things, trying to put the players in the best positions with their skill set. So moving Brooks to third base is going to allow him to play better defense than he was at shortstop with his ability. Moving Royce from third to first, you're probably going to see an above average defender there at first base. So we have enough information at this point in the year to look at the sample size and be like, hey, here's some of their strengths and here's some areas that we need to be honest with our guys about and our team to improve the defense. And I think holistically as an organization, I think it's important for our whole organization to emphasize defense and make sure that it's of value, because there's no secret to this. We're top 10 in the league in runs scored. If you look at the way that we lost games this year, it's usually been with defense of miscues or the bullpen late. And so if we can upgrade those two areas, I think that'll help us a lot.
0: You have a lot on your plate every day at this level, but are you also looking at the minor leagues? Are you studying some defensive numbers and saying, okay, how are these guys grading out defensively so that as they climb through the system and they get here, that things that you were hoping that they were working on, that by the time they get here defensively, they're as sound as they possibly could be?
1: Our PD team does a good job, but not only the objective stats, catching the ball cleanly, throwing the ball accurately, throwing the ball with good arm strength, moving your feet, is a situational awareness, and that's a subjective measure, so the coaches get to teach that, right? The internal clock, the lining up the bases correctly, tagging properly. We're trying to have some awareness and emphasis on this skill as well, and I will call it a skill. So hopefully when the time the guys get here, not only do they have the right skill set, but they have a good situational awareness to compete so the game stays slow for the guys. And I think the best players in the league have that. I think you get that through playing more, but I think you also get it through emphasizing it from a coaching standpoint and getting the feedback. So the technology is a tool to help make players better, right? And the analytics are tools to help make players better. You can identify some of their strengths. Hey, here's where you've gained some points, if you want to call it, in the industry, going glove side or the backhand or a range play. We can see where they're above the norm, but then we can also identify, okay, maybe it's a routine play. We've had a guy miss 5 routine plays. Why is he missing this play? Is it his footwork? Is he getting in between hop? So you can use that information to help, as a tool to help players get better. And I think they've done that on offense for a long time. I think on pitching, they've done it a long time in the industry. And I think the last parts that are coming, I think the teams that can do this, and I think the Brewers are doing this, I think Cleveland's been doing this for a while, Tampa's been doing this for a while, is to use the data, the technology, the analytics as a tool to continue to raise awareness, number one, and as a tool to help players get better, number two.
0: I would imagine, too, volume is such a big part of it, and the Twins for a long time have been a predominantly fly ball staff. So if you're trying to improve defensive numbers, defensive improvement, this current roster is probably tough to get the amount of volume at this level, real action, game speed, as you probably want.
1: Yeah, I think so too. I think that you got to have enough information to learn from it and make decision. And to your point about being a fly ball staff and getting guys on the ground, you know, the swing and miss rate in the bullpen's a little bit lower, so more balls in play. And, you know, on fast surfaces, there's a range play here or there. And those are things that are popping out a little bit in close games, you know, not to mention the ripple effect on the pitch count of a pitcher. Ryan Kreidler was a good example of that yesterday. Corbin Carroll hits a ball in the 6 hole and he backhands and does the jump Jeter throw to a plus runner with one out, right? So now we have 2 outs, runner on second base, and it changes the dynamics of that inning. Saves the guy pitches, gives the team a little bit of confidence. We get out of that inning, and all of a sudden, we got some positive momentum in the game. The ball gets through, first and second, one out. Who knows what happens next? But the ripple effect that it has on the quality, the pitch count of the pitchers, and what it does for the team, it goes on. The tricky part is the randomness of it. You don't know when those are going to happen. And so, you know, you want to shore up the defense as much as possible, but you know you're going to get the at-bat. So I think that's where the blend of analytics and saying, hey, we need plus defense. We also want guys who are going to get the at-bat in the game.
0: Hey, Mark, I really enjoyed this conversation. Thanks for your time here. A quick turnaround for you and the staff, but good luck today, and again, happy Father's Day.
1: Thank you very much. Thanks, Corey. Happy Father's Day.
0: That's Mark Hallberg, Twins bench coach. We thank him for stopping by. Inside Twins on this Father's Day Sunday. Stay tuned. John Vitas is standing by next with today's pregame show right here on your home for Twins baseball.
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12: After a historic night of hitting, the Twins get ready for a rubber game against the Arizona Diamondbacks, completing what is already a winning road trip here this week. A very happy Father's Day to you, and welcome in to the Menards pregame lineup card. I'm John Vitas. Corey and Danny will join me in just a few minutes. Well, it's a quick turnaround after what was a wild game last night. Let's take a look back in our Twins rewind. The Twins' offense has been fantastic here in June, and they continued to absolutely mash last night. Zach Gallen was on the mound for the Diamondbacks, and the Twins had his number right from the jump. A couple of hits set the table in the first inning, and then Brooks Lee delivered a two-out, two-run single, and it was 2-0 Twins after an inning. With the same margin in the top of the fourth, Lee and Victor Caratini started the inning with base hits. Luke Keyshaw reached on an infield squibber, and then Ryan Kreidler came through with an infield hit as well, and it was 3-0

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1: And finishing in line for the win. And of course, he had plenty of run support, which only grew in the fifth. Twins up 6-0, and then they put together a historic frame. Three straight hits to start the inning knocked Gallen out of the game. The margin was 7-0. In came Yelber Diaz out of the Arizona pen. He allowed an RBI hit to Kreidler and then walked Larnick. That loaded the bases for Byron Buxton.
2: Fly ball hit well to right field. Carroll back. Track looks up. Gone! Opposite field. Grand slam off the bat of Byron Buxton. 12-0 Minnesota.
1: That was the big blow. Byron's 24th of the year ties him with Yordan Alvarez for the American League lead in home runs. And the Twins weren't done in that inning either. They strung together four more runs on five more hits and capped one of the most successful innings in Twins history. Their 10 hits tied the team record for a single inning, and their 10 runs was the most in an inning since 2012. The record is 11. The bottom four hitters in the order all had three hits in those two innings, and it did get a little ugly towards the end of the game. Arizona used some walks to eventually cut the deficit in half, and they ended up using a position player to pitch in the final couple of frames, but the Twins crossed the finish line with the win, 16-8 the final score, and of course Minnesota with a chance to win the series here today. In the wake of that long and what was a miserable night for the pitchers, both teams have made roster moves with their staffs this morning. After walking four in a single inning last night, Justin Lawrence was DFA'd by the Twins, and while the Twins are not getting Mick Abel back as originally anticipated today, they do get back another key arm acquired at last year's deadline in Kendry Rojas. Rojas activated from the IL this morning and available to pitch in relief. The Diamondbacks sent out both of their relievers who threw a bunch of pitches last night. Diaz DFA'd, Philip Abner optioned back to Reno. Lefty Cole Drake was called back up to be in that Snakes bullpen, and the other call-up is today's starting pitcher. 24-year-old righty Jose Cabrera will make his major league debut for the Diamondbacks. Cabrera has never been a ranked prospect, but was having a nice season in the minors. In 12 starts between AA and AAA, he posted a 3.69 ERA with a 215 opponent's average. The Twins will have to dig deep in their database to find some information and video on Cabrera. Speaking of unranked prospects, Mike Paredes makes his third major league start for Minnesota. He's been solid so far, a 4.20 ERA over 15 innings and only 9 hits allowed. He went to career-high 4 2/3 his last time out to begin this road trip against the Texas Rangers. Well, we're getting ready for first pitch. It's time to check in at Chase Field as we are at the park courtesy of Treasure Island Resort and Casino. And we are bringing in a booth full of some of my favorite dads in all of Twins territory as we say Happy Father's Day to Corey Provis and Dan Gladden.
3: All right, Johnny, thank you, and Happy Father's Day to you, my friend. Happy Father's Day to the Cupertino kid, to Andrew Alverson, and to all the dads out there. And we are happy to be back with you one more time here from Phoenix. Rubber game of the series. Twins go for the series win, wrapping things up here against the Diamondbacks. And Danny, this is game number 79 now for the boys here in 2026. And entering play today, the Twins have scored the second most runs of any American League team. Did you see this coming from the start of the season?
2: I thought there was some upside, but nothing like what we're seeing right now with the offense of this ball club here. And they've also improved in other categories, runners in scoring position, runs scored. So all in all, top to bottom, they're playing some good baseball right now.
1: Danny, the power has been amazing for this Twins lineup. I did want to ask you about the other side of the ball today, because the Twins are going to have to piece this one together from a pitching standpoint. We know Paredes can give them maybe 3 to 5 innings, but with Rojas called up and a relatively rested bullpen, what do you think could be the winning combination for the Twins on the mound today?
2: I think this is a game plan where they're going to have Paredes and they're going to monitor him, see how well he goes, the quality of pitches, the quality of innings that he has. But they're not afraid to bring Rojas in there and piggyback him. And then with a lead here a little bit, sets up the bullpen to

0: finished it off.
1: And Rojas, in his only rehab outing 3 days ago with the Saints, he threw 33 pitches. The stat line wasn't pretty. There was some weak contact in there. The Saints did not play good defense behind him. But, yeah, that pairing of Paredes and Rojas, the righty-lefty, makes a lot of sense here today. As for the Twins lineup, John, it'll be the second major league start for Kyler Fetko. He began this road trip starting in left field against the Rangers, but today he'll be in center with Byron Buxton batting second and serving as the DH.
2: Yeah, so a half day off today for Byron. Thank you, guys. We appreciate it. Have a great call. We've been at the park thanks to Treasure Island Resort and Casino, the exclusive casino partner of the Minnesota Twins. 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We've got plenty to get to before this final game in AZ, including some thoughts on the best part about hitting a Chase Field. We'll have a special Father's Day tribute as well, and of course, our Sunday tradition. Behind the batting cage, Danny sits down with 16-year vet and fellow Californian Tom Candiotti. That's all this afternoon on your home for Twins baseball.
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2: 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Fuel your morning with Honey Nut Cheerios protein at your local Cub. With Corey and Mark Hallberg spending the morning recording Inside Twins, there's no Derek Shelton conversation today, but we do have some Shelty thoughts, including who he thinks can play center field on a day like today when Byron gets to rest his legs.
11: Well, I think Fedko could play out there. Kreider could play out there. So there's, I would say those guys are at 1A and 1B. Well, Byron's at 1. Whatever the next step below would be, they would be right there together.
2: And it is Kyler Fetko getting his first major league start in center today and batting 8th. Kreider also in the lineup. He'll be at shortstop. Well, we saw the Twins rack up 16 runs on 20 hits last night, and Shelty says that Chase Field has always been one of the best places to hit.
11: 100%. It's the best batter's eye in baseball. It's the largest because it's the biggest. If we're fortunate at Target Field because our backdrop with the plants is really nice. But if I would bet if you pulled every hitter in the big leagues, you would come up with a high percentage that this is the best backdrop in baseball because of like the way the lights affect it. You're inside, but it's just the pure size and darkness of the backdrop that makes it a really good place to hit.
2: Josh Bell spent part of the 2024 season on the Diamondbacks, and he agrees.
0: Oh, yeah. I mean, obviously, it's a big one. I think Royce, I overheard him saying there's no shadows. It's always like playing in domes because it seems like it's the same visual every at bat. So a couple of back-to-back series with the same visuals, and you know, hopefully I can keep this going.
2: Yeah, back-to-back series on turf with domes and no rain delays, which is well-timed after the Twins had four delays in a week span before the trip. We're going to step aside for just a moment, but when we return, Danny is going behind the batting cage. An interview complete with some 1991 postseason analysis from the Candyman himself. That's next on your home for Twins baseball.
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2: Well, one of the themes on the Menards pregame lineup card this season has been looking back 35 years at the Twins' 91 World Championship. It's been the focus of our Friday 91 time capsule feature and even showed up a couple times through Danny's conversations in Behind the Batting Cage presented by Coordinated Business Systems. Today, Dan Gladden caught up with current Diamondbacks TV and radio analyst Tom Candiotti. Twins fans will remember the Candyman for being Toronto's Game 1 starter in the 91 ALCS. Blue Jays manager Cito Gaston chose the knuckleballer to start the series to disrupt the timing of Twins hitters, but it didn't work. The Twins would rough up the right-hander for 5 runs and 2 2/3 in a 5-4 Minnesota win. Of course, the Twins would go on to win the series against Toronto 4-1 before winning it all. However, Danny's relationship with Candiotti goes back much further than that memorable Game 1.
19: It's Behind the Batting Cage segment. Tom Candiotti, longtime broadcaster, longtime player. We've known each other for some time now.
20: Man, we go all the way back to college. Yes. My Galloping Gales were trying to take on your Fresno Bulldogs, buddy. And so it started way, way back then. And then we played a lot of the semi-pro teams together, which was a blast. We went to all the tryouts together. And finally, you got signed. You showed enough there, but you got signed, which was a big deal.
19: I got signed out of a tryout in Fresno.
20: Yeah.
19: But you had to travel up north to a tryout out there. I got signed out of that tryout.
20: Yeah, it was crazy. You know, so I had a buddy that was a catcher at St. Mary's, and he got a tryout up in Bend, Oregon. And the team was the Victoria Muscles. It was an independent team, and Bend was the Phillies. So they were playing, and so I drove up with them. I brought a fishing pole, and, you know, I had some tennis shoes, and that's about it. And so he's having a tryout, and one of the scouts that we both knew was in the stands, a guy by the name of Eddie Bachman. And so Eddie looks at me and he goes, "What are you doing up here in Bend, Oregon?" And I said, "Well, I'm just here to watch Ron, you know, try out and stuff." And so anyway, he talked to the manager and he asked me to go down there and throw a bullpen. Well, he signed me and Ron didn't make it. So he drives back and now I'm stuck in up in Bend, Oregon with like $5 to my name and a fishing pole. That was it. That was my introduction to Major League or professional baseball.
19: And we've always competed against each other at the major league level, but also when we really got to know each other was playing winter ball, which was to me a treat to go play winter ball. And we were playing together in Mayagüez.
20: Yeah, that was so fun. I mean, such great memories back there, the Mayagüez Indios. I mean, it was a blast because, and a lot of it, honestly, was, you know, we were rivals when we were in college. You know, we were rivals really when we got into the big leagues. Yep. And stuff like that. And then when you get a chance to play together with someone, you have a completely different understanding of what they go through, how good they really are and stuff. And so you were like the heart and soul of that team. There was like a little nucleus of guys, you and Randy Reddy and Brad Wellman and those guys. I mean, you guys were freaking good. We just had the opportunity to pitch every fifth day and mess around for 4 days after that. Well, you guys grinded it out, and we ended up winning that whole league, and that was, I mean, tremendous memories.
19: You made it to the big leagues, and I looked at some numbers. You're probably known more as a knuckleball pitcher. But you weren't always a knuckleball pitcher.
20: No. I got to the major leagues as just a regular conventional pitcher. Not a real good fastball, pretty good curveball, and pretty good control. But it's not good enough to really be able to stay in the big leagues. I was up and down for a few years with the Brewers. And then I went to winter ball. I was in Ponce in Puerto Rico, and I just started messing with a knuckleball.
19: So nobody introduced you to it?
20: No one introduced me to it. I could throw it. And I just started throwing the games. It was a winter ball, and you know, I was like, what the heck? So I start throwing it, and I'm getting some swings and misses, and I go, hey, this stuff, that might have something right here. And so the Indians at that time signed me to a minor league deal, but with an invite to major league camp in 1986. So I went there, signed it, went there, and I broke as their number three starter on the team. And that year, just throwing a knuckleball probably about 40-50% of the time, I ended up winning like 16 games and 17 complete games through like 250 or 60 innings or whatever it was back then. And the best thing about it, they had signed Phil Negro. Oh. And so Phil was on the team, so I had somebody to watch, to talk to play catch with every day. And he was about as helpful as can be. And he was 47 years old at that time. And I was able to watch him compete. And I go, you know what? I think I can do what he does.
19: At 47?
20: At 47, yeah. And here I am at 28 or whatever I was, 26. I don't know what I was. But it was remarkable how that all kind of happened.
19: You ended up opening against the Minnesota Twins in 1991 in the playoffs. We're kind of fast forwarding here. But you started, you had Guzman on the team, some Stottlemyre, some other guys, but you started that first game there. What went into the plans with that? Because you came over there, I believe, mid-season in a trade.
20: Yeah, I came over beginning of June and really had a great year with the Blue Jays. Really pitched well there. Of course, when you're leaving Cleveland and there's 5,000 fans in the stadium and you get to Toronto and it's jam-packed every night, I mean, it was really fun. So if you remember that year, we finished the season in Minnesota for like four or five games and then started the playoffs in Minnesota. So we were there like, it seemed like about a week or two. And I remember sitting down with Cito Gaston, who was the manager, and Pat Gillick, who was the general manager. And they had myself and Jimmy Key. in there, and because these are the two guys they were considering. And you know, they didn't, you know, Guzman was probably our best pitcher at that time. He was like filthy. But he was young, and they didn't think that he could quite handle being the opening day, especially going against Jack Morris. And so he said, you know, I think what we're going to do is we're going to start Candy, because I think the knuckleball's got a chance to kind of mess up the opponent's swing a little bit, mess up the timing some.
19: But I heard the knuckleball in a dome stadium seems to work a little bit different as well. Did you find that out?
20: Oh, it was great. I love pitching in domes. And if you recall in that game, I had two strike threes that Pat Borders missed that ended up being first base on that prolonged the innings. I think we lost that game 5-4. It wasn't one of my better games, that's for sure.
19: Did you find
20: that? You led that off with the base hit.
19: I did.
20: Base hit up the middle, ground ball. I remember it's a little seeing eye ground ball. I remember that.
19: AstroTurf. I worked on it. Did catchers have a frustrating time catching you? Did they complain that, oh, I got to catch him today?
20: Yeah. Well, it's the hard part was going over there in the middle of the season, because either one of those catchers was Pat Borders and Greg Myers, and they didn't have a spring training with me. So it was like, I know when I got traded, Sandy Alomar was catching me, and he was great. He was awesome because he had a gun. He could stop the running game, because that's where you're vulnerable.
19: But don't you need also a special glove?
20: Yeah, so I had the big glove.
19: Did you travel with your own catcher's glove?
20: Yeah, I kept it all the time. So Sandy was catching it. So I got traded, and I'm in the locker room, said goodbye to everybody and stuff. And he goes, hey, Candy, one more thing. And he takes the catcher's glove, and he fires it at me. He goes, get this, da-da-da-da-da-da, out of here, right? So I brought that to Toronto, and really, those guys really, really struggled. You know, but that's all they could do. They didn't have any kind of spring training and any kind of reps with it. And, you know, when a ball moves in a dome like it does, you know, it was, you know, like, hang with them.
19: Tom, I appreciate your time. Thank you.
20: You got it, Danny.
19: All right, back to the studio.
2: Yeah, amazing story on how one of the game's better knuckleballers came to be. We thank Danny and Tom for a really fun chat. 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We're going to hear from a bunch of Twins on what Father's Day means to them next, but first, it's our Sunday Spotlight with the Salvation Army right here on your home for Twins baseball.
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2: Keeping it here in studio during the break to highlight our Salvation Army Sunday Spotlight. Today we are joined with Matt Whiting, a former client of the Salvation Army's Adult Rehabilitation Center. Matt, thank you so much for coming in and being willing to share your story today.
21: Yeah, thank you so much for having me. I appreciate it.
2: What happened in your life that brought you to the Salvation Army's ARC?
21: 2017, I had a daughter, and about a year after her birthday, she was diagnosed with cancer. That was probably the hardest thing that I've ever, you know, that I've ever had to face. And, you know, I just really didn't know how to handle something like that. But, you know, I did know from all those other years, and that drugs made me feel better. That was something that I always went to for comfort. And in this situation, you know, it helped numb my pain. You know, I get a little bit older and a couple years pass by, and I've never really fully processed my child's death. And I struggled for some years, you know, in and out of different treatments. And when I was finally ready to, you know, make that step to do something about this pain, I found myself at the Salvation Army Adult Rehabilitation Center.
2: What was it about the ARC, their program, the way they go about things that allowed you to find the help and progress that you were looking for?
21: I mean, I think it was the staff members that worked there. Hope is out there. The people that work there are amazing. They're walking testimonies. They come alongside of you. It is a free program. They will take you right there on the spot. And that is something that's different than other programs. You know, when you're out there and you're in addiction, a lot of times it's a split decision. It's something that somebody makes right now, and they could change their mind tomorrow. Their circumstances change, and they don't want to get clean anymore, but the Salvation Army will take you right there free of charge.
2: That's amazing. That's amazing. And for people that want to contribute and help those in need here in our community, what are ways that they can support the ARC's mission?
21: Super easy. A lot of people actually don't know that every time you make a donation, not only do you give your donated items, you know, a second chance at life, but those items that are donated and then sold in the stores are actually what help fund the ARC itself. So
2: there you go. So a donation goes a long way towards helping folks who need it and obviously growing the programs that have benefited you. We appreciate it. Thank you so much, Matt, and best of luck on your journey.
21: Thank you so much.
2: If you want to contribute, you can always go to the Salvation Army website at salvationarmynorth.org. Information and certainly ways to donate there.
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2: John Vitas bringing you back into the Menards pregame lineup card. 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Well, we'd be remiss on this Father's Day if we didn't take some time on this extended pregame show to honor the dads of the Twins and the Twins who are dads. Now, we appreciate every father of all these coaches and players, but some of the 2026 Twins have some pretty high-profile dads. Ron Gardenhire managed the Twins for 13 seasons, winning 6 division titles. His son, Toby, is a lifelong Twin himself and is in his first year as the Twins' Major League field coordinator. And for Toby, it's impossible to quantify the impact his dad had on him.
4: I grew up doing this and idolizing, you know, all these guys and idolizing my dad and watching everything that he did. And he, he was so good at everything. And he was such a good father and he was such a good mentor to all these guys that's all I ever wanted to do was be the same thing. So to get a chance now to put on a Twins uniform and be in the dugout and do the things that he did, it's pretty cool. So.
2: Yeah. Very cool. You've probably heard of Cody Clemens' dad, Roger. 7 Cy Youngs, 3rd in baseball history in strikeouts, the Rocket. Yeah, that guy. We're told he's a huge Twins fan now and even flies a Twins flag in front of his house. He's in Arizona this weekend to watch Cody, and according to Cody, he's still locked in on all the games.
5: My dad, he's still, it's the baseball, the games are so instilled in him. He still does his cuff work every day, like he's mid-60s right now, and he lives it. You know, he's played for 24 seasons. I think he can't sit still. He's got to be on a plane going somewhere multiple times a week. But for him to show up to my games, and, you know, he still loves the game, so it's awesome for him to be, you know, my eyes still. You know, he watches and knows the game better than anybody, so... it's awesome to have him in my back pocket whenever I need him, so it's pretty cool.
2: And as you might expect, Roger played a key role in Cody maturing as a hitter.
5: Growing up, you know, he's a pitcher, so I was a hitter, and so he couldn't really tell me how to swing the bat or anything like that, but he would tell me how pitchers attack hitters, and that is a great piece of insight, and he still does that to this day. You know, he'll watch the game and, you know, see what the tendencies are here and there and ask me after the game, did you see this, did you see that? So that's kind of the piece he has for me there, is how he would attack me, you know, and sees my swing and stuff like that. So it's pretty neat there.
2: Yeah, how cool would it be to hear Roger read what the pitchers are doing around the league today? Brooks Lee's dad, Larry, isn't quite the household name that Roger Clemens is, but he's just as much a baseball man. Multiple decades as a Division I head coach at Cal Poly, just went to the Super Regionals a few weeks ago, and Brooks admires his dad for how he can morph back and forth between a dad and a coach.
22: I think my dad is very calculated. I always say he's 3 steps ahead. He always knows what's going on in all facets of the game. And that's something that I really want to do and inspires me to, you know, be very, you know, high IQ on the baseball field. But, you know, as a dad, he's very chill. I feel like, yeah, he's he is 2 different people. I think on the field, he's just so, like, stoic off the field, especially the more I grow up, a lot more fun to be around. And, but when I was a kid, it was always, you know, we're going to do this. He was very good at, you know, parenting and at being a coach. So the two mesh, and, you know, I am where I am because of him.
2: And now, of course, there are some Twins players who celebrate Father's Day as dads. Bailey Ober is one of the veteran fathers on the team, already with 4 kids.
23: They did T-ball for the first time last summer, so that was really fun watching. Got to go to some of their practices and some of their little games that they did. But yeah, it's really cool. I mean, I remember when I was 5, 6 years old doing T-ball, and I remember playing catch with my dad in the backyard and stuff like that. So me being able to do that with them is also really fun. And whenever they ask to go do it, I'm pumped about it.
2: Byron Buxton's sons are no stranger to the game either, and Byron says they play a vital role in his headspace during the season.
6: My family, my boys, they kind of reset me day in and day out. They know how to keep me relaxed. So I would say I'm blessed. You know, I'm thankful to have the people around me to support me the way I have, even through them tough years of surgeries and injuries. If you ain't got a strong support system, it's hard to bounce back. So I'm blessed. You know, it's hard to say anything else other than be thankful for that. Like, it's the people around me that kind of keep me going and keep me in place.
2: Really well said there by Byron. And there are a bunch of new dads on the Twins this year, too, joining Bailey and Byron in the dad category. Cody Clemens had his daughter during spring training and is loving fatherhood so far.
5: It's been great. I mean, it is an awesome feeling. It's so cool to go home and know that there's a little baby in there and it's yours. And you get to spend the time with my wife, and we get to cherish these moments of her being so small. And it's been really nice having some help. My mom and grandma were here, and now my mother-in-law is here. So the help has been really needed. So it's been great. My wife is sleeping in a different room right now to let me get some rest. So it's been really cool.
2: Yeah, the help at home is huge and necessary for big league players who go to work 6 or 7 days a week and travel so much and having to perform at such a high level. Josh Bell is a veteran dad himself, and as he sees so many of his teammates becoming dads, he had some advice as they deal with the realities of a big league schedule.
7: First and foremost, you got to find a night nurse if you can. I remember Max Scherzer and Trey Turner were like, "Hey, JB, you got to do this." And my wife was like, "Oh, no, we don't want to waste the money." I ended up playing decently that year, but my wife was grinding. And our little one, she still kind of struggles sleeping through the night. The other ones are doing pretty well because they had night nurses, but set that foundation early if you can, and it definitely pays dividends in the future.
2: Yeah, night nurses are a real thing for big league families and definitely a huge help. To wrap up our Father's Day segment today, we turn it back over to Toby Gardenhire for some Gardy phrases that should resonate with Twins territory.
4: Yeah, chucking and ducking and the bingo, bango, bongo. He still says these all the time. And wow, he's throwing the living fire out of the ball. He's working his tail off out there. So Chrysler. Yeah, so fun story about the Chrysler thing. This was during fantasy camp. Me and Brian Dinkelman, who's our AAA manager, one night we had, I don't even know if I should say this, but we had one fireball shot in the fridge, and we found it, and we were deciding who was going to take the one fireball shot that was in the fridge, and we decided whoever could get my dad to say Chrysler was going to get the shot. So then the whole night, all we were trying to do was get him to say Chrysler the whole time. So I was like, "Dad, what was that car that you had? It was like a Sebring or something." And he was like, "No, it wasn't a Sebring." It was like, all we did was try to get him to say Chrysler. And then finally, and my mom kept going, "Chrysler, Chrysler." And I was like, "Shh." And then finally, I got him to say Chrysler. I can't even remember what it was I said. I said, "Well, who makes the van or something that my sister had?" And he was like, "Oh, I think that was a Chrysler." And I was like, "Let's go." Spent a whole night doing it, yeah.
2: Great stuff from Toby Gardenhire and a great example of the fun families can have with their dad. 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
9: Hello, this is Bailey Ober. Who do you model your game after when you were growing up? I had a lot of guys that I really enjoyed watching, from Roy Halladay to Pedro Martinez, Randy Johnson. So a lot of those guys I just enjoyed watching growing up, and just obviously they were dominant and just really enjoyed how they went about pitching. What is your favorite thing about Minnesota and or the Twin Cities? I really enjoy the summertime, especially just traveling around, going all the different parks with my family and kids. The weather is usually perfect out, and it's just really good time to be outside. Who is your closest friend in baseball? I'll probably say I have two. James MacArthur, who's on the Royals, and then my old college roommate, Taylor Clark, who just signed back with the Arizona Diamondbacks. What is your go-to cheat meal? I'll probably say pizza, just eating pizza. This has been Daily Over. Thanks for listening.
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26: This is manager Derek Shelton. The lineup card is completed, my guys are ready, and it's time for Twins baseball.
14: This ball crushed, face to the wall, and see you later, home run. Ryan Jeffers with a three-run shot to left center.
27: Back, track, out of here! Luke Keyshaw's first of the year.
14: Swung on a miss, he struck him out. That's number 10 for Taj Prep. Bradley has been brilliant.
27: It's that ball high in the air, right field, might have a chance, get up, and out of here. Josh Bell's third of the year.
14: One on and pulled to the right side. Blue for a base hit. Brooks Lee, how about it? And it's 3-1 Minnesota Twins.
26: Twins baseball is brought to you by Target, proud partner of the Minnesota Twins. Now let's head live to the ballpark.
24: From Chase Field in Phoenix, Arizona, it's time for Minnesota Twins baseball. This afternoon, the final game and the rubber game of this three-game weekend series as the Minnesota Twins wrap things up against the Arizona Diamondbacks. And once again, good afternoon, everybody, and happy Father's Day to all the dads out there alongside the two-time World Series champion Danny Gladden, Corey Provis reporting. Andrew Halverson is our on-site producer and engineer. Sixth and final game of this West Coast road trip, and so far so good. The Twins have won four of the first five, swept the Rangers, and now look for the series win here against the Diamondbacks, a team playing good ball, especially at home. The pitching matchup for Game 3 today will feature two righties. For the Twins, it'll be Mike Paredes, a bullpen day, but we've seen Paredes start. He will do so today for the third time so far. Mike has done well. Four games, two starts, ERA in the low fours. On the mound for Arizona, right-hander making his Major League debut is Jose Cabrera from the Dominican Republic. Put up good numbers at AA and AAA this season. ERA in the mid-threes and more strikeouts than innings for Cabrera so far this season. Twins have lost their last eight series against National League teams on the road. Hoping to change that today with a rubber game coming up in Phoenix. We'll take a break, come back. We've got anthem, lineups, and then we'll play ball from the desert one last time. Twins and Diamondbacks coming up next on your home for Twins baseball.
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18: Well, welcome back to Minnesota Twins Baseball. You're trying to win the rubber game match here of the Arizona Diamondbacks. On the mound, making his Major League debut, right-hander Jose Cabrera for Arizona, and making his third start. No wins, no losses for your Minnesota Twins. It'll be Mike Paredes. Give you the rest of starting lineups, but first, our national anthem.

0: Patrick and Al Dyson Louder with our national anthem. And here is tonight's, or this afternoon's, starting lineup. Trevor Larnach leads off. He'll be in left field. Byron Buxton is going to DH today, bat second. Cody Clemens out in right field. He'll bat third. At first base, batting fourth, our cleanup hitter will be Royce Lewis. 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Keep it Target Field, that world-class facility, for 17 years and running. We thank you, Marzen. Batting fifth, at third base, Brooks Lee. Luke Keyshaw moves up. He's going to bat sixth. Play second base. Shortstop, Ryan Kreidler. He'll bat seventh. In center field, batting eighth, it'll be Kyler Fedko. And Alex Jackson will bat ninth and catch. On the mound, making his third start, Mike Paredes. Here's the starting lineup for the Arizona Diamondbacks. Ketel Marte, he'll be at second base leading off. Geraldo Perdomo plays shortstop, bat second, and right field, Goodwin. And Corbin Carroll, Gabriel Moreno will catch, bat fourth. Pavin Smith will DH and bat fifth. Nolan Arenado, he'll be at third base batting sixth. Ildemaro Vargas at first base bat seventh. Jorge Barrasso, he'll bat eighth and play center field. And Tommy Troy will bat ninth and play left field. On the mound, making his major league debut, will be the right-hander Jose Cabrera. Give you the umpires here, but we're ready to get this one started. Here's Corey Provis.
1: All right, Danny, thank you. Trevor Larnach digs in. First pitch, a swing and a miss. A fastball at 94 from Jose Cabrera, and that ball is flipped to the Arizona third base dugout. And a souvenir for Cabrera, Dominican-born, 24 years old. In his big league debut, Trevor Larnach swinging a light baby blue bat on this Father's Day Sunday, swings and skies it to right field. And playable shallow for Corbin Carroll. And quickly one out here in the first inning. The Twins have been a first inning scoring machine here lately on this road trip so far. They have scored in the first inning in four of the first five games. And we'll see if they can add to that here. As Larnach flies out to right, one down, no score. And Byron Buxton DHing. Hit a grand slam yesterday, third of his career. Now 24 home runs for Byron as Cabrera misses down and away, ball one with a cutter. 24 homers, 40 knocked in as Buxton is currently tied for second in the game with 24 home runs, trailing only Kyle Schwarber of the Phillies. Swing and a miss on a sinker. One ball and one strike. Byron tied with Yordan Alvarez for the most in the American League. Righty to righty, and the 1-1 off speed, over but low on a sweeper from Cabrera. He'll feature a six-pitch mix at the Twins today. Cutter, sinker, slider, four-seam change, and curve. Velocity will be around mid-90s as Byron pops it up. Shallow right, second baseman Marte out, and he'll be called off by Carroll. And two up, two down in the opening inning. And base is empty now for Cody Clemens. Jose Cabrera was not a top 30 prospect entering the season, was not in big league camp, and much like Mike Paredes, he really earned this opportunity. Combined a double A and triple A, 12 starts, ERA in the mid threes, and he's gone at least five innings in his last 10 minor league starts as Clemens takes a curveball low for ball one. Works off the first base side and works quickly. Brings the ball over his dark red cap and delivers 1-0. And that's outside and then pops out of the glove of Gabriel Moreno, who is catching for the second time in this series. Clemens 2-for-10 with an RBI so far in this series. And the next pitch is sent foul out of play left side. A fastball at 95 from Cabrera. Cody, 11 homers, 29 knocked in right field defensively today. Swung a hot bat now for more than a month. A 2-1 pitch, line drive center field. Barrosa over to his left and makes the catch near his right shoulder in straightaway center. And three up, three now. The Twins go in order here in the opening series. And we'll keep it here. And this reminder, we had a winner yesterday, but it's time now to start anew for our Quick Trip Triples contest. And today's contestant is Sue Health. Sue Heath from Ankeny, Iowa. And Sue, this is how the game works. If a Twin picks up a triple today, you pocket $100, compliments of Old Wisconsin. Check out your neighborhood Quick Trip store for details. Good luck to Sue Heath from Ankeny, Iowa, who is today's Quick Trip Triples contest. And had a winner last night. I think C.J. Bowles pocketed, what, $1,400 last night, and good luck to Sue today.
0: Good haul in right there. And don't forget, we got this annual broadcast auction. It's going to take place on Tuesday, June 23rd. I'd like you to bid on some exclusive items. You can get a tattoo session from Alicia Perkins. That's Glenn Perkins' wife. You can unpack baseball cards with Bailey Ober and Mick Abel. Or you come hot pick with me at Gladden Farms. And that's a lot of fun. It's an all-day thing now. You're going to come out and pick in the morning. We're going to load them up, all the hops, and head it over to Unmapped Brewery. We're going to pick some more there and just have a great afternoon. So look into that. That was a hit last year, big time. Or you can get an autograph items from Joe Mauer, Joe Ryan, Hall of Fame Paul Molitor. Or you can learn more at twins.com/broadcast auction.
1: It sounds like a blast. A lot of great items to bid on. But, yeah, yes, that experience to join you at Gladden Farms and pick some hops in September. Sounds like a great opportunity, and hopefully many of you will bid on all those great items benefiting a great cause.
0: And you'll also get two autographed Dan Gladden jerseys.
1: Fun.
0: Huh. So,
1: okay,
0: you're going to get those items as well.
1: I might jump in the bidding process.
0: Please, get it up there.
1: Mike Paredes on the mound today for the Twins as the Diamondbacks bat for the first time. Bottom one, Ketel Marte, three-time All-Star. Second baseman leads off once again for Arizona. And he swings and pops it up. Shallow center, Kyler Fedko, his first start in center, calling off the shortstop, Kreidler. And Marte on one pitch is out number one. So Paredes, he has done well, Danny, in this role, his fifth game, but today is third start.
0: You know, he has, and I think there's some improvement in each outing that he has made. Confidence, don't forget, he pitched well down there in the minor leagues, and to be able to come up here and carry that over. Good student of the game, studies the scouting reports, and to be able to come out here and execute it.
1: Geraldo Perdomo, 0-for-6 in this series, but he's walked four times. As he steps in from the left side, switch hitting shortstop, as Paredes misses with ball one on a cutter at 87. Four-seam change, sweeper cutter is what Mike features. Velocity with his four-seam fastball, averaging 93 miles an hour. Alex Jackson is catching Paredes here for the series finale. And the 1-0 pitch is over and in for a strike on a cutter at 88. Perdomo hitting over 300 his last 17 games will take time. Guy that had a wonderful 2025 season, Perdomo finished fourth in the National League MVP voting for a Diamondbacks team that won 80 games a season ago. They're two games over entering play today, the 1-1, a backdoor sweeper. Did not come back enough. Two-ball, one-strike count, and that's the pitch that Mike will tell you that allowed him to reach the big leagues, his sweeper. Mike throws off the first base side, works from the stretch, featuring a bright red glove. 2-1, and missed inside. And now 3-ball, one-strike count, two Perdomo. Diamondbacks, low walk rate, low strikeout rate as a team. High contact rate, and the 3-1 is pulled foul. And now 3-2 on Perdomo, no score, bottom one. This series with the Diamondbacks is brought to you by Honey Nut Cheerios. Fuel your mornings with Honey Nut Cheerios protein at your local Cub. 3-2 pitch, ground ball right side. Smothered by Keyshaw, finds the ball and throws high. And Jackson backing up, makes a sliding stop near the Twins' first base dugout. Nice range there from Keyshaw. And then the ball jarred free from his mitt to the turf. And Keyshaw eventually found it through high. But nice work there from Jackson backing up. And Perdomo's on, likely a hit here in the opening inning.
0: Good play all around, no chance. Perdomo runs too well, but Keyshaw... But Corey, even if he fields it cleanly from his knees, that underhand flip was just way too high. But showed some pretty good range right there to his left.
1: Perdomo threat to run, 11 stolen bases, and now Corbin Carroll had a huge game on Friday night, finished a homer shy of the cycle. Two-time All-Star right fielder. Bats third for Arizona today, and the pitch from Paredes. This is inside ball one, a fastball at 92. Carroll leads the game in triples with nine. He's led the league the last 3 years. Perdomo, big lead. And he starts and stops, and Jackson pops to his feet, does not throw down the first base line. The pitch missed for ball two. Paredes, he has to step off and look Perdomo back. He had a massive lead there.
0: Well, you need some communication from your infielders.
1: Jackson, he throws quickly. Good pop time. Perdomo, shorter lead this time, and has the attention now. Paredes, who throws over. Two balls and no strikes on Corbin Carroll. Twins and Diamondbacks, scoreless bottom one. 13 homers, 42 knocked in for the left-handed hitting Carroll. As Paredes misses for ball three. Fastball down and away with Gabriel Moreno on deck. As Carroll swing 3-0. Runner stays, and the pitch, it's low and inside, ball four. So Arizona threatening right away today, two on, one out. Here comes Moreno. Right-handed hitting catcher, one for five in the game on Friday night with an RBI. He's reached base safely somehow, some way in 14 straight games. Arizona's been better lately with runners in scoring position, entering the series 14th, hitting 251 as a team. Moreno is clobbering fastballs. Gold Glove winning catcher from 2023. As Paredes fires ball one. Some command, not there yet. Early on for Paredes today. Good speed on for the Diamondbacks in the opening inning. Righty-righty matchup. And the 1-0 pitch, line to short. Diving stop made by Kreidler. Goes to second for the Forest in time to get Carroll for out number two. Ryan Kreidler, have yourself a road trip and a series at the plate. Also in the field, wonderful play. Diving to his right on one-hop line drive, and they get Carroll for out number two.
0: You know, we talk a lot about his range, his glove, and his arm. And right there, that was a combination of everything right there. And had to throw it from almost laying flat. Got up on his knees a little bit, but the velocity, the throw, the stretch by Kieschel in second. Very pretty play.
1: Outstanding play by Kreidler, two down. Runners at the corners now for Pavin Smith. Former first-round pick as Paredes hits the outside corner with a backdoor sweeper for strike one on Smith, whom we saw at first base last night, DHing today. First-round pick by Arizona in 2017. So Moreno at first, Perdomo at third, no score, bottom one. The stretch, and the 0-1 drops low and inside. And it's a one ball, one strike count. Now Smith, like baby blue bat, batting gloves, arm sleeves, in that same color. Long hold from Paredes, and the 1-1 pitch, ground ball weakly right side. Kieschel gloves, sets, and throws him out. And the inning is over. Great play from Ryan Kreidler. And with that, Arizona does not score and leaves two at the end of one. Here in Phoenix, no score on your home for Twins baseball.
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1: Score here in the second, Twins batting. Lewis, Lee, and Keyshaw against Jose Cabrera. Worked a 1-2-3 first inning in his major league debut. And strike one called on Lewis. A fastball that stayed in on the corner at 93. Royce 2-for-9 in the series. A homer and a double. Wind up and the 0-1 fouled back to the screen. On a cutter that stayed up. 0-2. On Royce, Cabrera, good strikeout numbers, combined double A and triple A this season, more strikeouts than innings thrown. And the 0-2 pitch pulled to left field on a line, hooking towards the pole, and that's going to go foul. Just a tad early on a sweeper. Still nothing at two on Royce, who's back at first base defensively here today. Twins at home will take on the Dodgers at Target Field starting tomorrow night. Diamondbacks head to St. Louis. Moreno sets up down and away. And again, the 0-2 pitch is tracked low. A sweeper down against Royce. Twins on this road trip averaging over 9 runs per game. Put up 16 last night. 1-2, swing and a miss, and Lewis strikes out. On a fastball, and there is the first big league strikeout for Jose Cabrera. As the Diamondbacks began flipping that ball around the infield, then they're like, wait a minute, let's send this one to the dugout instead. Yeah, the catcher Moreno threw that down the third baseline to Arenado. He then flipped it to the shortstop Perdomo, and then they said, hang on, fellas, let's keep that here. It's now Brooks Lee. Fouls the first pitch fastball.

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1: Takes his timeout. No score. Twins batting in the second. Cabrera today starting in place of injured starter Ryne Nelson, who was put on the injured list on Friday with a flexor strain. Check swing, pop-up, foul right side. Over is Vargas, and the first baseman runs it down to the warning track. Route number 3. So Cabrera's perfect through 2. Diamondbacks batting in the home second on this Father's Day Sunday. No score on your home for Twins baseball.
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1: No score, bottom two. Let's take a look at who's on target, and we're going to go with the guy batting right now. Nolan Arenado has homered 5 times on Father's Day, tied for the most of any active player in the game. As he bats from the right side, and Mike Paredes misses with a fastball. One ball and no strikes on Arenado, tied with Carlos Correa and Trevor Story. With 5 home runs on Father's Day, who's on target, brought to you by Target, proud partner of the Twins. Arenado 2-for-6 in this series as Paredes misses high. And now 2 balls and no strikes. Mike has been behind nearly every batter so far today. Arenado. Outstanding third baseman, platinum glove winning third baseman. And the 2-0 pitch is upstairs again, 3-0. He's won 6 platinum gloves, 10 gold gloves, and an 8-time All-Star, traded from St. Louis to Arizona in the offseason. And you bet he's got the green light, 3-0. But he doesn't do so here, 3-1, as he took a fastball right down St. Bonnie Boulevard.
11: You know, his defense, we talked about it the other day, charged with an error, but still he's one of the elite third basemen. His power kind of dropped off a little bit.
1: 3-1 pitch, breaking ball is strike 2 called on a sweeper, so Arenado yet to swing the bat. Arenado takes his timeout, now 35 years old. Right-handed pitcher, right-handed batter. Paredes from the stretch. Leg kick and the 3-2. Breaking ball missed inside, ball 4. Second walk for Mike.

0: And the leadoff man is on for the first time for Arizona today. As Arenado reaches, and here comes Ildemaro Vargas, who was briefly a Twin in 2020 for 10 games, switch hitting first baseman. He finished the game last night at the mound. And he was the talk of the game in April. He hit almost 380 with six home runs late March, all of April. Put up huge numbers. As Paredes outside for ball one, but since then he's cooled off, entering play here today. He's three for his last 37.
1: He started the season with a 24-game hitting streak. And like you said, it could not get him out.
0: I like this move here, Alex Jackson going out to chat with Paredes.
1: Well, you touched on it. He's been behind almost every hitter he's faced so far, a couple of walks. And a team here that historically doesn't walk much.
0: Paredes has now seen seven batters. He has thrown strike one only twice. So no score, bottom two. Arenado's at first base. Vargas has knocked in five runs in this series. And the 1-0 pitch is over but high. And now 2-0. Now the Twins were hoping that this was going to be a Mick Abel start here today. Abel joined the team in Arizona on Friday through a bullpen. And then woke up yesterday with soreness in his elbow. And with that, Abel remains on the IL. He'll fly back with the team later today and get looked at tomorrow. Hopefully we'll have more information for you on Abel's status tomorrow night. Three balls and no strikes now on Vargas. Jorge Barroza's on deck. And the pitch is upstairs and a four-pitch walk. It's now three walks so far for Paredes here, seven batters in. And now Pete Mackey will leave the first base dugout and head out to the mound. And visit with Mike as Barroza is coming up. And Paredes before today in 15 innings, he walked six men at the big league level. Twins did make a roster move before the game today, as John Vitas mentioned during our pregame lineup card. Kendry Rojas is active, and he expects to be in the mix here today to provide some semblance of length out of the bullpen and to make a spot for Rojas, the Twins' designated right-handed pitcher Justin Lawrence, for assignment. So two on, nobody out, and Barroza. In a two-run homer off Taj Bradley last night, he's back in center field today. Is he bunting? He shows, lays it down foul. This is a team, Danny, that will bunt, both in terms of hits and also sacrifice.
1: Well, we talked about it. They're a team that's really not built around a lot of power. They've got more speed than power on this team here, and some good athletes, and that's how they need to play it, especially they have been playing it that way, especially early in ballgames.
0: Yeah, Barroza runs well. Good speed, shows again, and lays it down. A good one here. It's going to be Lee gloving, and he'll make the play to first. So a sacrifice 5-4, Keyshaw covering on the back end of the play, advances Arenado to third and Vargas down to second. And here comes Tommy Troy.
1: And it's where they bunt to the bottom part of the lineup here. They're kind of, in this case here, going to get Troy. It's 23 ball games. They're going to play the infield in to cut it off, but it flips it to Marte.
0: Rookie Tommy Troy, fourth-ranked prospect in Arizona system, entering play today in a strike. You know, in some ways, and we'll see how this inning plays out, you can make an argument that Arizona just did the Twins a favor. I mean, Paredes, ball four, and then you sacrifice an out. Yes, you move the runners, but now there's an out here in the inning. Swinging a foul back on a breaking ball that hung a bit, and that's one that Paredes is fortunate enough to get away with.
1: You know, Corey, you make a good point there, and that's kind of managing the game and seeing how it's going, but at the same time, you're going to rely on this kid here, Tommy Troy, who should probably be falling in the same category as we've seen him walk And he swung at a couple of balls that have been out of the zone.
0: 0-2 the count on Troy. Second and third, one out, no score. Bottom two, and the pitch is low and away. And there's ball one. Troy was a first-round pick in 2023, a great draft. So many guys from that draft, Paul Skeens, Wyatt Langford, Old Emerson with Seattle, have already reached the big leagues. Hit over 300 at AAA this year in the minor leagues. The stretch from Paredes. And now the 1-2 to Troy. Struck him out swinging with a slow breaking ball. Elevated. And a big out there. Two down. First strikeout for Paredes. And here comes Ketel Marte. So two down. And now Marte swung at the first pitch and popped out to center. Marte has reached base safely in nine straight games. His hitting streak ended last night at 8. He did walk his second plate appearance as Paredes is in with strike one. On the outside corner with a changeup. Arenado at third, Vargas at second. Can Paredes work out of this with two down? And the 0-1 is high. And now even on Marte. Arizona's averaging this season about 4.3 runs per game, 18th in baseball. Marte's got pop, 12 home runs, and the 1-1 pitch. Line drive, right center field, trouble. That'll find the turf. It'll split Fedco and Clemens and find the wall, and two runs will score, and Arizona strikes on the two-out, two-run double for Marte. 2-0 Diamondbacks.
1: Corey, look like he might have stayed with the off-speed pitch. And Marte, too good of a player. Not going to miss that. You throw me a few off-speed pitches, I'm going to finally get you.
0: So the walks come back to hurt Paredes, and Marte picks up RBIs 45 and 46. Twins are down two, and here's Perdomo. Infield hit, his first time up. A long hold, and here's the pitch, and it's a check swing foul on a pitch running in on the hands of Perdomo. And he's trying to hold up play here to see if that ball
1: hit him. He's saying that he hit the catcher's glove on the check swing.
0: And that is something you can't challenge. You can't challenge interference. And Jackson, he's been guilty of a few interference calls behind the plate. So timer down to three, down to two, down to one. And we're at zeros here, and you got to play on here. Okay. And James Hoy, the crew chief at third base, is saying, let's play on here. That timer ran out, and now he's communicating. Hoy is with Willie Traynor behind the plate.
1: Let him know it was a foul ball. Oh, they're saying, they're saying ball one.
0: So good pickup there. Oh, looked like it did hit the bat. Oh, that hit the bat. You can't challenge that, though. Swing and a miss as the helmet comes off. Yeah, looking at the replay here, it did hit the bat, then deflected into the mitt and out of the mitt of Jackson.
1: Yeah, I thought Perdomo was arguing that on the check swing, he made contact with the catcher's glove. And maybe he thought the feeling of the ball hitting his bat was really the catcher's glove.
0: One ball, one strike on Perdomo. Twins down two as Paredes misses high. Now, second time that a lineup has seen Paredes so far this season. The numbers do jump significantly. Offenses collectively hitting over 360 against Mike. The second time they've seen him this year. Marte at second, two down. Twins down two, the 2-1 pitch. Pop fly, slicing. Shallow left field, here comes Larnick coming in. He will dive, and Larnick able to catch it with a head-first slide on the turf for out number three. Nice job here from Trevor Larnick, saving a run, sprinting, head-first diving and sliding, hung onto it, and the inning is over. But the Diamondbacks score two on the two-out, two-run double for Marte, and the Twins will bat in the third, now trailing 2-0 on your home for Twins baseball.
2: 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It's Finita. I'll talk to you Monday at 6 on CCO.
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5: 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We heard from several Twins about what Father's Day means to them, including how Byron Buxton's sons play a huge role in keeping Byron at his best.
6: My family, my boys, they kind of reset me day in and day out. It's, they know how to keep me relaxed. So I would say I'm blessed. You know, I'm thankful to have the people around me to support me the way I have, even through them tough years of surgeries and injuries. If you ain't got a strong support system, it's hard to bounce back.
5: Yeah, really well said there by Buxton. Roger Clemens is in Arizona today too, celebrating Father's Day with Cody and the family. Guys?
0: All right, John, thank you. Third inning underway, Twins batting, and the Twins are down 2-0. So far, so good from Jose Cabrera. In his major league debut, 6-up, 6-down, misses inside for ball one. And now Kreider will change that with a base hit up the middle. And Kreider continuing to play well. And Derek Shelton said before the game was asked if shortstop is there for the taking right now. It's been this platoon look with Gray and Kreider. Kreider had the start last night against the righty Gallen, performed well, back out there today. Already made a key play defensively, and now with the bat stays hot. He's 4-for-5 so far this weekend, and the Twins have their first base runner. Now, Kyler Fedko looking for his first big league hit in his second major league start, 0-for-5. Kreider takes off. Pitch is a strike, throw to second base, and Kreider's out. Moreno throws well, and a dart to second base. Marte covering and tagged out. And called out by DJ Rayburn, and no challenge. And just like that, Kreider eliminated by Moreno. And Kreider sliding head first, reaching for the bag. And the contact from Marte, yep, was on the backside of his left arm before the hand got there. So one ball, one strike on Fedko, 2-0 Arizona. Twins batting in the third. Righty-righty matchup. Man, the pitch outside, and now a two ball, one strike.
1: You know, very close. Thrown out at second base. I thought of, he didn't wear the oven mitt. And that'll give you like about 3 or 4 inches, and that was the difference.
0: 2-1, swing and a miss. Fedko, on a sinker, swung hard, and that his momentum took him right across the plate from the right-handed hitter's batter's box to the vacant left-handed hitter's batter's box. And normally you see guys put that mitt on after they do damage on a finger or a thumb. And they're like, yeah, I guess I should probably put that oven mitt on.
1: Yeah, and I think they use it to an advantage. Because like you said, it gives you about 3 to 4 inches.
0: 2 balls and 2 strikes on Fedko. His first start in center of his big league career and stays alive as, again, he finds the Arizona third base dugout. Kreider joined the Twins on Monday as this road trip began in Arlington, started that first game in left field. Four did pick up a sac fly RBI with his last plate appearance on Monday. Well, 2-2 pitch, blooped in the air, shallow right field. Marte going out. Marte with a basket catch. able to make the play for out number two, and that's what this Arizona team does well. A very sound defensive squad, and Marte covering a ton of ground there. Went from the infield to the outfield, a straight sprint with his back towards second base, reaching at a basket catch and right.
1: And don't forget where he started off. He was playing up the middle, and boy, a nice little outfield play there.
0: So two down for Alex Jackson. And he gets hit on his arm on a pitch up and inside, a sinker that never sunk. So the Twins have their second base runner. And Jackson is aboard for Trevor Larnach, who flied out to right to begin the game. Well, this is something the Twins early on, April into May, that they did very well. The adjustment that they made against the starter and how the numbers improved collectively. Average, slug, OPS, you name it, the second time they saw an opposing starter. Now Larnach digs in. Jackson, short lead. Twins down two. First pitch, breaking ball, strike one. Called on Larnach, who's hit safely in five straight games, 11 for his last 23. Two home runs, six runs scored. He's knocked in six. 1-1, swing and a miss on a changeup.

0: Arctic white spikes, baby blue bat, blue jersey, gray pants, blue pinstripe from the belt through the ankle. Twins on the front in white, numbered beneath in red. 0-2 on the Twins left fielder, and Larnick pulls one to right field and deep. Some carry over is Carroll. He can't get it. That lands. He kicks it to the sidewall. Jackson running third base, and now he'll be held on a late hold from Borrego as Larnick doubles. And the Twins have two on, two out, and the inning continues now for Byron Buxton. So Jackson took a wide turn around third, Danny. I saw Borrego had the stop sign up first, then maybe did he have that right arm going again?
1: Yeah, I thought he was sending him until he was keeping his eyes. The third base coach Borrego was watching Carroll get the ball back into the infield, saw the on-target throw to Marte, and that's when he held him up, figuring that'd be a play at the plate.
0: So now two on, two out. Here is Buxton, 0-for-1 today. Righty-righty matchup. In the third, and the pitch is a breaking ball outside, ball one. So here is Buxton looking to change that odd stat line. Does not have a hit yet this season with two outs and runners in scoring position. In that spot right now here in the third. And the 1-0 from Barossa, swing and a miss, helped him out. Chased a cutter off the outside corner. And it's even 1-1. Outfield plays deep and plays Byron to pull out to left and left center. 1-1, swing and a miss. On a sweeper down and away. And it's 1-2. Byron entering play today amongst American League outfielders. First in home runs. He's first in slug, first in OPS. Only Mike Trout has scored more runs amongst all American League outfielders then the man at the plate. And Trout has about a two-run advantage, 54 runs to Byron's 52. One ball, two strikes, and the pitch got him. On a curveball. So off speed after off speed from Cabrera, and Byron strikes out swinging, and the Twins leave two in scoring position. Diamondbacks batting in the home third, leading 2-0 on your home for Twins baseball.
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0: Well, if you're still looking for that perfect Father's Day gift, time is winding down to celebrate Dad with exclusive Twins TV programming and a limited time offer to enjoy Twins TV. 50% off the annual price, now just $37.99 for the rest of the year. 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It'll be 3-4-5 against Mike Paredes, who is back out for inning number three. Carroll, Moreno, and Smith. Righty to lefty in the home third. And the stretch and the pitch, a swing and a miss. The changeup to Carroll. 0-1. Carroll has been a great fastball hitter again this season. And the 0-1, there's a fastball, and it's strike two, taken at 93 by Carroll. It's righties, it's lefties, it does not matter. Now the 0-2 pitch, ground ball right side, backhanded cleanly by Royce, under and flip to Paredes, catching and to the bag. Is out number one before Moreno steps in. We step out. 10 seconds for station identification. 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
0: 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Strike called on Moreno. Better strike throwing, Danny, this inning from Paredes.
1: Yeah, he's being able to kind of get ahead. Went to the changeup on Carroll. That one a little slider on the inside corner.
0: Moreno 0-1 so far today. The 0-1 pitch is lofted foul down the right side. Twins have lost their last eight series against National League teams on the road. Last time the Twins beat a National League team in a road series was more than a year ago, winning 2 out of 3 in Milwaukee. That was when the Twins, they lost the final game that Sunday of that three-game series when they saw their 13-game winning streak come to an end. The Twins have won two series this year against the National League, both at home, over the Cardinals and the Marlins. Moreno taking his timeout. Twins down two. Arizona batting. Bases empty. One out in the bottom half of the third. Paredes off the first base side. A long stare to the plate and delivers 0-2 pitch. A swing and a ground ball. Foul. Right around the plate. Jackson try to pop up. Kick it fair. Keep it fair. Never happened. Jackson has the baby blue helmet on backwards today. Baby blue shin guards. Same color with the chest protector to promote prostate cancer research and awareness. And the 0-2 pitch outside for ball one.

0: 1-2 on the Gold Glove winning Arizona catcher. Line to short right at Kreidler. And there are two down. Here are the Arizona third with the Twins down by a pair. Here comes Paven Smith. Smith grounded out to second, ending the first inning. Two guys on base. As Paredes, for the first time this half inning, issues ball one. This is inside with a cutter. Twins bullpen, nobody throwing right now. It does look like Kendry Rojas is doing some arm exercises in the pen. Got an inside ball two. Pitch, ground ball chopped to first. Royce in the second up, gloves it near his left hip and takes it to the base. And a good inning for Paredes. Three up, three down with two on the ground. After three, Arizona two, Twins nothing. You're listening to Minnesota Twins Baseball.
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0: 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Fourth is on. Twins are down two. And back in the mic, here's the Cupertino Kid.
7: Well, thank you, Corey. Good afternoon, everybody. First pitch to Clemens in there for a strike. Cody flew out to center field his first time up and swings and misses. And a hold, no balls and two strikes. A little sinker right there from Jose Cabrera, making his major league debut, just called up from AAA Reno. At both levels this year, and really has pitched well. Nine starts at AA, three starts at AAA. As Clement back in the box, ready to go. Down and in. One ball, two strikes. Clement's having a good road trip. He's home and he's driven in four. He's riding a little four-game hitting streak. 11 big flies on the year. 29 driven in for Cody Clemens. That slight open stance. And Cabrera delivers down and away on a sinker. Now two balls and two strikes. It'll be Royce Lewis and then Brooks Lee. Cabrera hitting a batter. He hasn't walked anybody. Three strikeouts. Giving up just one hit. And missed outside. Had him 0-2, and now three balls and two strikes.
0: Saw that curveball well.
7: Yes.
0: He was able to recognize the break, and it was going to stay up and did not offer.
7: Need a base runner here, down 2-0. Ground ball, two hopper to second baseman. Slick fielding Marte, and he's going to retire. Clemens hit hard. We've seen Marte make a nice running catch, shallow right field. Has not committed an error this year. But he is one of the premier defenders. A little bit of Robinson Cano in him, that kind of ground ball, weakly hit to the shortstop. There's another good one. Perdomo, and he's going to get Lewis. Boy, on the run, came up, strong throw. That's the play you need from a shortstop. Little slow roller. Lewis runs well. Bang, bang at first base. But Marte's got a little flash in him, and he can field it. He kind of likes to pose a little bit. Bottom line, he gets the out. Here's Lee. Struck out his last time up. Snapped a 48 plate appearance with no strikeouts. Takes the first pitch in there for a strike. A tap foul. He's quickly in the hole. No balls and two strikes.
0: Lee is sticking with the baby blue bat. Oftentimes hitters will start the game with the bat, maybe the same thing on Mother's Day with the pink bat for a bat or two, and then see how the rest of the game goes.
7: Here's 0-2. Pitch inside, almost hit him.
0: Might go back to their gamer if they're not loving the look or the approach or even the contact.
7: The feel. 1-2, there's another ground ball. Marte, the first baseman, and that is a 3-up, 3-down inning for Jose Cabrera. Through 3.5, Diamondbacks 2, Twins nothing on your home for Twins baseball.
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7: Back here at Chase Field, Twins trailing 2-0. Arenado will lead off. He had a leadoff walk, kind of led to two runs. With two down against Paredes, a two-out base hit by Marte. And a check swing didn't matter. That was a good fastball in there. Strike one. Paredes has come out last two innings at a 3-3 down third. First pitch strikes to every one of those hitters. And ahead of Arenado. Foul down the right field line. He's in the hole. No balls and two strikes. Defense for the Twins so far early in this ballgame. Some nice defensive plays. Kreidler, of course. There's a line drive. Two out. 0-2 base hit. Left it up in his eyes. That might get some activity in the Twins bullpen. Too good of a pitch there to Arenado. Here's Vargas to bat. He had a walk back in the second inning. There's two guys in the second. Back-to-back walk, sacrifice bunt by Barrasso. And then Troy struck out, but then Marte. Two-out base hit in the gap, double. That one catches the outside corner, strike one. Timeout called by Vargas. 2-for-7, 5 driven in this series. Another good crowd here today. That 30,000 here in the building last night. Arenado short lead, no threat to run. Check swing, see if he went. Nope, he did go. Plate umpire making that call. It's Willie Traynor. John Lipka at first base. DJ Rayburn at second base. Crew chief James Hoy, the umpire at third. So ahead, no balls and two strikes. See if the Twins get a ground ball. Laid off, off speed. Went to the changeup. Vargas, get a lot of playing time over there at first base. Easy to pencil him in. He's been in 66 ball games. Paredes out of the stretch, checks Arenado. Fly ball, shallow left. Late break, Larnick. Kreidler out. Kreidler's going to jump and catch it. Kreidler recognized that Larnick reacted back, and he's talking to him right now saying, good call. Because I'm not sure Larnick was going to be able to get there, but Kreidler made a nice running catch.
14: Both guys at full speed there. Larnick in, Kreidler going out, and Kreidler clearly made the call, and Larnick picked up on that, slowed down enough, so the guys did not come close to colliding.
7: Good communication right there, Kreidler calling it. And a swing and a miss. Barrasso came up empty. Little fastball down and away with some sink to it. Barrasso, 184 average. He keeps getting playing time. 53 ball games. And sometimes you look at the 53 games, a lot of times late inning defense. He's a good defender in center field. One out, one on. 2-0. Arizona. That one's pulled into the Twins dugout, and Karam's back out.
14: And with Jordan Lawler out for the foreseeable future, hurt his hamstring here on Friday night. And this is going to mean some regular playing time, certainly against righties for Barrasso in center field here moving forward.
7: And the Arizona Diamondbacks signed Max Kepler.
14: Good point.
7: About 10 days ago. And he's out on a rehab right now. Ground ball up the middle. Keyshaw fields it, flips to short, no throw back to first. Good play by Luke Keyshaw. Another good defensive play. Keyshaw diving up the middle on his knees, and then just kind of an underhand flip to Kreidler. Kreidler again acting like a first baseman. Took the feed, got off the bag, got the force out. Two down.
14: Keyshaw showing some really good range here today to both sides of the infield. That time up the middle, and no difficulty that time from glove to transfer hand, and made the easy flip too.
7: Line to the left field. That's going to be hung up and caught by Trevor Larnick. A nice running catch by Trevor Larnick. Got a good read, good jump. They get one hit, leave one. Five complete here at Chase Field. It is the Diamondbacks 2. Twins nothing on your home for Twins baseball.
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19: 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Lots of games in progress around the league, including the Cardinals and the Royals. 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
15: A 6-5 win for KC. The one strike pitch, Wynn swings, he hits a drive, deep left field, it might go, yes sir, it's a goner over the bullpen, a 3-run homer for Mason Wynn. The Cardinals lead 5-0 in the first against Stephen Kolick.
19: Kolick would give up 9 runs. Dustin May served up a couple homers, too. It's now a battle of the bullpens. Cardinals 12, Royals 7. They're only in the 6th inning, guys.
7: Well, here's the Arizona Diamondbacks, 2-0 over Minnesota. Keyshaw will lead off for your Minnesota Twins. Keyshaw popped up his first time up to the first baseman foul territory. Swinging a hot bat, 382 his last 10 ballgames. Takes the first pitch, missed inside, ball one. Jose Cabrera, right-hander, he's given up one hit. There's a Kreidler base hit leading off the third. Hasn't walked anybody, 3 strikeouts. And the pitch down and away. 2 balls, no strikes.
14: Stat I saw on Cabrera before the game, looking at his minor league numbers this season. Innings 1-4, ERA 2.63. But once he reached the 5th inning or later, the ERA climbed over 7.
7: Keyshaw watches this one catch the inside corner for a strike. And wouldn't you say that their bullpen somewhat tired or banged up? They also made some roster moves today and getting some other arms up here. Fly ball hit well to center field. In the yard on the warning track and puts it away. So Keyshaw fly ball out number 1.
14: Arizona added lefty Cole Drake to its bullpen today. He's a top 15 prospect in Arizona's system. If he does pitch today, it'll be his big league debut. Now, the high leverage arms, they all threw on Friday night.
7: Yeah.
14: They all went an inning. So their high leverage bullpen arms are available today.
7: Yeah, we saw Abner, the left-hander, come in last night. He got optioned out. As Kreidler takes this one down and in, ball one. So the Twins had one hit. They have 2 hits. They got a Kreidler single and a Larnick double. And a poor hack right there. Tried to hold up. Evens it up. 1 ball, 1 strike. Cabrera delivers another check swing, and he went around. And Kreidler now is going to call timeout. He's going to reprogram something. Kreidler on the year, 270. He had 3 hits, 4 RBIs the other night. It was a career high for him. Ball in the dirt, kicks away. Evens it up, 2 balls and 2 strikes. He has 18 RBIs on the year in just 35 ballgames. Now 5-10 on the road trip. Swings and fouls it off. Got a piece of it to stay alive.
14: Well, as John Vitas was given some scores, here's one that just went final. The Tigers walk off the White Sox 5-4-10. Detroit sweeps that series.
7: Yep.
14: Over the White Sox at Comerica Park.
7: That was lifted in the air in the infield. Perdomo at shortstop, one-handed, put that one away. You know, there's never been a ball that has hit the roof at Chase Field here. In all the years they've been playing here, that one was up there in the rafters. And it's ruled, unlike Tropicana Field, where it hits a certain ring.
14: Right.
7: It is in play. It's not in play. But here, it's in play. And that's a fly ball off the bat of Fedko. Routine there. Corbin Carroll in right field. So Cabrera, another 3 up, 3 down inning. He's retired now 7 in a row. We're going to the bottom of the 5th inning. Diamondbacks 2, Twins nothing on your home for Twins baseball.
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7: Top of the order, third time through the lineup for the Arizona Diamondbacks against Paredes. He had the big double, two RBIs in the right center field gap last time up. First pitch to Marte is taken for a strike. Arizona activity in their bullpen, left-hander. And the Twins had somebody up and walking around in their bullpen, too. But Paredes here in the bottom of the fifth inning, top of the order. As Marte driven in three in this series so far. Lifted foul to our left. I was talking about the roof here. Nobody's ever hit it. But also, part of the feature of Chase Field when they built it was to open the roof during the game or after the game and have fireworks. And they haven't been able to do that as that ball bounces in the dirt. They haven't been able to do that for the last 2 years. It was some pulley problems that they had. And 2 years they were not able to open the roof, and they do that early in the season. And part of the production of this ballpark was opening it up and having fireworks after a ballgame. There's a line drive. That's a base hit. Went down and just kind of golfed the changeup up the middle. So a leadoff single for Marte.
26: This ballpark had natural grass, right, for a while?
7: It did. Remember they had the growing lights.
26: Like we saw in Houston.
7: In Houston, where we would, you know, walk the hallways down there. They're similar to farmer's sprinklers, you know, that you run out there, but it just didn't take. They tried to open the roof. And I think this is a pitch violation to – it is. Paredes is going to be charged with the ball. Is that he wasn't engaging the hitter, Perdomo. So Marte at first, nobody out. Long pause by the right-hander, still pausing. Ground ball, first base, fielded by Lewis. He'll go to short, Kreidler back. A nice turn, double play by Lewis. Kreidler and back to Lewis. Innovative Office Solution, double play turn. Boy, Lewis, he looks slick over there at first base. Fielded that hard ground ball off the turf.
26: We know Justin Morneau is listening right now back home, and he is very happy with what he is seeing so far defensively with Royce. What began in St. Paul is carried over here with the Twins at the big league level, playing a really good first base.
7: Corbin Carroll fouls it off to our left. Wasn't it you saying that the lip at first base, the cutout there, is level with the dirt?
26: Yeah, there's that last little corner of the turf. If you're running up the first base line, that last little patch of turf is field level. Kind of the corner aimed at the first base bag itself. It does elevate a bit more of a pronounced lip as you begin the path towards second base.
7: And foul straight back on Carroll. He's in the hole, no balls at two strikes. Well, I got to be honest with you. If you walk out of Target Field, Larry DeVito does a fine job in getting rid of that lip as well. Seen him out there with some rollers making sure there's a trick to that. And he knows all of them. And he'll 2 high and away.
26: Twins have a righty up in the bullpen. Boy, Paredes inducing that ground ball double play was massive. And now trying to finish off Carroll here, 1-2.
7: 69 pitches for Paredes. It's kind of about his mark. Ground ball right side. Kiesel dives and can't come up with this one. So Carroll, 2-out base hit. And again, all the players will tell you this is one of the fastest fields in all of baseball. And that's why Diamondbacks, they built their team maybe around the surface. Hit the ball on the ground, use their speed. Carroll used to run a lot more than he does. He does have 9 stolen bases, but has really kind of slowed that game down. Moreno bats. He's hit the ball hard both times. And fouls this one off right side.
26: Paredes trying to get through 5 innings for the first time in his big league career. He worked a career high 4 2/3. Last time out in Arlington five days ago.
7: And he was lined up to pick up the win, I believe, in that ball game. And just need to get one more out. Wasn't afforded that luxury. Missed down and in. 1-1. Carroll dancing off a little bit more there with that lead. Diamondbacks up 2-0, 2 in the bottom of the second. 2-out double by Marte after 2 walks in the inning. Carroll, pretty good lead. And a pitch. Ground ball, base hit down the right field line. Carroll around second. He'll make the third easily. Ball back into the infield. That was just an inside out. AstroTurf hop over Lewis at first base. They have first and third. The batter is Smith. 3 hits in the inning.
26: Will stay in to face David Smith, who has bounced out twice. So big spot here for Paredes. Already Twins down 2. Arizona batting 2-on-2 out here in the fifth.
7: Paredes needs that last out. Sets, delivers, and that one's pulled foul. Smith DHing today, just 16 ball games. 1 home run, 5 driven in. Former number 1 draft pick. Carroll, the runner at third. You've got Moreno at first. Fly ball hit well, but right to Larnick in left field. So Paredes pitches through 5, strands a few. The Diamondbacks up 2-0. We'll be back on your home for Twins baseball.
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4: 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Games starting to go final around the league, including the Giants and Marlins in Miami. Logan Webb went 8 innings for the third consecutive outing, first Giant to do that since peak Madison Bumgarner in 2015. Webb gave up 2 runs, though, and it wasn't enough to get the win.
5: 2-2. That one, a line shot that is into right center field for a base hit. Beyond the reach of Arise, Gilbert slides to pluck it. They're going to wave Stowers home. Relay to the plate. Not in time. Up the first base line. You need extra base hits, and you got one from Otto Lopez. It's a double, an RBI double, and it's 2-1 Marlins over the Logan Webb and the Giants.
4: Yeah, Ryan Gusto and 4 Marlins relievers combined to outpitch Webb. 2-1 Marlins the final. They're above 500 and half a game out of a playoff spot. Guys?
1: Yeah, Miami a good ball club right now, good young ball club. Larnick is going to bat. Left-hander is Brandon Garcia. Averaging about 97 mile an hour on his fastball, ranks 4th in the National League against lefty relievers. And he has been scoreless 10 straight home games. So Larnick bats, first pitch. He bunts. Going to be fielded by the pitcher. He's going to come up, throws just in time to get Larnick. So Larnick bunts.
6: Shelty's going to hold up play.
1: Wow.
6: And Larnick, he made that very close. And Larnick up the line, and he will be out, no challenge. You think Larnick was on his own there?
1: Well, he went over to the dugout there and was talking to him, and they said, hey, you got Buxton in the hole here. Just a little bit more toward the pitcher than near the third baseline. Big guy Garcia fielded his position well. There's Buck, ground ball, second base. Perdomo gobbles it up and retires Buck. Jackson advances to third. And that'll be up to Cody Clemens. Lefty-lefty matchup.
6: And this is what Garcia does so well, is very high ground ball rate. And with that velocity and the sinker that he throws induces just so many balls on the ground. And the bunt from Larnick, and now Buxton grounds out.
1: Yeah, Clemens has been well against left-handed pitching. Breaking ball stays high, marches his back. Said he's gone scoreless straight home games here. But also, he's not allowed an extra base hit in 29 straight games. And runs a fastball in the inside corner for a strike.
6: Cody's hit the ball hard twice today. Nothing to show for it yet. Lining out the center and grounding out to Marte in the fourth.
1: Bats here with a count of 1-1, 2-down runner at third. 2-0 Arizona. And foul back. Good cut there on a fastball.

Does have a sweeper, but a good high-velocity fastball. And there's the sweeper down and away. Two balls, two strikes. It was just three hits on the board. Garcia out of the stretch and delivers. Fouled off, got a piece of it.

0: Cody Batts with a count of 2-2. And a pitch from Garcia. Swung on and missed. Got him on a breaking ball. As Clemens strikes out, he is the threat. Leaves one in scoring position. Through 5.5. Diamondbacks 2, Twins nothing. On your home for Twins baseball.
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0: 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That's going to be it. Mike Paredes, 5 innings, 6 hits. Gave up 2 runs. He walked 2, and that was his downfall. 2 leadoff walks or a leadoff walk in the second. Vargas followed with a walk, and then a 2-out double by Marte. Cody Lorenson leads off or pitches right now to Arenado. First pitch fouls it off. Well, pretty good outing by Paredes. Early in the ballgame, he settled down after the second inning. Gave up 3 hits in the fifth, but pitched out of it. And pitch missed inside, crowded him. 1-1.
8: Yeah, better command for Mike. Second and even third time he faced the Diamondbacks here today, but he works a career-high 5 innings.
0: And Derek letting him go third time through the lineup. Check swing. He went around on it. Couldn't hold up. Good fastball, 93. In on Arenado. Might be setting him up for something. Sweeper outside. And a pitch. Swung on and missed. Got him. Blew him away on a pitch outside. Stayed with the fastball. That one to 95. Here's Vargas to bat. We're in the bottom of the sixth inning. Vargas hit the ball hard last time up. They announced 34,000.
8: 34,024 today.
0: 35 yesterday. Happy Father's Day to everybody. And a pitch. Fouled off left side. The Diamondbacks had a promotion to where for your Father's Day gift, you can come out here prior to the ballgame and play catch and run around, take some fly balls with your father's son, father-daughter. Well attended. Ahead, no balls and 2 strikes to Vargas. Lined into left field. Larnick's been busy. He'll drift over. jumps up, can't come up with it. He jumped up, he thought he had it, and it hit off the top of the glove. A la Dan Gladden last night. Most likely be charged with an error. Got there in plenty of time and then had to leap. As he started to slow down, leaped up, hit his glove. He thought he had it. Looked in his glove and it wasn't there. So it'll be a two-base error. Or did they rule on that yet?
8: That is a hit. And that is going to be a double for now for Vargas. And it's the seventh hit for Arizona today.
0: And that was fouled off to our left. The batter, Barrasso. Barrasso had a sack bunt. Back in the two-run second inning. Lurgerson out of the stretch. Delivers high and away. Barrasso, 13 of his 19 hits entering in today have been extra base hits. Missed away. Two balls and a strike. Tommy Troy, the number 9 hitter in the on-deck circle. Lawyerson in his 14th game. Misfired again outside. Tried the changeup at 82. Missed. Vargas at second, one out. Hit high in the air, right center field in the ballpark. Cody Clemens calling. He'll get it. Runner will tag up and advance to third base. Number 9 hitter, Tommy Troy, strikeout and a flyout. Last time up, lined out to left field. Heading on down to the Fire Minor League update. Cody Morissetti, he went 3-for-5 yesterday. Had a homer, 2 RBIs, including a walk-off base hit. The Saints in a 7-6 win over Omaha. He's batting 316 in his first 5 games as a Saint. Tommy Troy, 0-for-2. Takes it on the inside corner. That's a strike. Getting a start in left field. Can play some center field, also can slide into the infield. 23 ball games. Ground ball right side. Dive stop by Kieschel. Gets up, throws in time. And another outstanding defensive play by the Twins here this afternoon. Kieschel ranging far to his right. Dove for it, got up on target throw. They strand 1-6 complete. 2-0 Arizona on your home for Twins baseball.
6: Happy Father's Day weekend to all the dads who are Twins fans. It's Fanita. I'll talk to you Monday at 6 on CCO.
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8: Juan Murillo is on to pitch now for Arizona. Check swing from Royce and did not bite on a fastball up at 99. So ball one to Lewis. Lee and Keyshaw do up. Only a two-run game. Twins down as they bat in the seventh inning. First appearance for Murillo in this series. And he throws hard. Upper 90s. Big strikeout numbers for Murillo. And now a sinker for strike one at 99 taken by Royce. Right-hander. Off the first base side. Blue cleats, blue socks, and the 1-1. Line drive center field. Barossa coming out. Won't get it. Leadoff single for Royce Lewis. And the leadoff man is on for the second straight inning. And Royce now with his first hit today.
14: Third baseman, Brooks Lee.
8: Here's Brooks Lee. He is 0 for 2. Murillo, like many of his Arizona fellow bullpen arms, big strikeout numbers, but also a high ground ball rate. With that sinker, as Lee tracks a strike, a changeup, nothing in one. Brooks is 0 for 2 today, a ground out and a strikeout. Brooks hitting left-handed against the righty Murillo. Royce's short lead stays, and the 0-1 down and away. And now one ball and one strike. Murillo in his second year with the Diamondbacks. He is 27 years old, Venezuelan-born. Keyshaw on deck. And the 1-1, swing and a miss. High cheese at 99.7 miles an hour. Rio listed at 6'1", 150.
0: Huh?
8: He's bigger than that. 1-2 on Brooks Lee. And the pitch carved foul off the net.
0: I mean, the bio from when he was in seventh grade.
8: Yeah, I'm not buying that this guy's 150 pounds. Second season with the Diamondbacks. One ball, two strikes on Brooks Lee. And the pitch, check swing, and he went. Could not hold up. High heat at over 100 miles an hour. So Lee strikes out for the second time today. One down. And the batter is Keyshaw. Twins at 37 and 41. The Diamondbacks at 39 and 37. Keyshaw, 0 for 2. And the pitch over but high, ball one. I think a tough guy to run on, Danny. You have Moreno's arm, but also the velocity that Murillo is featuring here.
0: Yeah, and we already know that coming into this game. He's already thrown out a base runner in Kreidler early in this ballgame.
8: 1-0 pitch, breaking ball, popped up. Near second base. And it is the shortstop, Perdomo, on the left side of the infield, gloving it. And there are two down for Kreidler, who's 1 for 2. Arizona will have the top of the order coming up in the seventh. And Marte, Perdomo, and Carroll.
14: Shortstop, Ryan Kreidler.
8: The Twins have lefty Kendry Rojas warming up in the bullpen. So two down, Lewis still at first, and now it's up to Kreidler, who's 1 for 2 today as he swings and lines it foul off the net. The right side. This series with the Diamondbacks is brought to you by Honey Nut Cheerios, Fuel your morning with Honey Nut Cheerios protein at your local Cub. Two nothing Arizona here in the seventh. Rubber game of this series. And the 0-1. Strike two. Sinker taken by Kreidler. No balls and two strikes on the Twins shortstop. Lewis stays and the pitch in the dirt. Nice scoop and save that time by Moreno. A slider that never had a chance. That one skipping in the dirt towards the left-handed batter's box. And Moreno with a good scoop and save, and Royce forced to stay put. Arenado protecting the line back at third base. Kreidler hits right-handed. And the 1-2 pitch, ground ball right side, and pass to sliding. Marte into right field. Lewis on his way to third base. He'll make it sliding. So Kreidler with his second base hit today goes the other way with a ground ball past Marte. And the Twins have two on, two out, trailing by a pair. And Fedko due up, but he will not bat. It's going to be switch hitting Josh Bell here in the seventh inning. This move here from Derek Shelton. And that will bring out a visit from pitching coach Brian Kaplan. And here comes Josh Bell, a rare non-start for Bell. He has been red hot. Had two more hits last night. He's hit safely in 19 of his last 22 games and has been pulverizing the baseball daddy here in the month of June.
0: Well, he has, and it's a rare opportunity. It seems like he's been playing pretty much DHing a lot, and a lot of that has to do with the fact that Byron Buxton has been out in center field. But we're seeing a pattern that when Buck DHs, Bell kind of comes off the bench.
8: So the meeting is over. Kaplan on his way back towards the dugout. If you listen to Inside Twins today with bench coach Mark Hallberg, we brought up Bell and the point that Josh is swinging at the first pitch more than he ever has in his career. About 44-45% of the time he is swinging at the first pitch, league average closer to 30%. You always talk about Randy Bush pinch hitters. They like it. They like to attack right away.
0: They feel they need at least two swings in an at-bat.
8: So here we go. Bell digs in, batting for Fedko. Two on, two out. Twins down two, seventh inning. And the pitch, low and inside, ball one. Bell has hit safely in six straight games and over his last 22 games. Has four homers and seven doubles. He's been a good pinch hitter for the Twins this season. He's been excellent with runners in scoring position. Lewis at third, Kreidler at first. And the 1-0 pitch, a swing and a line drive, left center field in the gap, and that's a base hit. It's cut off in left center by Barossa. Kreidler to third base as Lewis scores. It's a 2-1 game. Another pinch hit swing from Josh Bell. It's a one-run game. Bell with the RBI. That's his 48th. And now the Twins have the tying run at third. I'll tell you what, though. That's an outstanding play. And the speed from Barossa that we have seen and heard about came into play right there. That ball scoots by him. This is a tie game.
0: That's why you got the good defense out there to be able to cut those balls off in the gap, and he did just that.
8: Now Jackson bats for himself as Murillo misses low for ball one. The defense shows up for Arizona, and Barossa with that route that he took, he cut that ball off. Kreidler's at third, 2-1 game, two outs, Bell at first. Jackson's been on twice, a bunt single and a hit by pitch. 1-0 pitch, ground ball, right side, pass Marte, tie game. Bell rounding second base. He's on his way to third base. The throw from Carroll hits Bell, kicks away off the dugout, and Bell is now going to come home. The ball is out of play, and the Twins are going to have the lead. It is 3-2 here in the seventh inning. The middle and the bottom part of this lineup, and with that, the Twins have a one-run lead here in the seventh inning. And now Jackson is going to be forced back to second base. And Derek Shelton is out to visit with John Lipko, the first base umpire, and the second base umpire, DJ Raber. But Jackson comes up with a game-tying single, and the throw from Carroll, the aggressive base running from Bell. And with that, more chaos, more action, and Bell scores, and the Twins lead by one.
0: There's going to be an error on the play, and I believe it's going to be charged to Carroll on the throw to third base, allowing Bell to run. But again, Corey, Murillo has a job to do, and that's backup third base. And he failed to do that. And I've noticed in this series, Arenado, he always, anytime a runner comes into third base, elects to field the ball almost behind third base in foul territory, almost shying away from the base runner sliding in.
8: Shelton is out chatting with the crew chief, James Hoy. And hopefully Hoy flips his microphone on here and just lets us in as to everything that just took place. I mean, Jackson's at second base. You know, Bell, for now, he remains in the dugout. He has no signs of putting his helmet back on to go back to third. And the throw, it hit Bell's hand. As he was sliding in, the ball hit Bell's hand and then rolled into foul territory. So as Josh is digging in for third base, the ball bounces on the dirt, kicks up, and then catches Josh's left hand. But Bell, that has no impact on Bell's advancement. So he scores the third run. Twins have a one-run lead. Jackson's at second base. And now Trevor Larnach, as the Twins have rallied for three here in the seventh inning. Larnach today with a double and a sack bunt. He's also flied out. So a no decision for both starters today, Cabrera and Paredes. As Larnach waits for the 1-0 from Murillo. Stretch and the pitch, a swing and a miss on a slider, 1-1.

0: Jackson, big lead off second. Bardic has knocked in 23 runs and the 1-1 low. And a 2-1 count, so all this with two outs, although give Royce credit, he got it going with a leadoff single to center. Lee struck out, Keyshaw popped out, but then three straight hits from Kreidler, the pinch hitting Bell, and the catcher Jackson. 2-1, chop weakly, right side of the mound. It's past the pitcher, but shoveling Marte, and just got it off in time at a close play. And Larnick is out number three. Little bobble there for Marte. It almost looked like he was going to go glove to glove, then found the grip inside the mid, underhand flip in time. And Larnick is out by a step to end the inning. But the Twins rally for three. Josh Bell continuing to flourish here in the month of June. And the Twins have the lead as we stretch in Arizona. 3-2 on your home for Twins baseball.
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2: Let's step back in time with this date in Twins history, narrated by Dick Bramer.
3: June 21st, 1969. The Twins found themselves tied 3-3 to the Oakland A's in the 10th, and Harmon Killebrew was looking to bust things open.
4: Cross goes into the stretch. In comes the pitch. There's a drive deep to left field. If it stays fair, it's gone. And that one is a fair ball home run just inside the foul pole. Harmon Killebrew unloads a blast into the seats, and the Twins go up by three runs in the 10th inning, and that is exactly what they needed.
3: The three-run blast was just the beginning, as the Twins brought 16 men to the plate and scored 11 runs in the inning, matching a 41-year-old American League record for the most runs in an extra inning. When it's all said and done, the Twins defeat the A's 14-3.
2: To catch the next moment in Twins history, get your tickets at twins.com.
5: Time to get to the Pilot Games real impact from this one. When you play Pilot Games, your community wins. Rubber game in Arizona. Jose Cabrera, making his major league debut for Arizona, tossed five scoreless innings to put his team in front. Ketel Marte got the scoring double, or going with a two-run double. It was 2-0 Arizona into the seventh. Royce Lewis, leadoff single. Kreidler with a two-out single. Josh Bell, a pinch hit single to get the Twins on the board. And then it was Alex Jackson.
0: 1-0 pitch, ground ball, right side, pass Marte, tie game. Bell rounding second base. He's on his way to third base. The throw from Carroll hits Bell, kicks away off the dugout, and Bell is now going to come home. The ball is out of play, and the Twins are going to have the lead. It is 3-2 here in the seventh inning.
5: Twins come back to take the lead against one of the Diamondbacks' best relievers this year. We go to the bottom of the seventh. Twins in front by one. Corey?
0: All right, John, thank you. And the Twins rally for three. Carroll charged with the error, allowing Bell to score. And the Twins have a one-run lead. Andrew Morris takes over bottom seven, top of the order for Arizona. Keep an eye on a possible bunt here from a few guys here at the top. As Marte digs in, and Morris is ahead with strike one on a fastball at 98. So a big spot here for the rookie Morris, who has pitched in just about every role imaginable. In a rookie season, he's open, he's closed, he's done high leverage, low leverage, he's done length. And now takes over here with a one-run lead, bottom seven. Marte's been on twice, 2-for-3, and the 0-1 skips in the dirt on a changeup to even up the count. Morris, the lefty Bonda, and Yoendris Gomez all in play. Late today, Austin Martin is now in the ball game in right field, a swing and a miss. And with that, Cody Clemens goes from right to center. So 1-2 on Marte. Morris from the stretch, and the pitch outside on a fastball. Morris throwing for the first time in this series. He worked twice in Texas. Delivers 2-2 to Marte, a swing and a slicing fly ball center field. Clemens going back, still going. Cody jumps up and makes the leaping catch on the warning track. Going from right to center and tested right away, a full sprint. Cody went to his right, went back on that ball, leaping on the warning track, a scissor kick in the end, and makes a wonderful play for out number one. And Dan is here. Roger Clemens taking in the games here this week. And why not Father's Day? That's a proud dad right there. Cody, wonderfully done for out number one. And now Perdomo, as he is brushed off the plate, up and inside, ball one. Marte tipping his helmet to Clemens after seeing him make that play.
6: You talked about in Morris the high leverage, low leverage. This, to me, here in the bottom of the seventh, is the heart of the game. This is the heart of their order. You just took the lead. You've got the momentum. You need to come and shut down the top part of this lineup.
0: Behind now, two balls and no strikes on Perdomo, who's one for three today. The stretch and the pitch, and Perdomo takes a strike on a sinker at 95. Twins 3, Arizona 2, rubber game of this series. Bases empty, one out, bottom seven. 2-1, strike two. Taken on a fastball at 98. Corbin Carroll is on deck. So it's Larnick in left, Clemens in center, Martin now in right. Lee at third, Kreiler at short, Keyshaw at second, Lewis at first, and Jackson behind the plate. The 2-2 pitch, low on a changeup, and Perdomo more walks than strikeouts. Has run the count full. Carroll on deck. And now Morris with his red mitt delivers 3-2, fouled back. He challenged him. A sinker at 97 before the next pitch is thrown. 10 seconds for station identification on your home for Twins baseball.
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0: Again, the 3-2 from Morris, and that is high, ball four. One-out walk, and the Diamondbacks have elite speed on in Perdomo, 11 stolen bases. And here comes Corbin Carroll, who's been on twice today. So Perdomo leads, he's the tying run. Takes a big lead, takes off, pitches high. Jackson's throw to second base is going to be there at a dart, and Perdomo is out number two. That's what Jackson brings. He has a very quick arm, and through a dart to second base, Kreidler tags out Perdomo. And just like that, after drawing a walk, erased on the next pitch, two down. Good pitch to throw on as well. It was a ball to Carroll, but now base is empty, two down, and the pitch is over but high. 2-0. Carroll has walked, singled, and bounced out today. 2-0 for Morris, and there's a strike on the fastball at 97. Twins due up in the eighth inning, 2, 3, and 4, Buxton, Clemens, and Lewis. 2-1, swing and a miss on a sinker at 98. So back-to-back strikes on Morris. And now it's even on Carroll. Here's the 2-2 pitch. He struck him out swinging. Heat at 99. Nice job by Morris. Great play from Clemens to begin the inning. Jackson the throw. And then Morris strikes out Carroll, and it's a scoreless seventh inning for the Diamondbacks. After seven, Twins 3, Arizona 2 on your home for Twins baseball.
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0: Top of the eighth inning here in the desert. Twins 3 and the Diamondbacks 2. Buxton, Clemens, and Lewis do up. And a pitching change for Arizona. Righty Kevin Ginkle. The Twins saw on Friday and had some success against. A couple of home runs hit by Bell and Lewis. He has the eighth inning here today. And Byron leads off. He's 0 for 3. And Ginkle ahead with strike one on a first pitch slider. Taken by Buxton. Slider, four seam, and a rare sinker is what Ginkle will throw at the Twins here today. Velocity mid-90s. And the 0-1, a swing and a miss. On a slider, 0-2. Andrés Gómez is warming up for the Twins after Morris had a scoreless seventh. Cody on deck. Byron still with the baby blue bat. And he fouls the next pitch back on a slider. Ginkle has been a Diamondback his entire pro career. Broke in at 2019. In fact, today's appearance puts him one shy of 300 games in his big league career. Up and away, ball one, at 97. Ginkle off the third base side, the 1-2 pitch buried. And now the count is even. Looking to wrap up a 5-1 road trip. Swept the Rangers, lost Friday, won big last night, lead by one late today. 2-2 pitch, fouled off.

0: Once again, Ginkle to Buxton. And the 2-2 pitch, line drive, right center field, and Carroll slides, and he trapped it. And Buxton is safe with a leadoff single. And that is a do-or-die play there from Carroll. If he does not scoop that, yes, Barossa is trying to back up. But if that kicks away, that ball is going to find the wall, and Byron, he might have scored. On the short hop. So Carroll makes the play, but Buxton is on, and see if he's looking to run. Stays put as Clemens looks down low, ball one. Byron 7-for-7. And stealing a base this season, hasn't been thrown out since 2024. Pretty good challenge, his speed and Moreno's arm behind the plate. He stays as Cody swings and misses on a slider. 1-1. Moreno sets up off the outside corner. Buxton stays, and Clemens swings and sends it high and deep to left field. This one carrying to the track and right near the wall. Room for Troy for out number one. Boy, another good swing there from Clemens, but nothing to show for it today. He's hit the ball hard three times and came a few feet shy of the wall. And straight away left field, but lines out one away. Buxton remains at first, and now Royce. Royce hit a long home run, slightly left of dead center against Ginkle on Friday. On a pitch that was elevated. Low throw at first base, nice scoop and save by Vargas. And there's disengagement number one. Royce got the rally going last inning, a leadoff single, and scored on Josh Bell's RBI single, a pinch hit RBI single. And then Jackson gave the Twins the lead with an assist with Bell's base running and the throwing error from Carroll. And the Twins scored three last inning, lead by one. Eighth inning today. Buxton at first base, one out. 1-0 pitch up and inside, arches the back of Royce. And extends that lead a bit more. Maybe an extra step, stays put, and the 2-0 pitch up and in on Royce, and now 3-0. With Brooks Lee on deck, Arizona's bullpen quiet. Gomez up in the Twins' pen. Give it a go here, Royce, 3-0, and the pitch is taken for a strike. Not going to swing at that. Moving away from Royce. 3-1. That was a fastball. Buxton stays, and the 3-1 is on the outside corner, strike two, but Royce will challenge. So a called strike with the Twins.
1: It's called a strike. The batter challenge.
0: For the first time today, was Royce correct? Either ball four or strike two, it was strike two.
1: The
0: strike zone, outside corner. Twins have one left. And now a 3-2 count. What about Byron running here, Danny? Leading by one, 3-2 count at Lewis.
2: Well, he just now put that oven mitt on. He hadn't had it the first couple of guys.
0: Ginkle's thrown over once. Byron stays. 3-2. Check swing low and no swing. Ball four. So a slider down and away, so Royce did not bite, and the Twins have two on. Here comes Brooks Lee, who's been fantastic this year with runners in scoring position. 0-for-3 today, sticking with the baby blue bat for his fourth plate appearance this afternoon. That's the first walk the Twins have drawn today. Ground out, two strikeouts. Or the Twins' third baseman. And did he offer? He did. And a low slider, 0-1.
2: Seen that a little bit from Brooks Lee here today. A lot of check swings on some pitches. Got that strikeout. His first time up.
0: Keyshawl on deck. Ginkle from the stretch. And the 0-1 pitch, a swing and a fly ball to right. Playable for Carroll. Catch is made. Buxton will tag and take third. Roy stays put at first base. So first and third, two outs. Let's see if Keyshaw can capitalize here and add to this one-run lead in the eighth.
3: Second baseman, Luke Keyshaw.
0: Well, Ginkle this season does have two wild pitches. And now Keyshaw, 0-for-3 today. He's been hot here in the month of June. Came in last 11 games, hitting almost 370. Righty to righty, first pitch, a check swing. It'll cost him a strike. On a slider at 87. Keyshaw hitting 338 with runners in scoring position. Royce at first, Buxton at third, and the 0-1 high. Two on, two out, one-run game. Twins lead late today. Ginkle's 1-1 pitch. I think he went that time, did not. Checked, and a slider. Missing down and away for ball two. Keyshaw's low strikeout rate comes into play. Good walk rate. Arizona keeps its bullpen busy. Getting another arm up in the pen. 2-1. Strike two. On a fastball. Looking at 96. Keyshaw steps out. Moreno out in front of home plate. Instruction signal to his teammates.
2: Yeah, that's a situation where you take off, stop at speed, right guy, bucks in at third base, try to draw the throw to second base.
0: See what Royce does at first base. 2-2 count. Long hold and now time. Taken by Keyshaw. So Royce did not show anything there. And now Grady Sizemore in the right ear flap of Lewis at first base. Buxton watches across the way at third. 2-2 the count. Royce takes off, and the pitch is low. Moreno will throw to second base. Not in time. Buxton stayed. So a 3-2 count as Lewis picks up his fifth stolen base. So they did throw through, but Byron stayed put at third.
2: A little bit of a delay by the catcher. Got a double clutch there and threw it high.
0: So a base hit should drive in two. Second and third, two down, full count to Keyshaw. Twins by one in the eighth, and the payoff pitch fouled back. On a slider. Kreidler on deck. 24 pitches and counting for Ginkle. Are 2-for-7 so far today with the runners in scoring position. They were incredible last night. Once again, Ginkle to Keyshaw, and the 3-2 pitch. Broken back, ground ball, shortstop. Perdomo makes the play, throws out Keyshaw to end the inning. Twins leave 2 in scoring position as the Diamondbacks will hit bottom 8. It remains a 3-2 Twins lead on your home for Twins baseball.
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2: Twins at home after the ball game today and continue interleague play as the two-time reigning champion Dodgers will be at Target Field beginning a three-game series tomorrow night. Buxton and the boys, Ohtani and the Dodgers, three night games beginning tomorrow night. 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Tickets can be at twins.com/tickets right now. The Dodgers is looking like Ohtani will pitch at Target Field on Wednesday night. Yoendris Gomez is pitching the eighth inning today, as the Twins lead by one and strike one called on Gabriel Moreno, who's 1-for-3. Gomez, some work in late last night at a 1-2-3 efficient ninth. And good to go here today as he misses upstairs. 1-1 on Moreno. Gomez has been a wonderful pickup. 21 games with the Twins ERA at 1.45. 1-1 is high. And the plate missed up. 2-ball, 1-strike count. 22 strikeouts and 18 2/3 innings thrown. The stretch and the 2-1 pitch. Ball three.
10: Everybody clap your hands.
2: Gomez behind 3-1. In a one-run game, bottom eight. And the pitch, he walked it. Leadoff man is on. A dreaded leadoff walk. Late in a ball game. We see it here today. And now Pavin Smith. And a pinch runner is coming in for Arizona, as Tim Tawa is going to run in place of Moreno, the catcher.
11: You know, that leadoff walk was kind of kryptonite for the Twins a while back. They cleaned that up a little bit. But that was a big-time problem the Twins had to address.
2: So Jackson out for a mound visit with Gomez, as Tawa takes over at first base. And now here comes Smith.

0: Ottawa stole 8 bases a year ago with the Diamondbacks. Only 30 games with Arizona this season. Does not have a stolen base yet. And here is Smith with nobody out. And the pitch from Gomez is over, but low, ball one. Arenado on deck. Runner holds. The 1-0 pitch is a check swing and a strike. Locked up on a sweeper, which has been a great weapon for Gomez. Yoendris has been better against righties. Lefties have hit him hard. Facing a lefty right now in Smith. 1-1. Swing and a foul. Came back with a sweeper. Now it's 1-2. Gomez, he leans heavily on his four-seam fastball. Roughly 55% usage against lefties. 1-2 the count to Smith. And the pitch is low. So staying off speed. And now 2-2.
1: I like the location of it. It's down. If anything, you're going to put it in play. Look for the ground ball, double play.
0: Tawa at first base, a short lead. Stays put, and the 2-2 is low. And now 3-2. Gomez ahead, now behind, full count. Runner stays, and the payoff pitch, line drive, left field. Here comes Trevor Larnach, and he'll glove it near his cap. So weak contact induced there from Gomez, and Smith lines out, one away. And now Arenado. The Twins have been successful inducing swing and miss against Arenado today and this weekend. It's been fastballs elevated. Arenado's been on twice today, a walk and a run, a single in the fourth. He did strike out swinging in the sixth, and Lorison used that high fastball to induce chase and a swing and miss against Arenado in the sixth inning. Sweeper down low, ball one. Sweeper, sinker, more in play against righties than lefties. And the 1-0 pitch, a swing and a fly ball, foul out of play. A fastball at 97 from Gomez. And that's been a part of his success this season. Increased velocity, has been averaging 95 with his fastball. And there, reached 97 and change. He averaged lower than 94 miles an hour a year ago. The 1-1 pitch popped up. Playable, shallow center. As Kreidler, shortstop, makes the call and the catch. And there are two down here in the Arizona eighth inning. And now the switch hitting first baseman, Ildemar Vargas, who has a double today, a walk and a run. Tawa came in a pinch run for Moreno and hasn't moved off of first base. Long time coach Dave McKay in the coach's box at first base in the ear of Tawa. He stays and a swing and a foul. On the first pitch cutter, Vargas hitting left-handed. Arizona has two righties up in the bullpen. One of the righties is the closer, Paul Sewald. Twins by one, bottom eight, two down, and the 0-1 is low. Kreidler, Martin, and Jackson, 7, 8, and 9 due up for the Twins in the ninth.

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0: Jorge Barrosa on deck if this inning continues. Gomez trying to come back, down 3-1. And the pitch, chop foul. And now Tawa, he'll be off. Pitch 3-2 on Ildemar Vargas. Doesn't walk, doesn't strike out. He is contact and more contact. So Royce now playing behind the runner at first base. Full count, one run game, bottom eight. Runner leads and goes. 3-2 pitch poked in the air, left field shallow. Larnick right there. In a couple of steps, he's got it, and the inning is over. Through eight in Phoenix, Twins maintain a 3-2 lead on your home for Twins baseball.
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5: Ninth inning has arrived here in the rubber game of this series. Twins 3, Arizona 2. Twins are looking for their first road series win over a National League team in more than a year. And they lead by one. We'll try and add on Kreidler, Martin, and Jackson. New pitcher is sidearmer Ryan Thompson. His second showing in this series. High ground ball rate. Thompson's been around, now 33 years old. Tim Tawa stays in the game. He's in center. Adrian Del Castillo is now catching. As Kreidler tracks strike one on a sinker at 88 miles an hour. Thompson doesn't throw hard, but that lower arm slot will provide deception. And the 0-1 is outside. 1-1 the count. Anthony Bonda is warming up in the bullpen. Looks like Del Castillo will lead off the bottom of the ninth inning, followed by Troy and Marte. Inside from Thompson, 2-1 on Kreidler. Kreidler, two more hits today, two singles and a run.

0: Ready, ready matchup. 2-1. Ground ball up the middle. And a sliding stop made by Marte. Ball pops free and make it another three-hit game for Kreidler. As of right now, the platoon at short is over. That guy is going to be out there more times than not for the time being.
1: Right fielder, Austin.
2: And Corey, it's not just his offense, yes. Been swinging a hot bat, but his defense also. Tristan Gray, he's up there, the defense as well. But there's more offense generated with Kreidler.
0: He saved a run back in the first inning. And now here comes Martin. First, Brian Kaplan. Pitching coach is out. We'll see how the Twins play it here. Danny leading by one. Martin's been struggling. You want to see a bunt here and advance Kreidler into scoring position and also Thompson those ground ball numbers.
2: Yeah, play. I think so, because the way Jackson in the on-deck circle, the way he's been swinging the bat. You don't want a bunt to have somebody come up there that maybe has struggled a little bit offensively. Not the case with Jackson right now.
0: It's 3, Arizona 2, ninth inning. Kreidler, leadoff hit.
2: I always felt Austin Martin was a guy that you could throw the hit and run on with him as well.
0: Martin does not have a sacrifice bunt this season. Had two last year. He shows and lays it down, and that's a fair ball. Throw goes to second base, and he's out. So not a great bunt there from Martin as it landed right near the plate. And Del Castillo pouncing to the ball and made the throw over the mound to second base, awaiting Perdomo on the force on Kreidler. And the Diamondbacks get the lead man.
2: Well, it changes a little bit because now you've got a guy in Martin that can run a little bit. Boy, that just hit home plate, bounced out in front. Catcher just discarded his mask, fielded it.
0: So now Jackson. Martin stays, and the pitch. A half swing and a full strike. Fooled on a low sinker from Thompson. Jackson's been on three times today. Two hits. A game-tying RBI single. He's also been hit by a pitch as Thompson checks on Martin. Well, Del Castillo does not throw as well as Gabriel Moreno, and he's no longer in this game. So Martin with a bigger lead at first. Big jump. Takes off. A swing at a high chopper to third. Arenado waits back. He'll glove it and throws out Jackson. So with Martin on the move, he advances to second base. Jackson grounds out. And now it's up to Trevor Larnach. Here in the ninth inning with the Twins up by one.
2: Could have been a little hit and run right there. And Martin now in scoring position for Larnach.
0: The Diamondbacks had no play on
2: None.
0: Martin. He had a huge jump. No panic there from Arenado. Waited for the ball to come back to him. And plenty of arm strength to retire Jackson. So now Larnach has a double today. As this marks his fifth plate appearance, Thompson misses low ball one. Twins 3, Arizona 2, top 9. Martin at second. He stays in the 1-0 pitch. He's swinging a ground ball foul near the plate. So Bonda warming up. Left-handed hitting Del Castillo will lead things off for the Diamondbacks. The righty Troy and the switch hitting Marte. 1-1 pitch, sweeps inside. Now 2-1. Now Twins entering this weekend series third in baseball, batting almost .280 as a team with runners in scoring position. 2-1, swing and a miss. Slow breaking ball at 77. Tied up Larnach. Buxton bats if Larnach can't extend this inning. Larnach taking his time out, now digs back in. White batting gloves, blue bat. And the 2-2 from Thompson, a swing and a line drive, right center field, deep in the gap, and this one will not be caught. It hits off the body of Tawa and finds the wall. Larnach will stop at second base. A big two-out ninth inning RBI double from Larnach, and the Twins add on and lead 4-2. Larnach's second double today, drives in his 24th run, and the Twins add that huge insurance run. Crushed in a perfect spot, splitting Carroll and Tawa. Hit the turf, the glove, and then found the wall. And Larnach ends up at second base for the second time today.
2: Tried to get him with that breaking ball that he threw by him earlier. Left that one out over the plate. Good job, Trevor.
0: And now Buxton 1-for-4. Righty-righty matchup. Twins by 2 in the ninth. And the pitch, high chopper, third base. Arenado backs up, long throw behind third base, and Buxton is safe. Well, it's a good matchup there. Platinum at third base, Platinum speed on the ground, and Arenado making that throw from foul territory, but Buxton beat it out. As his second hit today, Larnach to third. Second bounce, headed up, Arenado straddling the line behind the bag at third. Left foot fair, right foot foul, and had to unleash it quickly. And Buxton beat it for a second hit late today. And now Cody Clemens, 0-for-4. Swing and a miss, nothing and one. Cody's hit the ball hard three times today. He's lined out to center, grounded out to second, flied out to the wall in the eighth. And a strikeout. One hop line drive, right side, diving stop made by Marte, throws him out to end the inning. So Clemens again, good contact, better play by Marte, ends the ninth inning. But the Twins add one, they leave two, three outs away from a series win in the desert. Twins 4, Arizona 2. On your home for Twins baseball.
3: 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It's Fanita. I'll talk to you Monday at 6 on CCO.
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0: Twins 4, Arizona 2, bottom 9. Anthony Bonda will try and save this one here today. Has one save this season. And Adrian Del Castillo, left-handed hitting catcher, leads off the ninth inning for the Diamondbacks, followed by Troy and then the switch hitting Marte. Bonda worked yesterday a scoreless inning. The kick and the pitch, ball one outside to Del Castillo. at the start yesterday. Reached twice and scored two runs. Now the 1-0 from Anthony. And that one misses inside and high. Two balls and no strikes. Twins have one ABS challenge left. Arizona has two. Strike one, taking all the way. Del Castillo down by two runs. A fastball at 96, right down the middle. Jackson sets the target off the outside corner. 2-1 pitch, a swing and a fly ball. Right center field, deep. Clemens back with a play. One step on the warning track, and he's got it for out number one. Angling to his left, and Clemens saw it the entire way. Had his left foot on the edge of the dirt, right foot on the turf. And there's one here in the ninth inning, and now Tommy Troy, who's 0 for 3. Twins 4, Diamondbacks 2, bottom 9. Bases empty, one out, lefty to righty. Breaking ball. Drops in for strike one. Well, Anthony will catch up with some former teammates here the next few days. Also receive his World Series ring tomorrow. The Dodgers arrive at Target Field for a three-game series. Swing and a miss, 0-2.
2: You know, sometimes that can inspire your team once they see that, realize that's what we're playing for. Get through the season, get an opportunity to go to that dance.
0: No balls and two strikes on the outfielder, Tommy Troy. And here's the pitch high. Sebby Matthews will start game one tomorrow night. Chris Atterbury returns from his assignment to rejoin you in the booth for game one tomorrow night. 6 o'clock pregame, 6:40 first pitch at Target Field. 1-2, struck him out swinging. Heat at 97. And the Diamondbacks are down to their final out. 6 o'clock start, 6:40 first pitch. Twins of the Dodgers tomorrow night. Our look ahead is brought to you by James Hardy. Hardy Siding is America's number one brand of siding. Two down, Ketel Marte. Three-hit day. Make that a two-hit day. Two for four. Inside ball one from Bonda on a fastball at 97 to Marte. Only two runs so far for Arizona off the bat of this man. A two-out, two-run double off Mike Paredes in the second. 1-0 pitch popped up. This should do it. Shallow center field. Cody Clemens charging, calling, catching. Ball game over, and the Twins finish off a 5-1 road trip and win their first series against the National League team on the road for the first time in more than a year. Twins are now 38-41, taking the rubber game today over the Diamondbacks 4-2 the final. We'll come back with the totals and summaries and hear from a selected Twin. High fives inside the first base dugout and a happy flight home after a 5-1 road trip. We'll come back with more from Arizona, but first we send it back to John Vitas at our Treasure Island Baseball Network studios at Target Field.
10: Thank you very much, Corey. Yeah, celebration on for the Minnesota Twins at Chase Field. 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Diamondbacks had won four of their last six games in comeback fashion, but the Twins flipped the script today as they come from behind. They were down 2-0 for quite a while in this game, but get the win for the game and for the series of 5-1. Road trip. 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
10: Twins win the series in Arizona, and with the Blue Jays getting postponed today, the Twins now just a half game back of a playoff spot in the American League. We're going to break this one down with Dan Gladden coming up on the Affinity Plus Federal Credit Union postgame download. Plenty of topics to get to with Danny, including some late-inning heroics from the Twins offense, great work from the bullpen as they string it together with four different relievers to take this one across the finish line. We'll have plenty of highlights. Our Treasure Island Diamond player of the game, and of course some post-game reaction from Derek Shelton. Some good notes on this game during our Circling the Bases segment as well. Twins got some timely hitting in that seventh inning in this ball game, including a pinch hit RBI single from Josh Bell, a guy who was supposed to have the day off, comes in and gets a huge hit with two outs, and then the game-winning deflection, you can call it, on the throw from Corbin Carroll. Bell sliding into third, ball ricocheted off his hand, went into the dugout, allowing him to score and the Twins to take the lead. And then, of course, the big insurance run in the ninth off the bat of Trevor Larnach, who had a massive road trip, hit 500 for the road trip, two doubles in today's game, with that OPS now flirting with 800 for the season. It's been a nice year for Larnach as he has solidified his spot atop the Twins lineup. We are once again awaiting to hear from a Twins player after this win. Corey and Danny will chat with a Twin live here momentarily, and then we'll get that post-game download going with the chat with Dan Gladden. Mike Paredes will be a topic as well, a guy who coming in, we didn't know how much the Twins would get from him. He's had some solid starts of late, but in the minor leagues, he was a reliever for a good bit in his career, kind of a multi-inning guy, a variety of roles, and that's what he's been in the big leagues too. But today, able to go a career-high five innings with 75 pitches, keep the Twins in the game, allow them to come back, and of course the bullpen doing the rest of the heavy lifting. And the Twins are in pretty good shape with their bullpen going into that big series against the Dodgers here at Target Field tomorrow. They did have to use a few of their higher leverage guys, but still some well-rested guys in that bullpen as well. It sounds like the fellas are ready for that post-game interview, so let's send it back out to Arizona for Corey and Danny.
0: All right, John, thank you very much, and a happy flight home. Twins win the rubber game, take the series, cap off a 5-1 road trip, and a guy that played a key role in this 4-2 win joins us right now in Twins catcher Alex Jackson. Alex, thanks for sticking around and joining us here, but congratulations on the win. The Twins are now, if you want to call this a bullpen game, I don't think it's really that, as Mike Paredes stretched out now to five innings, but you know, the Twins are now 5-1, if you will, on these hybrid bullpen days. What's the biggest challenge for you, knowing that you'll be behind the plate, but it's going to be more than just your standard starter in a game like today?
13: Yeah, you know, I mean, it's always something going in the game, you know, game planning, you know, looking at the other lineup and seeing what we're going to do. But, you know, all the guys, whether, you know, it's the starters, relievers coming in, you know, they're just, you know, coming out, attacking the zone, trying to get the balls put in play, weak contact. So, you know, it kind of makes my job easy when these guys, you know, can come out here and compete like they are, and you know it makes a good thing happen.
0: A good road trip for you and the boys, but for you in particular at the plate, you go 5-11 on this road trip. What do you like about your swing right now?
13: I think just trying to find the barrel, you know, put the ball in play. If you're able to put the ball in play, good things happen, and that's all you can ask for. So you know, just trying to go up there, get a good pitch to handle, you know, and just get it on the barrel.
2: Hey Alex, I make some notes here during the course of the game, and this game to me was decided with the defense of the Twins from the first inning to the last part here. You threw out a base runner here, Larnach out there in left field, Kieschel, Kreidler, you've got Cody Clemens out there in center field. Defense really shined today.
13: Yeah, no, I mean, the defense was phenomenal. Defense, offensive, offense as well. You know, kind of when you're you know, running in a full swing like that, you know, you got the guys swinging the bat, you got defense playing how they're playing, makes for a fun baseball game, and, you know, kind of came together today, so, you know, love to see that.
2: Led off the sixth inning with a bunt base hit. Was that by design there?
13: You know what? I just kind of got in the box and, you know, trying to make things happen. Like I said, you know, if we can, you can put the ball in play between the lines,
2: yep.
13: Good things happen. You know, it's not how you do it. It's just if you can do it.
2: And then the other bat here, base hit to the right side of the diamond, kind of an inside out swing.
13: Uh-huh.
2: With the defense, that the way they play, that's an easy play for you to kind of get it through that side of the diamond.
13: I mean, I wouldn't say it's an easy play, you know, I mean, but, you know, you got a guy on the mound throwing pretty hard. So, you know, you're trying to just, you know, see the ball, you know, get the bat to it, you know, like being able to drive it to the opposite side. You know, you have some more room over there with guys on base. So, you know, just being able to get a good pitch in the zone and, you know, put the barrel to it. And, you know, wherever it goes, it goes.
0: Hey, one more, then we'll let you go. Mike Paredes took a no decision today. He went a career-high five innings. What did you guys find in terms of his command the second, even third time he saw this lineup today?
13: Yeah, you know, I mean, it's just getting him to get in the zone. You know, he's got tremendous stuff. He's a bulldog out there on the mound. You know, and first, you know, inning to innings, you know, he's kind of a little bit all over the place. You know, we chatted a little bit, and you know, he just wanted to keep competing, and he's like, hey, let's do it, let's get in the zone, let's push this thing as fast as we can, you know. And so it was really impressive to see him settle down and start attacking the zone, and you know, good things happen.
0: Hey Alex, great job today, wonderfully done, and thanks for the time, and we'll see you on the plane.
13: Yep, thank you.
0: We think Alex Jackson played a big part offensively, defensively in this series win of the Diamondbacks today, 4-2, the final score here this afternoon. The totals for the Twins, 4 runs, 11 hits, and 1 error. For Arizona, 2 runs on 6 hits and 1 error. The win to Andrew Morris, now 3-2. Losing pitcher is Juan Murillo. Anthony Bonda picks up his second save and 5th of his career. 2 hours and 38 minutes of baseball today. Good crowd, 34,024. The gathering today here at Chase Field. Twins are now 38-41 as Arizona falls to 39-38 on the season. This reminder, our next broadcast of Twins baseball. Can't wait to get back to Target Field tomorrow night. Should be a lot of fun as the 2-time reigning champion Los Angeles Dodgers will be at Target Field starting up a 3-game series. We know that Zebby Matthews will start game 1 for the Twins. The Dodgers have not yet announced their pitching plans, and we should get more of that here in just a bit. But Zebby has the ball for the Twins. Game 1 tomorrow night. Chris and Danny and the boys begin here on the Treasure Island Baseball Network at 6 o'clock. First pitch at 6:40. So until then, this has been a lot of fun. Great to be back with my guy, Danny Gladden, here this week on the Treasure Island Baseball Network. It's been a lot of fun. I'll be back on TV starting tomorrow. Chris is back in this chair as the Twins return home. But for Danny Gladden, Andrew Haverson, Corey Probus reporting, saying so long for now from Chase Field in Phoenix, where again the final, Twins 4, Arizona 2. Enjoy the rest of your Father's Day Sunday. And John Vitas and the boys standing by next with our post-game download. That's coming up after this break on your home for Twins Baseball.

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7: Delivers 2-2 to Marte, a swing and a slicing fly ball center field. Clemens going back, still going. Cody jumps up and makes the leaping catch on the warning track. Going from right to center and tested right away, a full sprint. Cody went to his right, went back on that ball, leaping on the warning track. A scissor kick in the end and makes a wonderful play for out number one.
8: That was moments after Cody Clemens had been put in center field for the first time today. A play in the seventh inning where the Twins shined in the run prevention department. There was that catch. The Alex Jackson caught stealing at second. Andrew Morris fanning Corbin Carroll. And it was a great performance today from the Minnesota Twins bullpen. Hello and welcome into the Affinity Plus Federal Credit Union postgame download. My name is John Vitas. Happy Father's Day to you as we welcome you in to the postgame show. Danny Glad and joining us live from Chase Field. And boy, Dan, we can talk about this offense until we're red in the face with what they've done this month. But I wanted to start with the bullpen. Morris facing the minimum. No hits over four innings from that group. It seemed like they really stepped into these roles nicely.
9: Well, they did. And we talked in length last night about the offense. So today, yes, let's segue over to the bullpen here today. They were outstanding here today. They stepped up. They're starting to fall into place here. And I think Derek Shelton's real comfortable with me. Calls down to the bullpen. LaTroy Hawkins down there kind of getting the right guys ready in the right mind, going over who the hitters they might face, coming in here and executing well.
8: Anthony Bonda really smooth there in that ninth to put this game to bed. But I wanted to ask you about the Morris inning, because after getting those two outs with some help from his defense, he muscled up and went fastball, fastball, fastball to blow away Corbin Carroll. What does an at-bat like that say to you about a rookie in Morris?
9: Well, I just think that he maybe saw something in the at-bat there, or sometimes, you know, you throw a pitch. I got the first fastball by him for a strike. Okay, a little bit tardy, a little bit under it, doesn't see it well. and he just stayed with it. Good plan right there by not only Morris, but also Jackson in calling for that pitch.
8: Yeah, really cool to see a young twin blow away one of the best hitters in the game like that in a big moment.
9: He's got
8: moment.
9: Some of the best velocity on the in the club out here. So, yeah, that's one of his bread and butter pitches. And until they show that they can hit it, he's going to stay with it.
8: Absolutely. Mike Paredes started this game, gave the Twins five, his longest outing in the big leagues. It looked like he was a little shaky early. How was he able to get it back on the track?
9: Well, I think he just got in a little bit of a rhythm. I think that he got the ball, started to get strike one. Before first couple innings, he was falling behind a lot of the hitters, a lot of pitches per batter. And this is a team here that likes to swing the bat early, but they were patient and seeing some pitches. But I thought after the second inning, he settled down pretty good. Gave up the leadoff single in the fourth inning, but after that had some defense. In particular, that was the play Kreidler made with a dive to his right and got the force out at second base. So all in all, I thought that he pitched well into this ballgame here.
8: Yeah, gave the Twins what they needed where they could really line up the bullpen the way they wanted to in this game. Just to finish up with the offense before you hit the plane, Josh Bell, a pinch hit RBI single, a big moment in this game. And we're starting to see some of the veteran guys like he and maybe a Caratini really start to pick it up and match what we've seen on the back of their baseball cards. Is June the time of year where you see those sort of things, or are you maybe seeing something more specific with how they've changed their approach this year?
9: You know, when you talk about Bell, he's a veteran. He's been around. He's looking to get 10 years in the big leagues. I think that, you know, no moment is too big for him. And if anything, he's the preparation that he had sitting on the bench as that inning unfolded. He recognizes that, hey, here's my spot. This is when I'm going to get a pinch hit here. So mentally he was prepared. Physically he was prepared. So had a good mindset, good approach. And we're seeing Bell not just turn into the pull hitter that maybe we saw early. A lot of his hits lately have been to left field and the left center field gap.
8: Yeah, really impressive to see what he's doing right now. That's all I got for you. But 5-1 road trip, maybe we got to get you and Corey together more often.
9: Well, I don't know if it's Corey and I had anything to do with it. I think it's all the players down there on the field. But with that being said, the Dodgers are coming in town. Twins are playing well. A lot of momentum, a lot of confidence with this club. But the Dodgers are coming in town. Let's see what we can do against them.
8: Yeah, no doubt about it. I know I'm excited to see them here in person at Target Field. Does a team like that get your juices flowing when you can see them?
9: It does, but then again, remember where I came from. I was from the National League Giants, a little rivalry. It still sticks with me a little bit. It's been watered down over the years. But at the same time, you come to Target Field and see the Dodgers, you're going to see some of the best players in all of baseball on that field wearing that Dodger blue.
8: Yeah, and Ohtani lined up to pitch on Wednesday.
9: Yep.
8: So that's definitely one to circle. We'll see how the Twins match up.
9: You got Freddie Freeman. You got Mookie Betts. Keep going. You got Muncy at third base. They got some young players. They've got some players.
8: Yeah, Justin Robleski is going to start in the series, having a huge year. So Lauer and Zebby tomorrow to kick it off, and it only gets better from there.
9: Yeah, you got it. We'll see you tomorrow.
8: Yeah, safe travels, Danny. Get out of there. We appreciate it as we start the show, always chatting with our analyst, Dan Gladden, breaking it down for us here on the postgame download. Twins win the series against the Diamondbacks, a series brought to you by Honey Nut Cheerios. Fuel your morning with Honey Nut Cheerios protein at your local Cub. We're going to take a quick break and come on back with some very exciting highlights from this Twins win and name a player of the game. Lots of options for guys who contributed today, but we've got one for you next here on your home for Twins baseball.
9: Hey, this is Danny Gladden, and you're listening to Twins Baseball News Talk 830 WCCO.
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8: Rolling right along on the Affinity Plus Federal Credit Union postgame download as we go back to the highlights from this one in Arizona. Highlights brought to you by the Sheboygan Sausage Company. A rubber game today. A couple of teams that weren't sure who was going to pitch this game. They had a couple of injuries sprout up in the last few days, and so the Diamondbacks call up rookie Jose Cabrera for his major league debut. Mike Paredes makes just his third major league start, and so it was a couple of rookies meeting in a very important game for both teams. Both rookies put up zeros in the first, but the Diamondbacks able to break through in the second. Paredes had some control issues early, walked three batters in the first two frames, including the leadoff man in the second inning. After a sacrifice bunt moved runners to second and third with one out, Paredes struck out Tommy Troy, but he could not get through Ketel Marte.
7: Marte's got popped, 12 home runs, and the 1-1 pitch, line drive, right center field, trouble. That'll find the turf. It'll split Fedco and Clemens and find the wall. And two runs will score. And Arizona strikes on the two-out, two-run double for Marte. 2-0 Diamondbacks.
8: Yeah, Marte's had a marvelous career, a beautiful swing from him there to split the gap and give Arizona the lead. Both starters got in a nice rhythm after that, though. Paredes had to pitch out of trouble in the fifth, and he got through five innings, only allowing two runs, only struck out one, but gutted his way through five to keep the Twins within striking distance. Cabrera really smooth on the other side, gave up only three hits, pitched into the sixth inning, five innings in total with three strikeouts. He exited in the sixth. Brandon Garcia was able to work around a leadoff base runner for the Twins and keep Arizona in front by two going into the seventh inning. That's when Juan Murillo came into the game. He's been one of the better relievers this year for the Diamondbacks, but Royce Lewis greeted him with a line drive single to start the frame. Now Murillo would retire the next two Twins, and it looked like Minnesota might still be shut out through seven, but Ryan Kreidler, a base hit to the opposite field to move Lewis to third, and then Derek Shelton making a move. He pinch hits for Kyler Fedko with the veteran Josh Bell, who was supposed to have the day off, but instead he played a starring role.
7: And the 1-0 pitch, a swing to line drive, left center field in the gap, and that's a base hit. It's cut off in left center by Barossa. Kreidler to third base as Lewis scores. It's a 2-1 game. Another pinch hit swing from Josh Bell.
8: Huge swing there to get the Twins on the board. Tying run at third, Bell at first, still two outs in the seventh, and Alex Jackson, the catcher, at the plate.
7: 1-0 pitch, ground ball, right side, pass Marte, tie game. Bell rounding second base. He's on his way to third base. The throw from Carroll hits Bell, kicks away off the dugout, and Bell is now going to come home. The ball is out of play, and the Twins are going to have the lead. It is 3-2 here in the seventh inning.
8: Really aggressive send there from Ramon Borrego, sending Bell from first to third, and it pays huge dividends as the throw from Carroll ricocheted off of Bell's outstretched left hand, eluded Nolan Arenado, and kicked all the way into the Diamondbacks' dugout to allow the run to score with the ball going out of play. So the Twins take the lead at 3-2. Then Morris works a scoreless seventh. We outlined that inning earlier. Yoendris Gomez stumbled a little bit in the eighth, a leadoff walk, and then he fell behind against a couple of hitters, but was able to get fly balls to escape any actual real trouble there in the eighth. And then a 1-2-3 ninth for Anthony Bonda to put on the finishing touches as the Twins get four hitless innings from their bullpen. Cody Lorison credited with the win as the Twins get the win today and for the series. Your final lines: Twins, 4 runs on 11 hits, 1 error. Diamondbacks, 2 runs on 6 hits and 1 error. Arizona falls to 39-38. Twins improve to 38-41. Game completed in 2 hours and 37 minutes in front of 34,024 fans today at Chase Field. Your highlights brought to you by the Sheboygan Sausage Company, America's tradition since 1933. Well, the Twins had quite a few guys contending for our Treasure Island Diamond Player of the Game, but the winner goes to the man out of the 9 hole who was crafty with the bat and equally as effective in the field.
7: So Perdomo leads. He's the tying run. Takes a big lead, takes off, pitches high. Jackson's throw to second base is going to be there at a dart, and Perdomo is out number two. That's what Jackson brings. He has a very quick arm, and through a dart to second base, Kreidler tags out Perdomo. And just like that, after drawing a walk, erased on the next pitch, two down.
8: Yes, our Treasure Island Diamond Player of the Game is our postgame guest as well. Alex Jackson, a bunt single. He went 2-for-3 with an RBI and was hit by a pitch on base 3 times. And Jackson is our Treasure Island Diamond Player of the Game. 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We're going to head to a quick break, but come on back with some out-of-town scores. Lots of close games coming down to the wire around the majors, and then some Derek Shelton reaction here on your home for Twins baseball.
19: 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It's Vanita. I'll talk to you Monday at 6 on CCO.
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21: Hello, this is Taj Bradley. Favorite chicken tender dipping sauce? Barbecue. Or if you go to Chick-fil-A, the Polynesian sauce. What's a current trend you just don't get? I'd say majority of the trends on TikTok. What was your first welcome to the show moment? Oh, I was pitching in New York against the Mets, and I'm facing Pete Alonso. And I'd already had 3 games before that in the big leagues, but I think I was throwing them breaking balls, and I got like to a 2-strike count somehow, and I threw him like 97 at the top of the zone, and he hit a dead center. And in my, like, in AAA, they tell you, like, when you get to a higher level and meet hitters that are more, like, advanced, they're going to have a pitch that they're sitting on, and he did not miss it. Goodbye. This has been Todd Bradley. Thanks for listening.
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18: We are celebrating a Twins win today in Arizona, a series win, a 5-1 road trip. It is, though, time to check in on our out-of-town scores brought to you by Jeff Belzer Chevrolet. Starting around the Twins minor league affiliates, High A Cedar Rapids rained out today against Beloit. They'll make that game up next month. Low A Fort Myers, a dominant offensive performance in Tampa. They beat the Tarpons 13-3. Jason Bass, a home run. Luis Fergroza, a grand slam. And Byron Churio, 4-for-5 with a homer. He was one part of the Luis Arraez Pablo Lopez trade, so don't count that trade. Don't assess it until you figure out where Byron Churio ends up. Double A Wichita losers today against Springfield 5-2. Good start though for Corey Lewis, who has been a nice story this year for the Twins organization, and another home run, the 11th of the year for Jaime Ferrer. A crazy game over at CHS Field, which is still in progress over in St. Paul. The Saints currently down 12-11 to the Omaha Storm Chasers, despite an unbelievable offensive showing at home. Two homers for Alan Roden. He had four hits on the day. Two homers for Orlando Arcia. He became the first Saint to ever homer twice in the same inning. And Matt Wallner hit a home run as well. It may all be for naught as the Saints are down one but trying to come back in the bottom of the 10th inning against the Storm Chasers. Full slate of action around the major leagues today. Some games, the final scores to tell you about. We mentioned all the runs early in Kansas City. Cardinals hung on to beat the Royals 12-10. The Brewers able to salvage the finale of their huge series in Atlanta 9-4 in favor of the Brewers this afternoon. And Yordan Alvarez leapfrogs back in front of Byron Buxton for the American League in a lead in homers. An early homer for the Astros as they beat the Guardians 2-1. The highlight we're going to start with today out of Tampa Bay in a very competitive series between the Nationals and the Rays. All three games going back and forth, including today's finale, which featured a lead change in the seventh.
1: The pitch to DeLuca.
2: Breaking ball, hit in the air to deep left field. This one's on its way, and not only do the Rays catch the Nationals, they pass him. A two-run homer for DeLuca, and the Rays have a 4-3 lead.
18: Yeah, that was against Blake Butera. The new manager for the Nationals was in the Rays organization his whole life. Now his first year managing Washington, took some of the Rays coaches with them to the nation's capital, but the Rays take the finale by a final of 4-3. Elsewhere in the American League East, the Yankees losing at home to the Reds 4-1. Tyler Stevenson, a big three-run homer early in that game, and a good start from Chase Burns as well. Our final highlight takes us to the Twins division, the American League Central, the White Sox and Tigers. Tigers came back in this game. They got RBIs from Dylan Dingler in the eighth inning and the ninth inning to force extras. White Sox took the lead in the top of the 10th, but then the Tigers were able to tie it and load the bases with Matt Vierling at the plate.
7: The 0-1, Vierling loops it into shallow right. It is sinking. Montgomery charges, dives, and he cannot come up with it. Riley Green scores, and Matt Vierling, he walks it off with a base hit into right field, and the Tigers sweep away the White Sox.
18: A huge result at Comerica Park this weekend. Tigers needed some wins in a very serious way heading towards the trade deadline as they sweep the White Sox, who were in first place not all that long ago, 5-4 the final in 10 innings. Out-of-town scores brought to you by Jeff Belzer Chevrolet. 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
8: Coming to you live from our Target Field studios, this is the Affinity Plus Federal Credit Union postgame download. It's time to get reaction on today's game. Our ears are on the clubhouse, brought to you by Minnesota Corn. Josh Bell speaking about the Twins' win after the game. After his team went 5-1 this week, just their third winning week of the season. But Bell thrilled with the way the Twins' lineup is going right now.
25: Yeah, just keep fighting. Obviously, our offense is one of the best in the league. If we can continue to do what we do, it doesn't matter if we don't score runs early. We can always pile on late, but it makes the job a lot easier when we pour on early and, you know, give our starters a little bit of a breather.
8: Yeah, that Twins offense towards the top of all the leaderboards in Major League Baseball for the month of June so far. And Bell was asked, what's working right now for this group?
25: Yeah, I think Buck's leading the way. When you got a guy with a 900 plus OPS posting up every day, 20 plus homers, it's easy to follow behind and just try to do what he does.
8: Of course, Josh had one of the biggest swings of the day, a pinch hit RBI single to get the Twins going in the seventh inning. That was the first run of the day for the Minnesota Twins. So what was his approach in that inning against Murillo?
25: Yeah, after that first pitch slider in the dirt, I was still selling out to the off-speed. Knowing with runners in scoring position, he was probably trying to get me to roll over something. So stayed inside of it, shot into the left center field gap, and got the job done.
8: Yeah, some good logic there from Bell to get that RBI single and keep the line moving. Of course, the Twins wound up scoring three in that inning to take the lead and ultimately win 4-2. We are going to hear from Derek Shelton on the other side of the break, but we thank Josh for his thoughts as our ears have been on the clubhouse, brought to you by Minnesota Corn, continuously working to promote sustainable practices, develop new uses, and maintain thriving rural economies for Minnesota's 24,000 corn farmers. Derek Shelton and a trip around the bases wraps up the show next here on your home for Twins Baseball.

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10: Finishing up the Affinity Plus Federal Credit Union postgame download, getting some late sound here from Derek Shelton from out at Chase Field, starting with what was the key to today's comeback win.
11: Well, I think there's a couple big ones. Paredes being able to finish five, Josh Bell, big pinch hit, two out base hit, and then Alex Jackson comes in. I mean, couple good things. He starts the one inning with the bunt base hit to put us ahead there, and then the big throw out of Perdomo in the eighth inning. So overall, really good team win. We did some nice things defensively. Kieschel played well at second. Cody made a really nice play in the outfield, and we were able to hold him off. Our bullpen was really strong.
10: It was a great finish to this game after a very slow start. Twins did not score through five innings against Jose Cabrera, the Dominican right-hander making his major league debut. Shelty discussing what Cabrera did well to neutralize a hot offense.
11: Yeah, I mean, you got to give a ton of credit to Cabrera. Major league debut, came out, changeup was good, breaking ball was good. He kind of kept us at bay. And then once we got into their bullpen, we were able to break through. You know, I think

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1: Credit to Rabs and to Mark and our bench group and Grady, because they're pushing guys to go first to third. They're pushing guys to take that extra base. And, you know, even guys that aren't as fleet of foot, Josh, Larnick, they're doing it. They're taking advantage of that. And I think what we see is if you're aggressive like that, you can create opportunities. Today, we created an opportunity that turned into an error. The error goes into the dugout. We end up winning the game because of it.
2: Yeah, that, of course, in reference to the Corbin Carroll throwing error that ricocheted off of Bell's hand. Most third base coaches probably would have given Bell the stop sign at second, Ramon Borrego forcing the issue, and it leads to what ultimately was the winning run for the Twins. I was also impressed how quickly they got Andrew Morris up and ready after they had Kendry Rojas warming with the Twins down 2, so able to get some foresight there and kind of think ahead, best-case scenario if the Twins were able to take the lead. Of course, Mike Paredes started this game, and he wasn't dominant by any means, but he got through 5 innings with only 2 runs, and that impressed Derek Shelton.
1: Yeah, well, I think it's a thing with Michael. We know with how he was kind of programmed throughout the minor leagues that it's not going to be extended into 6 and 7 innings. And I think the fact that he got us through the 5th and got out of that jam in the 5th was a huge statement. And he just continues to get better. And, I mean, this is a kid that wasn't even in major league camp, and now he's got 5 or 6 appearances where he's done a really nice job.
2: Yeah, no doubt about it. Paredes, I think the Twins have won 3 of his starts in a row now, so certainly keeping the team in the game, can't ask for much more than what he's done through his first month in the major leagues. Last but not least, the bottom of the Twins batting order continues to produce. We mentioned on the pregame that the bottom 4 hitters all had 3 hits in the Twins run scoring innings last night. And then today, of course, Kreider out of the 7 hole with 3 hits, Jackson with 2 hits out of the 9 hole, and that is a huge factor in the Twins' success right now.
1: Yeah, Kreider, I mean, had a great series yesterday with a really good game. You know, Alex Jackson, when you're a guy that's a backup catcher and you catch on Sundays the 12-15 game, I don't think you can ask for anything more. A couple hits, throw out a guy, did a nice job behind the plate, controlled the tempo, had all of our leverage relievers. But yeah, the bottom of order did a really nice job.
2: Yeah, we thank Shelty for those comments. Transitioning now to our usual final segment as we circle the bases, brought to you by Toyota. Twins have now won 3 consecutive series. That matches the longest streak of series victories this season. At first base with the win, the Twins captured their first road series win in interleague play since May 16th and 18th of last year at Milwaukee. They had been 0-8 in interleague series away from Target Field since then. At second base, Ryan Kreider flashed the leather, but he also picked up 3 hits. The first time in his career, he's put together back-to-back 3-hit games. The 3 knocks also give the Twins 72 hits out of the 7 hole this season. That is now tied for the 4th most in baseball. Only the Giants, Royals, and Braves have gotten more hits out of the 7 spot. At third base, catcher Alex Jackson led off the top of the 6th with a beautiful bunt base hit down the third base line. Jackson now has 13 hits for the season, 3 of them coming on bunts. That is the most bunt base hits by a Twins catcher since Joe Mauer had 4 in 2008, so Jackson could certainly make some bunt history for catchers this season. And at home, the Twins rallied for their 14th come-from-behind win this season. Arizona had been 26-5 when leading after 6 innings. Cody Lorison got the win. He joins Prelip, Morris, Rojas, and Acton as Twins to earn their first major league win this season. That's what you find when circling the bases, brought to you by your local Toyota dealers. Toyota, let's go places. Well, as we talked about with Danny, the Los Angeles Dodgers come to town tonight. They will be here for a 3-game series beginning tomorrow night. It'll be a 6:40 first pitch at Target Field. Zebby Matthews has the ball for Minnesota. He'll be opposed by recent Dodger pickup and lefty Eric Lauer. The 6:40 start means that Gino will have the pregame lineup cards.

0: starting at 6 o'clock. A big thank you to our team working hard in studio today. For Mark Janowski, Craig Schrepfer, Cameron Green, and Lucas Kirshner, I'm John Vitas. Happy Father's Day, everyone. Enjoy the rest of your weekend. 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
2: Hit through the right side, RBI base hit, Ryan Jeffers. 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
3: They had a pitch lined to the left center field. That's going to tie it up. As Bell around first base, ground ball, weakly hit, should be two. Kieschel to Lee, back to first in time for the TaylorMade double play. Nicely turned.
2: Byron smashes this ball deep into the left field corner. That one's back towards the fence, and it's off the base of the wall. Byron looping around first, looping towards second. He slides in with a crisp leadoff double.
1: Today's game was brought to you by Target, proud partner of the Minnesota Twins. 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

going on? I'm Arch Manning, Viore athlete and college quarterback. 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Ready to try a pair? 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I think you're going to love them as much as I do. That's VURI.com/ARCH and get 20% off your first order. 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